0: as important data is the Arizona felony file for all the federal courts.
1: Okay.
0: So every quarter, they people get convicted of federal felonies. When you when you're convicted of a felony, your voting rights are removed, and so they need to be canceled from our voter rolls during that time. So, but the only person that can get those files from the secretary from the Department of Justice is the Secretary of State.
1: Okay.
0: And we have had essentially the Secretary has not been providing files regularly. I mean, we haven't had consistent uploads since, 2022 of this. So we have huge gaps. Most recently in January of this year, the Secretary of State's office uploaded a file of the felony records, but that only included the second quarter of 2025. So we're
1: just a random one uploaded
0: on those data.
1: A year behind.
0: Yes.
1: How hard is it to actually upload this so all 15 counties in Arizona can know who's a convicted felon and take them off the voter roll?
0: Well, the Secretary of State just has to get the file from the U.S. Attorney's Office, and when he receives those, they do have to do some, they have to have a tech do a macro to put the information into a file, and then they're supposed to upload that into the state.
1: So somebody basically sends an email or makes a phone call and says, "We need this information."
0: Right.
1: And the feds, the DOJ, they send it over.
0: That's right.
1: And then some lackey in the office just uploads it.
0: That is how it has traditionally happened. But
1: that's
0: it
1: not
0: has
1: hard.
0: Not been happening for a very long.
1: Is time. Is Adrian Fontes legally bound to do this?
0: Yeah, he's. I mean, he's required by law to both get these records and to upload them in the state database. He's even required to do it under his own election procedures manual that he created. Says
1: his
0: the
1: own
0: of state will upload these felony files for the county recorders. And he's simply not been doing it. And so we're now we have more than a year, we're at least three quarters behind on what we have. And these are not insubstantial numbers of voters. I mean, in for a county this size, every quarter we get these reports and it could have thousands of convictions within the county. And we're charged by law to remove these people. But if we don't get that information, we don't know, and felons remain on our voter rolls.
1: Okay, so this is where I go to my mind, because this is what's happened in our elections, that, okay, he wants to do everything, Fontes does, to make sure extra mail-in ballots go out, and then hoping to get their hands on them and vote any way they want with them. That's where my mind goes with this. Why do you think Adrian Fontes is doing everything he can to keep felons on voter rolls in every county in Arizona?
0: I can only speculate in his reasons. If you want my opinion, I don't necessarily think that Adrian Fontes cares very much about felons voting in general. That's not eliminating felons from the list is not usually a Democratic priority. Many of them advocate that felons should be allowed to vote, and it's not right to remove that civil right from them. But it could just be as simple as incompetence. I'm afraid from what I've seen in our interactions with his office, a lot of the competent and good people that used to remain at that office have left.
1: They're gone, huh?
0: Moved, and it is a constant struggle to try to get the records and things that we need. This didn't just come out of the blue. I didn't start with this, with a press release. We have been trying for over a year to get these records from the Secretary of State's office. It's only now that we are at.
1: So what do? You literally call them or have somebody in your office call or email and say, we need those records, and nothing happens?
0: Right.
1: No response?
0: They come.
1: Why
0: back,
1: do we pay taxes?
0: Say, well, that's been the concern. And we're going to be releasing another release today because throughout this and after I released this press release, Adrian Fontes has come out publicly and said, it's not my fault, it's the DOJ.
1: Yeah.
0: We are waiting. They have not released this file to us, so we need to wait on them. Well, I have been on the phone with officials at the Justice Department to confirm, and they have said, no, that's not true. We have sent these. We gave them the first quarter of this year in May of this year. And today, in response to us putting out the press release, the DOJ sent over the quarter two of 2026. So we're almost up to current.
1: They keep sending it, and his office claims they haven't received it.
0: They say that they haven't received it. They have been.
1: And the DOJ told you today that the U.S. Attorney's Office said, we've sent it. We actually just sent another one for quarter two.
0: Yeah, that's That's
1: big news.
0: And they seemed more than, they seemed sort of rather surprised that he was telling the recorders that he doesn't have it and throwing the, trying to pass the buck onto them, because they said, look, we've uploaded
1: bad
0: it.
1: Bad guy.
0: Now, look, there is some, you know, there is some issues that the Secretary of State says, which is there's a change in the format of these files that were brought over. Now they come in a PDF format. And when it used to come in sort of an Excel format, and the Secretary of State is just saying, well, you know, we're not getting in the right format, so we can't upload or we can't formulate these. I don't really get it. This has been going on since 2023.
1: Yeah.
0: When change happened. And you're going to tell me that in those 3 years, you can't have someone program a macro to pull the data from this and put it into an Excel file.
1: Give me a
0: you
1: break.
0: You can't use a tool to get it moved over. You know, they just don't, for whatever reason, it just is not getting done. And the recorders are suffering for it, because we can't say, we can't tell the voters firmly that we are removing all the felons from the voter roll.
1: Okay. So, and this is Maricopa County recorder Justin Heap right here on the Afternoon Addiction. You're the only recorder that I've seen publicly asking for this. Are other recorders not asking for it? Like the one, I mean, we're on, of course, on KNST in Tucson, also Pima County. And she's a commie. But, I mean, do they not care? Is any other recorder, like, supporting you or publicly saying, give us this information?
0: I think that, I mean, I think all the recorders have been asking, you know, internally. Look, we have to interface with the Secretary of State, you know, oftentimes we have through various connections. So, internally, numerous recorders have been asking this question, saying, where are we at with this file, attempting to get it. I think I'm the first one that finally just said, I'm just going to tell publicly, I'm going to let the voters know what is happening.
1: Well, thank you. Like, this needs to come out.
0: Well, and like I said, we made every effort, I think, to try to get these records through the normal channels. We're not getting them, but now we're looking straight into a general election.
1: Yeah.
0: And we don't have these files. I can't cancel the registrations if I don't know who the felons are. And so it came time to put it out. And, you know, I think fortunately it's, now that it's been public, I hope it's going to light a fire under the secretary to do what he's required to do under law and get us those records.
1: Well, I mean, if the felons get the ballots, we can trust the felons to follow the law and not vote, right? I'm kidding.
0: They only have a lawful history.
1: Yes. I have more because I want to get to that. Again, how many felons could they, are they really, what, how much time do we have? I also want to find out if this is legal. Don't answer this. I want coming up, if you don't mind, Justin. I mean, if he is breaking, he's breaking a law, right? Is it? It's an Arizona revised statute?
0: It is.
1: I want his ass locked up. We'll get to all that, if that can even happen. It's coming up. I have the Maricopa County attorney, Justin Heap. We need, see, you're like sunshine. You're like a disinfectant on Adrian Fontes.
0: What I set out to do.
1: I know, but I mean, you never probably saw that happen, but it's true. So congratulations on being a disinfectant. I appreciate that. It's excellent. Lemon. Anyway, so Justin Heap's joining me. I want to find out, can we lock this guy up? I'm sick of these people like Kyrsten Sinema getting rich. And Fontes just saying, I'm just not going to follow the law. If it was me, they'd throw my ass in prison. They'd throw away the key. That's how it is. It's coming up. Justin Heap with me. Garrett Lewis with you. It is your Afternoon Addiction.
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1: Garrett Lewis with you. It's your afternoon addiction. So glad you are here with me. I have the Maricopa County recorder, Justin Heepin, with me. Because he's being honest and transparent and put out an incredible release. It's a press release. It was also on Twitter or X, whatever you want, saying that the Secretary of State, Adrian Fontes, a Democrat, is doing everything he can to not put out any information about convicted felons on voter rolls here in Arizona. All the counties, all 15 in Arizona, need the names of convicted felons in their county so they can remove them from the voter rolls. And Fontes is refusing to put up that information. As a matter of fact, he blamed the DOJ and the U.S. attorney really quick before we talk about if he can get arrested. The recorder Heap, who's sitting with me right now, just tell me again. I think it's amazing. You literally, because after he said, oh, it's the DOJ's fault, not our fault. They're not sending us stuff. And you were literally on the phone with the U.S. attorney. And what did he tell you?
0: Just to lead into that. So after I put out that press release, as we said, Adrian Fontes came out. He said the same thing to the recorders. He said things to the public. He said, not our fault. We're waiting on the DOJ. We're just as frustrated as the recorder. We don't have this data. And he repeated that. I said, look, I'm going to cut out the middleman and I'm going to reach out straight to the Department of Justice and get to the bottom of this. And I talked to the officials there and they said, no, that is not the case. We have updated them. Our files were updated, you know, through the first quarter of this year. I'm looking at the email that we sent to his office saying that we did it. And then I think in response, like I said, this morning they updated quarter two. So we're almost current now with that record. So
1: but I
0: those
1: love
0: records
1: it.
0: Are available.
1: It, they are. And I love it. The guy's like, I'm actually looking at the email that we sent his office. Yeah.
0: That is.
1: Come on.
0: And look, and the fact is, I mean, I don't like to make anything personal here, but there's no way to say it. Look, Adrian Fontes is lying.
1: Yeah.
0: I don't know why he's repeating this lie and telling people, no, it's the DOJ. I can't get them. I don't have them. He does have them. I don't know what his reason is, but he needs to follow the law.
1: And there's an Arizona revised statute that mandates that it's a law that he has to do this, right?
0: Right.
1: So can he get arrested? Who can do it? Make it happen.
0: Yeah. So it's actually three layers of law. So federal law says that the U.S. Attorney's Office will provide to the chief elections officer of the county, of the states, this felony list. So there, he's required to get that from them.
1: And
0: implied in that is that he's then going to distribute that. Arizona law requires that he provide that file to the county recorder so that we can do list maintenance on this. And then his own EPM says that he is going to produce this file for the recorders and do it. So it's three layers. The downside is, look, I mean, in terms of arrest or criminality, unfortunately, I don't think any of these statutes don't have a criminal penalty attached to them.
1: Okay, make them pay then. So you can fine them.
0: There, but look, I think the only recourse now, I think, would be to file a lawsuit against his office, have the court order him to comply with the law. If he fails to comply on that case, then there would be a criminal penalty. But look, all we're trying to do is follow our lawful duty and remove felons. I wish he would just comply and go through.
1: When is the drop dead date that you have to have this list, because mail-in ballots are going out soon?
0: Yeah, mail-in ballots will go out on the 13 days out, so they'll go out on the first week of October.
1: So you need it soon.
0: And so we need to get these soon, because if they are still on that list, which is, like I said, this is part of the reason why I finally just said, look, the voters need to be aware, because I can't, you know, I am not going to tell the voters that I have followed the law and been able to comply and remove.
1: So what do you have, like, by middle of next week?
0: Yeah, I mean, realistically, we want to get that before they go out. I mean, we could still cancel their registration, and it might, if a voter actually received one and returned it, but we could cancel their registration. It would be there, but look, we're really up against the wall here to get this information. So he just needs to comply.
1: This is why people need to know this. You have Alex Colladin, who is running against Adrian Fontes for Secretary of State. I'm pretty sure that Alex wouldn't do something like this. I'm pretty sure Alex would actually provide everything.
0: Well, from what I know of Alex, Alex is he's an attorney. He yep. is a law guy. He will follow the law. I have the same, you know, attitude as a lawyer. You know, I trust if the law says to do it, he will do it. But look, Adrian Fontes is a lawyer as well. I don't know his reasons.
1: Cartel lawyer.
0: Or why he's not following through, but this is something that's necessary. But look, it came to the point where I think we need to make the public available. And if he is going to lie about this to the public and to the recorders themselves, then we need to confront that and deal with this.
1: 100%. And he said thousands. This could be thousands of felons just in Maricopa County alone.
0: That's the case. Yeah, these are large files that come. I mean, every quarter, where they can be thousands of names each quarter of the year. Mm-hmm. So I can't even tell you how many there might still be. But we need to make sure that they're canceled and they're not voting. You know, also for them, I mean, look, even if you're a felon, if you get sent a ballot, some of them may not even know. They send that back. They're now committing a new crime.
1: Oh,
0: you know, put them back. So look, it's just in everybody's interest that we comply with the law and get them removed.
1: Do you think anybody else, I mean, could Katie Hobbs weigh in on this? I mean, there needs to be like an immense pressure. I mean, I'm sure she probably would not, because she would support it. I mean, the left wants everybody to vote. They always say, we want to make it as easy and simple for people to vote.
0: Yeah. Well, even look, felons. Certainly any other public office could, you know, could lean on him and encourage him. I mean, that's part of the reason why I put out the statement.
1: Yeah, was to pressure him
0: to take action. But realistically, I think all the top Democrats, they're in full campaign mode. They're not going to want to start, you know, start fighting amongst themselves.
1: No, but the Republicans need to point this out. I mean, I think everybody, I think Andy Biggs should do it. You know, Alex, Warren, they should all do that kind of stuff.
0: Yeah, I agree. I mean, ultimately, we're just saying the law needs to be followed. And if he needs encouragement to do that, I'm supportive of anything.
1: Are you finding, because there's more and more, I have a story in my prep about 30,000 non-citizens accidentally added to state voter rolls around the country. How's it work? How's it look in Maricopa County? I know you guys are using the SAVE system. Mm-hmm. Are you guys making sure that only citizens are registered to vote?
0: Our ability to use that SAVE database to check new registrations has been somewhat curtailed, because there was a court who came in, set an injunction that said, hey, we're not supposed to be using that. You know, we always do, you know, have a concern as we're going into these elections, because what often happens is we have third party groups that will go out and do, you know, voter registration, and there's nothing wrong with doing that. The problem is we have some of these organizations that will start filling out paper ballots. They will hold on to them until the very last cutoff day, and then they will drop tens of thousands of ballots.
1: Okay.
0: Our office in 2024, they received 70,000 paper registration forms in garbage bags on the final day.
1: What a scumbag thing that is. So what do you do at that point? I mean, how can you go through all that?
0: Well, they wait to that day, because by under the law, if they're filed by a certain date, we are required to process them. So we have to pull as many people on to, you know,
1: to make sure
0: they're done. But the goal of that is clearly to overwhelm the system and reduce scrutiny. You know, unfortunately, many of these forms just, you know, they have improper information. They're not filled out properly. We can't verify them, but it's a really tedious and time consuming thing to go through all of these. And I expect we're going to keep seeing those as we go.
1: What a dirtbag game that is. Well, let me know what happens. If we're going to have felons getting ballots, thanks to Adrian Fontes, I think everyone needs to know that. And I'm glad that you spoke out publicly. We need more of that. If they hear this stuff, it fires them up and gets them more involved. So I hope it impacts the election in a very big way. Maricopa County Recorder Justin Heap, thank you for coming in and talking about it. I appreciate it.
0: Always good to be here.
1: Thank you. All right.

0: saw a boost this season, with over 1.7 million fans catching games. The report notes that 6 out of 10 people came from out of state. Those numbers are despite a record heat wave taking place in the final week of the season. Matt Mattinson, KNST News.
1: The head coach of the Arizona State University's men's hockey team says he's still the right man for the job. This after one of his players collapsed during a grueling outdoor workout last month. Matthew Mayich remains hospitalized on life support. Greg Powers talking publicly for the first time since the incident, but he refused to answer any questions related to the workout. ASU police are still investigating. I'm Brad Siegel, KNST, AM 790, Tucson's most stimulating.
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4: 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Gary Lewis with you. Thank you for hanging out with me. I've been waiting all day, actually for several days, to get you this story. It's one of the best ever. It is about a lesbian bar enforcing mask mandates, and when they tried to loosen it, all hell broke loose. And by the way, speaking of lesbian bar, you had the Chris Mayes, Warren Peterson debate, and it kind of looked like a lesbian bar. Who's offended by it? How do you know who I'm talking about? Well, it's not like Weak Warren's looking butch. Anyway, so they debated yesterday. I did some of the highlights at the beginning of the show. I'll do more after the 6 o'clock news. You got to hear. I mean, Warren actually won the debate. I was not expecting. He actually won the debate. She's so terrible. And there were some things that were said that were really good. So I have that for you. But let me get back to this lesbian bar first. It was a story in the Boston Globe, and it was incredible. It's a lesbian bar called the Last Ditch Bar and Arts Venue. By the way, what makes it a lesbian bar? Just because lesbians hang out there? Like, to me, it's 2026. They still have a mask mandate. It's a communist lesbian bar. They make you wear masks. This is just where my mind goes, right? Okay. It's in some town in Massachusetts. If they make you wear masks and it's a lesbian bar, do they make you wear flannel shirts? Do they make you drive a Subaru to the lesbian bar? This is where my mind goes. So anyway, these psychos, these commie psychos, apparently weren't doing so well. They had, I guess, their own bit of, I mean, just circus freaks that would show up with their giant masks on their faces. But apparently business was not doing well, okay? It says, apparently in the past, patrons were required to wear a well-fitted KN95 mask or better at all times. So the owner, it was three lesbians, two of them left. I'm not making this up. One of them left to go to clown college. Want to become a clown. I'm not making that up. This story's incredible. So you had one lesbian left. And she's like, it's not working. I'm going broke. I took out a $50,000 loan. I'm getting stuck paying it back. My credit is shot. We have to generate more money. Maybe on Saturday, we can make it mask optional and more people will show up. And this is her own business. So she put it out there. They put out on Instagram, it's with love we inform our immunocompromised disabled divas. Our immunocompromised disabled divas, we will be opening Saturday nights as mask optional. Oh, and then the hate came. You know, these kind of people, these commie lesbians, they think that I'm the one that spreads the hate. The hate, oh my gosh. People commented on Instagram about them making it mask optional. You know what they said on Instagram? Just say you're being complicit in a mass disabling event and get it over with. Like, they're this lesbian bar and their few patrons, they're stuck in a time capsule in 2020. They haven't gotten out of it. Another posted, people like you kill disabled people in the name of your own leisure and convenience. Here's another comment. I hope your venue gets firebombed for robbing my fellow immunocompromised people of their Saturday plans just to scrape extra revenue from ableists. What's an ableist? I'm ableist. If you have no handicap whatsoever, you have all your fingers, your toes, your arms, you have all your mental wits about you, you're an ableist. That's, and they hate you. There were 442 comments, most of them nasty. They accused the bar owner of being an ableist. And can you imagine, you're an ableist. Again, if you have any guts, be like, okay, but whatever. Here's the best part. We haven't had the China virus scam in a while, right? Apparently the town where this is has not had any COVID cases in over 2 months. Doesn't matter. Keep on the masks. It's working. I wonder, by the way, do they time you? If you're at this bar, when you take down the mask or lift it up to take a drink, do they give you like 3 seconds and do they attack you? Anyway, Last Ditch the Lesbian Bar posted an apology for being mask optional for one night at their own business. They wrote, we're sorry for our passive and dismissive tone of our change to the norms and schedule impacting most intersectional of us. What the hell is this? We understand everyone faces different intersections and we're always working to consider all needs fully. But the apology was not good enough for this crazy, insane crowd. You see, they posted an Instagram card. That's what the bar did. They posted the apology on Instagram through an Instagram card, but did not provide alternate text for people that don't see well or are blind. So one user wrote, this is not an acceptable post. It indicates the lack of care or interest in disability intersectionality. What? You don't care about people that don't see well, USOB. You don't. You don't. So, again, one of the three people that opened this, they were housemates. One was a drag performer who goes by its pronouns. I've never heard of that one. Person's name is Asa Rosari. I'm assuming it's a guy, thinking he's a woman. And he goes by its. Okay. So, you have that. This story is remarkable. Boston Globe. They also made it because they're commies to where even if you don't have money, you don't have to pay. How about that? That's why they're broke. No one would be turned away from the space for lack of funds. Quote, poor and unhoused people are welcome in the space. Poor. That's homeless. How'd you like to go to a bar where you got some homeless dude that hasn't showered in forever is sitting there drinking free beer and you have to pay for it? Commies. By the way, the homeless people are allowed, but you know who was not allowed to go inside? You ready for it? Police. Police. Yeah. When it first opened, this lesbian bar did kind of well. Customers, they remember opening night with a, you ready for this? They had on opening night a clothed simulation of a lesbian sex act. And yes, I know you're wondering, while they were doing that, they were wearing masks. So they were practicing safe simulated sex. But then fewer people were coming in. More and more customers didn't have the cover fee. They let them in anyway. Come on in, stupid. Owners fell behind on the bills. They couldn't pay themselves. Can't do it. Can't do it. So they went to the Massachusetts LGBT Chamber of Commerce. And they came up with that plan. Hey, you should have one night where it's optional to wear a mask. And then they got destroyed for this. Only one of the owners is still there. The other one went to clown school. I'm not kidding you. One had enrolled in clown school. It says that. The other one, because of health step back. The owner that shows up, she's been living in her truck for 4 months. I'm sorry, for longer than that. She's working four jobs. She can't make bills, can't make payment. Working four jobs, and she's still getting yelled at by a whole bunch of nutcases because they're allowing people to come in, possibly not wearing a mask. Well, they had a meeting about this. This idiot business owner allowed these crazy circus freaks to show up for a meeting about what should happen to her business. Wait till you hear who showed up and what they said. It is epic. It's coming up. Garrett Lewis with you. It's your afternoon addiction.
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0: I love this story. Garrett Lewis with you. It's your afternoon addiction. If you have felt bad about yourself, you just need to keep listening to these the rest of this story about this lesbian communist bar that had a mask mandate through just a little bit ago, a couple weeks ago or something like that. And they decided, like, we need more people to come here. We're thinking some are not coming because of the mask mandate. We'll do an optional mask mandate on Saturday night. And they were threatened to be firebombed by their own wackos that go there. And then the owner actually was stupid enough, because she's a dumb commie, these people are nuts, where she was actually willing to consider people that don't own the bar, the customers, to hear what they had to say. Like, who cares? This lady took out a $50,000 loan and her credit's shot. She's working four jobs. She's living in her truck because she has no money. And she's stupid enough, because she's mentally deranged, to actually care what other people that have no ownership, they're just customers, have to say about taking away, well, making it mask optional for one night. So they had a meeting about this. What should we do? She actually wanted to hear. There were 10 people in a circle on a dance floor all wearing masks. There were 10 or 15 people on a Zoom call. She was like, oh, I'm just so sorry you were offended by the mask optional night. So they said, well, have everybody talk for 2 minutes. And of course, they started with a calming breath exercise because they're freaking crazy. And as soon as it started, it went off the rails. There was somebody that was a big critic of the mask optional night. Turns out this person is a guy thinking he's a woman. He's the head of another queer COVID conscious collective in Western Massachusetts. You can't make this crap up. He's the head of another queer COVID conscious collective. He's a so-called performer. He goes by SOE Noir. He went on the meeting in Zoom. One of the mediators of the meeting was a white therapist. And he said it was racist to have a white therapist there as a mediator. Quote, a lot of people are calling for an acknowledgement of harm, and I'm hearing a white therapist centering the feelings of a majority white and white adjacent staff. That's what this guy said. He was upset the mediator was white. What a lunatic. What a lunatic. But wait, there's more. Oh my gosh. They had 3.5 hours of talks. 3.5 hours. And the black guy that identifies as a lesbian, can't make this up, he's a COVID conscious something or other. He said there's a lot of emotional and physical labor goes into this if you want me to show up in person. So for you as a white person, because the white therapist said we should come here in person. For you as a white person that asked me to stay for another meeting for free, commie, it's incredibly disingenuous and racist. Disingenuous and racist. Are you kidding me? I love it. It's so good. So the landlord of this bar was demanding $3,900 in just a couple of days in back rent. I don't know if it's still open or not, but this is awesome. Anyway, by the way, a lesbian guy who's a black guy who says he's a lesbian, it says here in this Boston Globe story, the So Noir, the lesbian guy, he identifies as a gender expansive lesbian and uses he, him pronouns. The hell's gender expansive? What is this? Sometimes it grows, sometimes it doesn't. What is it? Sometimes it changes. These people are all mentally ill. How great would it be just to like go kick the door open in that place without a mask and run around? These people would think they're going to die. Anyway, the gender expansive lesbian guy said in this meeting, these ableist ideas that disabled people, immunocompromised people, should either risk their health or just be pushed out of spaces. He's so upset. They act like this is some big thing. Anyway, that's the latest of the most incredible story of all time. Maybe they look better with the masks on. I don't know. But we'll continue with this whole lesbian bar aspect of things by playing you highlights of the Warren Peterson, Chris Mayes debate from last night, where Warren actually did somewhat well. He kind of went at Chris Mayes. He called her out on some things and she sounded terrible. I want you to hear it. It's coming up. It's your afternoon addiction.
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9: Vying to be Arizona's top prosecutor. I'm Brad Siegel, KNST News. Candidates to be Arizona's next attorney general took the stage last night, the clean elections debate between Arizona Attorney General Chris Mays and her Republican opponent Warren Peterson lasted about an hour. The two candidates covered topics like data centers, immigration, the election process, and fighting crime, with things getting heated at times.
10: Not an honest person standing next to me on the stage. It's disturbing.
29: Look, Warren, I know you've only been a lawyer for about 2.5 years. So you just graduated from law school. I can't even believe that your party nominated you.
9: Mays is seeking a second term as attorney general. Peterson has been a Republican state lawmaker since 2012. The midterm election is November 3rd. Four people have now been arrested in connection with a deadly shooting at a house party in Casa Grande. Three teenagers and a 20-year-old have all been taken into custody. Fourth suspect, 20-year-old LaRon Kelly, turned himself in yesterday. Officers responded early Sunday, where they found 18-year-old Joseph Castro suffering from multiple gunshot wounds. Potential charges include first-degree murder and aggravated assault with a deadly weapon. Human remains found in the backyard of a home in Tucson have been identified as a man missing from Marana for 6 years. Police say Robert Drabeck disappeared in 2020. There was evidence of a violent crime in a motorhome there. Last month, detectives executed a search warrant at a home near Glen and Dodge where the remains were buried. I'm Brad Siegel, KNST, AM 790, Tucson's most stimulating.
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0: Ah, yes. Garrett Lewis with you. 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Thank you for hanging out with me, 550 KFYI in Phoenix, KNST, AM 790 in Tucson on that free iHeartRadio app. And, of course, watching and listening and chatting in the chat box, if you like, on the 550 KFYI YouTube channel. It's been a hell of a show so far. Had Justin Heap, the counter recorder, in earlier because he's calling out Adrian Fontes for trying so hard to protect felons. 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It's up to you. Search Garrett Lewis. You could do that. In the first hour, some of the Warren Peterson, Chris Mays highlights. I'm keeping the whole lesbian bar thing going with the Warren Peterson, Chris Mays debates. That's what I'm doing. And Kyrsten Sinema got her house trashed by her ex-lover. She broke up the marriage. But the amount of money involved, It's pretty incredible. All right. So I this morning I watched the debate that took place last night between Chris Mays and Warren Peterson for Attorney General. I think everybody should debate. I really do. Because, you know, you never know if the truth comes out. I mean, Katie Hobbs, she can't put two sentences together. She'll never do it, and she has no record to protect. Chris Mays actually lost. Warren Peterson actually won the debate last night. I watched it for you. I have the highlights. I would never want you, unless you want to. I mean, you could suffer through it like I did. But I have the important parts. And Chris Mays, she got smoked. She got smoked. It was not good for her. Matter of fact, I'll give you this to start. Warren Peterson went right after her. The one thing that he didn't do is he never brought up the fact that she was working with that Lucha group that has called for defunding the police, abolishing ICE, and abolishing the Border Patrol. He had every opportunity to do it and could have just really just drilled her on it, and he didn't do it. And God forbid the two people that are asking the questions have a clue. They didn't do it either. But whatever. Warren Peterson actually was better than Chris Mays, which shows you how bad Chris Mays is. I want Warren Peterson to win because he's not Chris Mays. She is terrible. But he did call out Chris Mays on a lot, including how she basically gave the go-ahead for people to shoot ICE agents claiming they can't be identified if they come into your home or something.
12: Chris Mays gave a tutorial on how to shoot law enforcement.
0: Yep.
12: Her comments put law enforcement in danger, and she was condemned by the Arizona Police Association, the Fraternal Order of Police, and the Sheriff's Association.
0: Mm-hmm.
12: Chris is too liberal for Katie Hobbs. Even Katie Hobbs rebuked her. The legislature, both the House and the Senate, passed resolutions calling on her to resign. They didn't call on Hobbs or Fontes to resign. They've never called on anybody to resign until Chris Mays showed up.
0: Okay, so he just laid right into her, which I'm like, good, be aggressive. Could it have been more? Maybe he wanted to keep it calm to not shock people. I don't know. Or that's his. Because let me tell you something. Based on the phone calls that I've had with Warren Peterson, he can be a lot more aggressive. We'll get to that. I'm okay with it. We'll get to that. Chris Mays was kind of flustered because she didn't really go after Warren Peterson. It's almost like she was unprepared. But she has nothing that she can actually brag about except suing Trump, which... come on. And he said over and over how she is just a partisan hack that just sues her political opponents. It's true. After he finished saying that, you know, she basically told people you can go shoot cops and all that stuff. This is her comeback.
29: Well, you know, it's too bad that Warren, you can't do anything but read off of your sheet there. But, you know, we'll go ahead and respond.
0: What a loser. That's the best you can do. You're reading off your sheet. Your mama reads off the sheet. Yeah, your mama does. I mean, is that the best? By the way, if it takes sheets and notes to make sure Warren Peterson can do a good job, I'm okay with that. Who cares? That's the best she had? All right, let's get to some meat and potatoes. Okay? Meat and potatoes. Chris Mays asked a question.
13: Ms. Mays, brief follow-up. Do you, in fact, support illegal immigration?
14: Absolutely not. It's absurd.
0: Yes, she does.
14: It's absolutely absurd. And again, almost laughable. So
0: no, it's not. She does support illegal immigration. Again, Warren could have popped in there and said she worked with Lucha to come up with a statement. And they, again, they called for abolishing ICE, abolishing Border Patrol, and also defunding the police. Of course she supports illegal immigration. And then she contradicted herself. Of course she supports illegals. She continued.
14: My opponent stood and said the following words about the 70,000 dreamers in the state of Arizona.
0: Illegals.
14: These are babies who were brought to Arizona.
0: Oh, they're babies.
14: When they were little children.
0: Little children.
14: Who are now firefighters and teachers and small business owners.
0: That's what illegals
14: are. He said to those folks, be prepared to be deported. Arizonans don't believe in mass deportation.
0: Yes, we do.
14: They believe in immigration enforcement.
0: So she is, I am not for illegal immigration, but let me tell you something, my opponent's going to deport illegals. Okay. What a dumb thing to do on her part. She did not have a good night. She continued, by the way, there's more. Apparently, one of the things she prepared for is she was like, again, this is a little bit in the weeds. She was upset with Warren Peterson as the Senate president for sweeping opioid funds instead of putting him into her office as attorney general. People addicted to drugs. It went to the prison. Oh, my gosh. How could that happen? He slam dunked on her. I was shocked at Warren Peterson. I want you to hear this first.
14: I think it's about time for you to answer to the people of Arizona why you swept the opioid funds into a budget deficit that were designed to help people with addictions.
0: By the way, nobody's giving a crap about this. You need to come clean to the people of Arizona. Nobody's like, you know, I wonder why opioid funds were swept into... Nobody gives a crap. Nobody cares. But she's trying. Hang on.
14: For design for abatement, the design for education, you swept it during the budget process into the budget of the prison system.
0: She's making people's eyes glaze over.
15: Thank you. Your time. Your time is up, Ms. Mays. I'm going to give Mr. Peterson time to respond to those comments. I'm going to ask you to please.
0: Bad night for her.
15: Let's let Mr. Peterson respond to what you've been saying, please.
0: Bad night for her. Like, she's getting cut off. She just so boring, talking about things that nobody cares about. But then Warren Peterson just took it to her. I am shocked by this.
16: Yeah, so first of all, the opioid funds were swept because the legislature does not trust Chris Mays. The governor signed it, and her colleagues, her Democrat colleagues, voted for the sweep.
0: Oh, my gosh.
16: That's why they were swept. And by the way, she challenged us in court, and we beat her because she doesn't understand the law, and she had to pay us attorney's fees.
0: Oh, my gosh. All right, I got to give credit to Warren about that. She tried to do something and he just trashed her. It was not a good night for her. Question is, did anybody see it? I mean, you're hearing it now. Do you know anybody that's like, I can't wait to watch this one? And then they try to put clips on social media to sway people and how it went and all this other stuff. And then people will go on social media and write stuff down to try to influence people that never saw it and things like that. We'll see. We'll see. I have more for you. And you can hit me up on the talkbacks on the free IR radio app. Tap the red mic and let me know what you think about this. Same thing on the chat room on the 550 KFY YouTube channel. There's more that I have that I need you to hear. Okay? Because she tried to go after Warren Peterson for not funding law enforcement, which was weird. And he crushed her again. I was like, oh. You need to hear it. It's coming up. Again, I am shocked, but it happened. And it's a good thing because I want Warren to win because he's not Chris Chris Mays. It's coming up. Garrett Lewis with you. It is your afternoon addiction.
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26: 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Be there.
0: The Maze stuff. So Trump, it was pretty hilarious. Trump booted out, Politico, MS Now, CNN, you can't cover us, you're fake news, all this other stuff. Some people that love Trump got mad. It's like, I just want the gas prices. Why is he doing this? What's going on? Blah, blah, blah. Well, something just happened tonight. But before that, I'll tell you what, even David Axelrod, Obama's former advisor at CNN, actually gave Trump a compliment, called him sophisticated, very smart for doing this. You want to know why? Kicking out those reporters. You want to know why?
27: He also achieved another thing, which is many newscasts this week, and starting when he started raising this issue, have spent a lot of time talking about it. And that's time they're not talking about diesel fuel prices and other things that are less advantageous to him. And one thing he knows is how to hijack a news cycle. And he's very good at it. He's very sophisticated.
14: Yeah.
27: He also achieved another thing.
0: How about that? He stopped them from talking about high gas prices, all for that. And honestly, also to piss off these news organizations and to fire up his base. Another thing is Trump did this to fire up the base that is a little frustrated. The gas prices are high and they didn't want the wars. He's saying, look, I'm still your guy. Look what I just did to the media that you hate. And they're still mad. Trump is hosting Xi at a White House state dinner tonight. And even though a judge said, oh, they can still cover you, First Amendment, Trump would not let CNN cover the state dinner. And that was their lead breaking news.
28: Breaking news that we led the program with this denial of access to cover the state dinner. You were there. You were going to cover it. You were denied. Can you explain what just happened?
31: Yeah, and I do want to be clear because this is different than a pool event. This is what they call a pre-credentialed media event, which is all the media that wants to attend.
0: You know what? Nobody gives a crap. So everybody watching CNN is like, oh, who cares? You're getting into the weeds of who can go cover a state dinner. That was the lead story. Trump won't let us in the state dinner. Oh, good. I love it. So awesome. By the way, I also did tweet, you know, might not be able to hear. Might have to crank this, Darren. It's on my ex at Garrett Lewis. Trump gave Xi a little tour of the White House, the outside, where it's an outside area where he's got every picture of all the presidents from him all the way down. But of course, he doesn't have the picture of Joe Biden. Instead of a picture of Joe Biden, it's an auto pen. This is the same area. It was almost a year ago where I brought my boys and of course, my wife. We went for a tour of the White House, and it's where my boys almost got taken out by Secret Service because they decided to play tag. And if you go to, there's a big metal sign. It says, don't go past here. They went flying past there. Secret Service chasing them down because that's where you also go possibly to go see Trump and Melania, their residence. Like, don't go there. So Trump showed Xi. Even Xi is laughing at how stupid Joe Biden was and brain dead. It's the auto pen. That's the guy we owned. We paid his stupid cocaine head son a lot of money. Oh my God. Yeah, that's Xi. So that's the latest going on there. Let me get back to the lesbian. I can call it that, right? The lesbian debate between Warren Peterson and Chris Mays for attorney general. We could have some fun with this, can't we? Can't we? So there's more. Chris Mays tried to go after, it was a really bad night for her. She tried to go after Warren Peterson for a lot of different things, and he actually had answers.
14: You know, that is absolutely not what they're doing. And again, why, Warren, have you not said anything to the White House about their attempts to defund our law enforcement?
0: Why? Because she's like, they took money away from us to crack down on drugs and this. That meanwhile, the border's actually secure. So Warren Peterson gave the answer.
1: So I have done that. I've actually reached out to the White House about funding, and I have had that discussion. And they basically said one of the things that I was told one time was we have zero faith or trust in Katie Hobbs and Chris Mays. They're radicals, and they completely misuse the funds.
0: That was actually pretty good. I know it's a low bar, but Warren actually won over Chris Mays. It was not good for Chris Mays at all. Yeah, they said that they don't trust you, and you're terrible. And then he went after her. He went after her temperament. Eventually, they got to the whole Katie Hobbs investigation. It took almost over 50 minutes for these two knuckleheads that were the debate moderators to do that. And I'll get to that, but you have to hear how Warren Peterson went after Chris Mays and her reaction. She couldn't believe the moderators let him say this stuff. I have it for you. It's coming up. Garrett Lewis with you. It is your afternoon addiction.
3: The impact of spring baseball in the Grand Canyon State. I'm Brad Siegel, KNST News. It's another record-breaking season for spring training in Arizona. KNST's Matt Mattinson has more.
5: Research from Arizona State University show that the 2026 Cactus League season generated around $807 million in total economic activity, which boosted the state's tourism economy. From that total, Arizona benefited from nearly $44 million in taxes and saw around 5,500 annual jobs created. Attendance also saw a boost this season, with over 1.7 million fans catching games. The report notes that 6 out of 10 people came from out of state. Those numbers are despite a record heat wave taking place in the final week of the season. Matt Mattinson, KNST News.
3: The head coach of the Arizona State University's men's hockey team says he's still the right man for the job. This after one of his players collapsed during a grueling outdoor workout last month. Matthew Mayich remains hospitalized on life support. Greg Powers talking publicly for the first time since the incident, but he refused to answer any questions related to the workout. ASU police are still investigating. I'm Brad Siegel. KNST, AM 790, Tucson's most stimulating.
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9: You are here with me. Check out that video again of Trump, by the way. And we'll get to Chris Mayes and what Warren Peterson said about her and all this other stuff. But check out the video on my Twitter or X at Garrett Lewis of Trump showing the picture of Biden as the auto pen to Chi-Com communist guy Xi Jinping. Meanwhile, by the way, there are people that are losing their minds on social media, the ones that hate Trump, because they're like, oh, I can't believe Trump would do this. He's making fun of a former American president and he got a commie guy. It's just doing this. Dude, the Biden auto pen. That guy, remember?

0: For that guy, he was owned by the Chi-Coms. They gave his son, Hunter Biden, a giant diamond as a form of payment. There are texts, there are emails. Remember when Joe Biden refused to shoot down the Chi-Com spy balloon? And you're worried about what Donald Trump is doing? Joe Biden sold out our country to make money, and he sold it out to China. Like, this is just, it's crazy. All right, let me get back to this. Warren Peterson said some very interesting things about Chris Mayes. And her reaction is funny, but just, this is what he did at the start of the debate.
1: Chris Mayes is the most political and partisan AG this state has ever had.
0: That's true.
1: She's got about 50 lawsuits against her, more than that, actually, against her political opponents.
0: That's true.
1: So she has weaponized the office. This has lowered morale. Also, her comments on law enforcement has lowered morale as well.
0: Yep, not wrong.
1: I'm going to restore professionalism. Chris Mayes is known for having meltdowns.
0: Oh.
1: Yelling, screaming, pounding her fist on the table, shouting the F word. No attorney general.
2: This is outrageous. I can't believe you're allowing this to be aired. This is outrageous. You're flat out lying to the people of Arizona.
0: What if she just started banging her and dropping F-bombs? What the F? What's wrong with you effing people? Why are you doing that? Okay. I think that's kind of funny. And personally, I don't give a you know what an F. What people say, well, she has meltdowns, all this. It was funny to me. Look, I want Warren to win, but it was very funny to me because it was in February of 2024, all over 2.5 years ago, when that phone call, Warren was not happy that I criticized him for not being strong enough and going after, I can't even remember what it was about anymore, but it was something with Hobbs and it could have been a lot stronger. And then on a Saturday morning, watching my youngest son play hockey, my phone rings. I told my wife, I got to take this in the corner. And I said hello. And Warren Peterson started yelling at me, dropping F-bombs like crazy. Oh, blah, blah, everything he just said about Chris Mayes. And he started saying, so then I started yelling him back at him. And it was a bleep you fest for like about 10 minutes. That's all I'll get into for now about that. So it was kind of funny that Warren Peterson would go after Chris Mayes about that.
1: Pounding her fist on the table, shouting the F word.
0: But he just put her on defense and her reaction. Oh, this is just...
2: This is outrageous. You're flat out lying.
0: What?
2: I can't believe you're allowing this to be aired.
0: She had a really bad night. She had a really bad night. He decided to continue going after her, which is kind of funny.
1: She sat down with a county supervisor and another person in a meeting.
0: Okay.
1: During this meeting, she ended up pounding her fist on the table and said, I am the effing AG.
0: Oh.
1: She was also in a meeting with about 30 federal, state, and county local enforcement professionals.
0: Yes.
1: And she did the same kind of thing. I will share what happened here. Attorney General Chris Mayes displayed conduct
0: that
1: deeply troubled everybody in the room. Rather than engaging in collaborative leadership, Mayes adopted an openly hostile tone towards attending sheriffs, other elected officials, chiefs of police, and federal agents. It has been described to me that she was using profanities and leveling aggressive accusations over routine policy differences she had with sheriffs and federal agents.
0: I mean, he just went after her the whole night. He's just a little weak in how he says it. But it was what it was. I thought he won. Okay? I thought it was pretty good that he did that. I thought that he came out as the clear-cut winner. And I was absolutely shocked. You can let me know what you think on the free iHeartRadio app. Some reaction to Chris Mayes talking about DACA. Oh, he's going to deport the DACAs. Oh, my gosh.
3: Hey, Garrett. Yes. This is Gary down in Tucson.
0: What's up,
3: I'm
0: Gary?
3: So flipping tired of hearing about these dreamers. This was done illegally. The DACA was illegal. We all know it was illegal.
0: Yep.
3: And all of these children are now adults. They're in their 30s or 40s. They've had plenty of time to learn the language of their country and prepare to return to it and go back home. We know they're not supposed to be here. Take care.
0: There you go. Again, the only thing that I was very disappointed in is how Warren did not bring up her ties to working with that far-left group that wants to defund the police, abolish ICE, and abolish Border Patrol. He should have totally crushed her on that. Now, there is if you, this is a big deal, though, too. Again, if you missed this part, it's a big deal. Chris Mayes was finally asked by these moderators about 50 minutes into the debate about the biggest story there was, about her ridiculous, just sham, amateur investigation of Katie Hobbs' pay-to-play scandal. And this happened.
2: We exhaustively investigated that particular case, and our career prosecutors and our career investigators found that there was no prosecutable crime. But what I did say, and what Warren Peterson has consistently failed to do, is that we need to have legislation that would prevent contractors from providing campaign contributions. Pay to play is a serious issue.
0: We were exhaustive in our investigation. No, you weren't. It was set up. Again, the head of the Department of Child Services said, Hobbs' donor tried to bribe me. He said, if you want to keep your job, I'm having an event. She's coming to my office. I'll put in the word for you. Give me the pay rate that I want. Give me that rate increase that I want. And he told, the head of the DCS told this, the second in command, and she confirmed it. And May's like, I don't see any evidence of bribes or pay to play. I don't see anything. And of course, the guy donated $550,000 to Katie Hobbs and the state Democrat Party and magically got the pay rate increase that he wanted. And she's talking about, we need a law. Well, again, there was a law. It went through both the House and the Senate, got to Katie Hobbs' desk. She vetoed it. And Peterson called her out.
1: We did put legislation on Katie Hobbs' desk over the last 4 years twice, and she vetoed it to deal with pay to play. Guess who never came down to the legislature to support it? Not until tonight does suddenly Chris Mayes care about it, or until the end of her sham investigation does she care about pay to play.
0: That is a great, great point. And he went a step further as well, because he wants to be attorney general.
1: She dismissed the pay-to-play investigation, and she hid evidence from the public. The prior DCS director said there was a bribe. She did not tell us about that. The assistant director said a pay increase was not needed. That provider gave over $500,000 to the Democrat yep. Party. So by Chris May's logic, she is pay-to-play because they donated $500,000 to the Democrat Party. She should have recused herself. She didn't. She kept the case, and then she dismissed it. She didn't even interview Katie Hobbs. She didn't do a grand jury indictment.
0: Nope.
1: She didn't do anything in court.
0: Nope.
1: Meanwhile, if it's her political opponents, she never stops. She
0: That's
1: loses
0: right.
1: in court. She goes more. She loses in courts.
0: I gotta give credit. He actually did a good job at the debate. He did a good job. Were you shocked? I'll get some talkbacks. And something else that Chris Mayes says about illegal immigrants that I'm going to turn on its head. I have it for you. It's coming up. Gary Lewis with you. It's your afternoon addiction.
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0: Gary Lewis with you. It's your afternoon addiction. Thank you for making it that way. I still have a lot of stuff to get to for tomorrow that I didn't get a chance to do today. But it's okay. That's why we're here. I got to get to ASU hockey. I got U of A stuff I have to get to. There's Medicaid fraud here in Arizona. Millions of your dollars being sent to another country. Like, why are we doing this? Where was Hobbs? Where was everybody? Why is this happening? Why are we paying taxes for this? Okay. So I don't know if you remember or not, but you have Chris Mays very, very upset with ICE. She says ICE, they are just not doing what they're supposed to do. They're just
1: to
0: not.
1: To fight the Mexican drug cartels.
0: That's supposed to do.
1: To send them into the interior of the country to chase around after hardworking landscapers and gardeners.
0: Hardworking landscape. Why? ICE should not be going into the interior of the country, she said, to arrest illegals that Democrats let in. They should not be doing
1: that. Has taken those agents away from our efforts to fight the Mexican drug cartels, to send them into the interior of the country to chase around after hardworking landscapers and gardeners.
0: Hardworking. That's all they are. It's all they're doing. Except I have this story here from Breitbart, how ICE has arrested even more illegals in sanctuary cities and states. And these illegals that she considers to be a waste of time because they're in the interior of the country. Why send these ICE agents into America to arrest these illegals? They should don't do that. Don't do. They're hardworking landscapers and gardeners. Except these illegals that ICE went to arrest and did arrest in the interior of the country have been convicted of murder, child rape, child porn possession. You name it. She doesn't. Oh, this is how bad she is. Esteban Enriquez Munoz of Mexico, arrested in California. He had already been convicted of murder, robbery, and assault. An illegal from Laos, arrested in Sanctuary, Massachusetts. He was already convicted on 3 counts of child rape, as well as assault and battery on a child under 14 years old. An illegal from Guatemala, arrested in Delaware, sanctuary state. He'd already been convicted of rape in Sussex County. Another Mexican illegal, previously convicted of possessing, viewing, controlling 1,000 to 100,000 items of child sex abuse material, arrested in New Jersey. Already convicted of obstruction, false ID, grand larceny, assault and battery. But, you know,
1: has taken those agents away from our efforts to fight the Mexican drug cartels, to send them into the interior of the country to chase around after hardworking landscapers and gardeners.
0: There, it's all they are. She wants to stay as attorney general. You got to be kidding me. Some talkbacks.
2: Hey, Garrett from Peoria. I love the show. I got to tell you, I didn't listen to the debate last night because I didn't know anyone was debating since it's not a thing anymore with Democrats, but listening to the clips now, Warren won, but it was like watching a 6-3 football game at the end of the fourth quarter, and it was a 78 degree and sunny day. It was just painful to watch if you had to watch it. That's how I, anyways, articulate.
0: I like that. You know what? I would do more of like a 13-3 game. And it wouldn't be like a 13-3 game, not when it's like sunny and 78, like a 13-3 game in a lesbian bar. That's how I would characterize it. I don't even know what that means, but it's funny. Thank you so much for listening. I appreciate it. Thank you, Darren. I'm going to talk to you tomorrow at 4. Bye.
3: Yeah, so first of all, the opioid phones were swept because the legislature does not trust Chris Mays. The governor signed it, and her colleagues, her Democrat colleagues, voted for the sweep. That's why they were swept. And by the way, she challenged us in court, and we beat her because she doesn't understand the law, and she had to pay us a
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8: A send-off for the leader of China. I'm Lee Silicera, Fox News. President Trump hosting Chinese President Xi Jinping at a White House state dinner.
9: As the leaders of our two nations, President Xi and I both understand that we represent different systems, but the ties between our people endure.
8: The dinner, after hours of meetings where the two were expected to speak about artificial intelligence and security issues, the president gave Xi a gift of a bald eagle statue made by an American artist. Israeli Prime Minister Benjamin Netanyahu delivering a fiery speech at the UN General Assembly, where he singled out the mayor of New York City.
10: Prime Minister Netanyahu's words to New York City Mayor Zohran Mamdani, whom he called anti-Semitic.
11: Shame on you!
10: Mamdani threatened to have Netanyahu arrested as a war criminal if he set foot in New York. Mamdani backed off, saying the city couldn't legally do it. Netanyahu responded, saying the intel he's gotten is that since Mamdani's election nearly a year ago,
11: many Jews no longer feel safe in New York. They talk to me.
10: Netanyahu said Israel didn't commit genocide, as Mamdani has said, but prevented it, claiming
11: that's exactly what Mr. Mamdani's Hamas buddies would have done to us.
10: This week, Mayor Mamdani, in a press conference, called Netanyahu an architect of genocide.
8: Fox's Colonel Scott, in a statement, Mamdani saying Netanyahu used his speech to repeat baseless lies meant to sanitize his genocide of Palestinians. In Iran, war powers resolution stalls in the Senate.
12: Four Senate Republicans joined most Democrats on a war powers resolution that aims to end military action against Iran. But the measure fell short of an outright majority, failing to advance 49-50. Virginia Democrat Tim Kaine pushed the resolution, the 14th war powers vote in the Senate since airstrikes began on February 28th.
8: Fox's Jared Halpern at the White House. America's listening to Fox News.
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1: Glenn Beck is on.
2: Hello, America. Welcome to the Glenn Beck program. Okay, there's lots of things that are going to just blow the screws out of your head. Today, I got to tell you, I have been going through the prep in the last hour or so with the producers, and I about lost it. There was one point, one story, it's about Jake Tapper, where I lost it, and Ricky's response was, I think we need to pray. And so we all stopped and prayed, because I can't take it anymore. So it's going to be a wild ride today. This hour, we're going to cover the rogue AI agents that have now just hacked into a government site from Australia. Australia's a little hacked, because they've been hacked. And I'm going to show you how AI is going to kill us all. I'll show you. It's like, this is how. Forget about the, it's going to become a monster, which it's going to, but it's going to become a monster and everything else, and it's going to eat all of us, and it's going to, you know, we're going to become Soylent Green. Sure, all that's going to happen, but that's down the road. This thing's going to kill us so fast, and I'm going to give you two examples that have just happened, and you'll understand. Oh, wow, we could be vaporized at any time. Oh, it's good. It's good. But I don't want to lead with that. I want to lead with something that is a movie I've already lived, and I think I know the ending, and I will tell you about that after I give you the story. But I've already lived this exact story 25 years ago. I watched it play out over 6 months, and I know exactly all the moves, and I know exactly how it's going to end. Because Christians are not willing to actually stand. It's been so long since Christians have actually been persecuted that they just don't think that exists. They just don't think that that's ever going to happen here. And their persecution is, I can't swear in public because it's offensive, because I said God before I said damn. And everybody's like, I don't want you to say God anywhere. That's not persecution, guys. That's just insanity. And you're so convinced that you're not going to be persecuted that you're just not going to stand up until the real persecution comes. And I'm going to show you how that little train goes on the tracks, because it's already pulling out of the station. It's doing it right now. You just maybe are not aware of it, or your friends aren't. And I'm going to show you how it all happens coming up in just a second. 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Okay. This week, I've told you a little bit about Talrico's pastor and his church. They cannot call themselves Christians. Now, I am somebody who is very sensitive on people saying, you're not a Christian. And so I am not judging them spiritually. I am judging them literally. I'm literally looking at what they say. And if that's what you believe, you literally, not your doctrine isn't my doctrine. You just literally are not Christians. You're Jesutonians. And there's a very difference between a Jesutonian and a Christian. Now, I told you that yesterday or 2 days ago. There's a difference now. I don't even think they're Jesutonians. Okay? And let me present the evidence. A Jesutonian is somebody who says Jesus was a very wise man. A Christian is a man, is somebody who says he is the Lord and Savior. He has redeemed us all from our sins. He died, was crucified, died, was buried, and rose again on the third day. I believe those things. That's a Christian. Because, you know, it's not like, you know, it's not like Jesus ever sat in the waiting room and the receptionist said, Mr. Christ, it's your turn. It's not his last name. It's a title. Okay. It's not, they didn't have last names back then. It's a title. Jesus the Christ. So to be a Christian, you have to believe that Jesus is the Christ. A Jesutonian just believes you're a wise man and you lived. They don't even believe that, we find out now. This is James Talrico's church in Texas, and his pastor, now Pastor Babs, has a lot to say about Jesus in this sermon now that we're getting. Listen to this sermon.
0: Do we really believe that like a virgin gave birth to a baby?
1: No.
0: Yeah, okay.
2: No virgin.
0: I just don't want to offend my own common sense.
1: Yeah, no, don't.
0: Yeah.
1: Absolutely don't. Part of what we encourage here is for people to think for themselves.
0: Yeah.
1: And take what makes sense. It's kind of like what they say in 12-step programs. Take what you want and leave the rest.
2: Stop for a second. Maybe I'm a bad alcoholic. It's been a while since I've been to a meeting. But take what you want and leave all the rest. Is that one of the big things? Do you know, Ricky? Because I don't remember that. I mean, mm-hmm. It's been a while since I've been, so it's mm-hmm. it probably is. But and that's that really isn't something. I mean, even if that is said in AA, that's not something you say at church. That makes you, this is the way, and I say this as a slam on me, not on the church. I was a cafeteria Catholic. I did exactly that. I went in and I saw the doctor and I'm like, yeah, I like that, but I don't like that. I like that and I don't like that. I like that and I don't like that. You're not a Catholic. You're not a Catholic. You look at the doctrine and you can't take what you want and leave the rest. It's not a cafeteria. And that's the way I was with my Catholicism. I was a cafeteria Catholic. What she's saying is we're cafeteria Christians. We can take what you want. I like that one. I don't really like that one. Oh, okay. I don't remember. Is that the 11th commandment? I don't know. Did Moses come down when they were worshiping the golden calf? And he's like, oh, wait a minute. Is that? That's one of the things. You can't worship the golden calf. But everything else, you know what? As long as you get the other nine, maybe you could do the golden calf thing. Take what you want. Leave the rest. All right. Go ahead.
1: Courage here is for people to think for themselves.
2: Yeah.
1: And take what makes sense.
2: Uh-huh.
1: It's kind of like what they say in 12-step programs. Take what you want and leave the rest. Mary and the virgin birth comes out of the pagan belief that the gods came down and impregnated people.
2: Stop! You have now just verified you do not know the Old Testament. Okay, this is again, that's where you get your anti-Semitism. This is what happens when you have the anti-Semitism. And I'm not saying she's an anti-Semite. I'm not making that connection to the... I'm just saying, right now, Christians are saying, we don't have to have anything to do with the Jews. Well, no, then you're going to lose virgin birth and you're going to connect it to pagans. That's why I said, if you lose the Old Testament, if you lose the root of the tree, you're done. Okay? Born of a virgin comes from the Old Testament. It is part of prophecy. So it didn't come from the pagans. It came from the Old Testament. So now this church, this pastor, has shown me that she doesn't even know the Old Testament. All right, go ahead, next.
1: Pagan belief that the gods came down and impregnated people.
2: No, that's a Disney movie called Hercules.
1: People were still hanging on to during that time. We have no way of knowing if Jesus really existed.
0: Yeah.
1: Any more than we have of knowing that the original Buddha ever existed.
2: Stop! Stop! Stop! Stop! We have no idea. Okay, so that's why I said they're not Christian, because she doesn't believe in the rising of the dead. She doesn't believe in an empty tomb. She doesn't believe in the Virgin. So you don't believe he's the Christ, because there's specific things that were prophesied that had to have happened for you to be the Christ. So he's not the Messiah, so you're not a Christian. Now, you're not even a Jesutonian. We don't even know if he existed. So wait. This whole thing is made up? By who? It's not like I can say, well, Plato. You know, Plato, he was a real guy and he wrote these things. He got them from Aristotle, or was it Aristotle? I think so. You know, they're real guys. They lived. And this is the story and this is how it happened and blah, blah, blah. These are the lessons. She's saying there's no Jesus. So somebody, I don't know, J.K. Rowling of the day came out and was like, here's what happened. So who is behind all of these great teachings? She just said there's no proof. Now, we played a sermon from her the other day where she was saying, we don't take all of the magic stuff. Okay. The rising of the dead was a magic trick. We don't take all of that stuff. And I told you 2 days ago that you can still do that, but you're a Jesutonian. You're not a Christian. And I said that that's what Thomas Jefferson did. Thomas Jefferson believed in the teachings of, as he said, Jesus of Nazareth. He didn't say Jesus the Christ. He said Jesus of Nazareth. So he believed he lived. He taught these things. And I said, you can't call yourself a Christian if you don't believe in the empty tomb, but you can believe that Jesus lived. She doesn't even believe Jesus lived. And she says there's no evidence of that. Are you out of your mind? Did you ever go to school? Ever? Who gave you your... Oh, my gosh. I just realized something. You know, I have a ministerial license. I don't know if you know this. I have a ministerial license from the church of... gosh, what is it? The church of... No, I got it. You got it in the back of like Rolling Stone magazine years ago. You could $25. Church of Universal Life, Modesto, California. That's what it is. I held my license. I'm a minister. I need to get my minister's, license plates. That's probably why she got it. But in the back of the Rolling Stone, you can get your ministerial license. It used to be $25. She looks a little older than me, so it was probably $5. And that way you don't have to study anything. You just get it and you got all the privileges. That's probably what she did. Now, I did it because I wanted to marry a couple in a bowling alley on the air. It was a trailer trash wedding ceremony. It was lots of fun. Lots of fun in my drinking days. Anyway, so she may be the Church of Modesto, California, Church of Universal Life. Because how do you go to school for a minister's license and not know of one word called Josephus? Josephus is the world's first legitimate historian. Okay. All of our history, the way we do our history, is all based or started on the seed planted by Josephus. Okay. What he did is he witnessed things and wrote it down. And he lived at the time of Christ. And he wrote it down, the history of the Jewish people. He wrote down history of Rome, volume after volume after volume. And he is a legitimate source of history. He writes that, I'm wildly paraphrasing. I haven't read this in 25 years. He writes about how at this time, there are all these people that are living in the hills around Jerusalem, and they're all claiming to be the Messiah. And he talks about one of these guys named Jesus, and he has come down and he is causing quite a stir, and the people are following him. He's been crucified. Okay. That's it. Doesn't talk about the resurrection or anything else, but verifies that the man Jesus lived. And she says there's no way to even prove that he existed. What kind of AI slop of a human being are you as a minister? You don't even know that. You can't. How can you be in a church? I'll tell you how. Actually, she'll tell you how. Listen to the rest of this.
1: Any more than we have of knowing that the original Buddha ever existed.
0: Yeah, yeah.
1: And whether or not Jesus existed doesn't really matter to me. The fact remains that that message that was delivered by someone named Jesus, supposedly, and it could have all been made up for all I know.
2: She talks about how the crucifixion is not even about like our sins. She talks about how that is just an example of a social justice warrior. Okay? This is as crazy. This is white people crazy, like Jeremiah Wright is black people crazy. It's the same exact story. Same story. Except I think Jeremiah Wright actually did believe in Jesus. Okay? Let me explain. I've seen this movie before because I was on the air broadcasting during Jeremiah Wright in 2007. And I know that story very, very well. So let me tell you that story and show you how this story is going to end. You're not going to like it, Texas, but it's going to happen. More in a second. First, let me tell you about my Patriot Supply. One of the most valuable things you can own in a crisis is time. Time to figure out what's actually happening. Time to decide whether you should go or stay. You know, all of this stuff. 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
2: Okay, so here's the thing on Jeremiah Wright. Jeremiah Wright did the same thing. It was all about social justice. Jesus was just the first social justice warrior, yada, yada, yada. He was saying crazy things, absolutely crazy things about how the antipathy of white people, that, you know, they had of white people, all of the stuff that has grown into DEI and everything else, he was preaching it from the pulpit so badly that Oprah Winfrey, who attended his church for a while, left and said she could not go to his church. Okay. Oprah Winfrey. But Barack Obama went for 20 years and said exactly what James Tallarico is saying about this church. It's my church. I was raised in it. I know it. The pastor is my great, great friend, blah, blah, blah, blah, blah. I spent months showing the world about Jeremiah Wright. The left is so far gone that their religion has become politics. Okay. And so everything I say is not going to affect Democrats. They will dismiss this. Even the most religious of them, they go on to say that she goes on to say something like evangelicals are just not very smart. It's just, they're just going to dismiss it because their religion has become politics. Republicans, maybe there's a chance that you're awake. Okay. But it didn't wake up enough Republicans, enough Christians on the other side to say, we got to really stand up against, because they bought into hope and change. And I think there are so many Republicans now that are not bought into hope and change, they're actually into despair and everything's always going to stay the same. That they're just not going to go. I'm telling you right now, we are not fighting politicians. We are not fighting parties. We are fighting good versus evil. and, well, it's lesser of two evils. No, this is a much lesser version of evil if you're voting for Paxton, because none of this crap is going to come in. And all of this, notice they are tying the church to social justice, which means everything they believe in social justice comes from God, a different God, not the God you know, but their God. And they cloak it with Christianity. This is as dangerous as any conservative that says they want a Christian prince on the throne. Okay? It's dangerous. Really, really bad. But if history plays itself out the way it did last time, it's not going to change, and he'll win. Now, quickly, I've only got a couple of seconds. There's some news on this that actually might change things a little bit.
3: Yeah, Angela Paxton, Ken Paxton's estranged wife because of the cheating scandal, she actually last week told Republican women to vote GOP even if we're mad at them. She didn't mention Paxton by name, but the insinuation is, get over it, vote GOP.
2: All right, more in just a second. Next, AI.
5: This is a great one.
2: Coming up in just a second. Okay. Who are the people you trust most in life? Think about it for a second. They're the people who have shown you over time, over and over again, that they are who they say they are. What they believe really matters to them, and they'll shoot straight and they'll stand up for it every single time. You know what their actions are going to be because it matches their words. That's how you gain trust, okay? 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

All right. Well, you have to get the insider. If you don't have it, you really are missing half the show. Because Jason comes in and fills in, and we've just had a lot more to say. And I just said to Ricky, should we continue this on the rest of the hour here on Tell Rico? Because we had a fascinating conversation, a short one, but a fascinating conversation. And she's like, no, we got to move on to the AI thing. And we do. But join us on the insider, and you help support us in all of the things that we're doing. So we really, really appreciate it. But you're missing out. You're missing out. All right. By the way, glenbeck.com/torch. Okay. So let me tell you the latest on the rogue AI agent. A rogue open AI agent just hacked an Australian government website, and this happened in June. It got access to private data in what experts say is the first known case of its kind in the world. The agent infiltrated a statistic.

0: Analytics portal containing non-sensitive data on Australia's universal healthcare scheme, Medicare. So they've got, they go in, they got all of this information. We don't know what. They say it was non-sensitive, but it was public and private information. And this, apparently this just did it on its own. So the Prime Minister of Australia had a, quote, very frank discussion with OpenAI CEO Sam Altman for taking too long to disclose the breach. Australia didn't even know it happened. And then Sam Altman was like, hey, I want you to know something happened in June that you should know about. And the Prime Minister was like, are you, excuse me, when did this happen? Why didn't you notify us? And he said he's taking legal action against OpenAI. This is what this whole thing is about right now. We got to be regulated. We got to be regulated. They want cover from the United States government. Don't give them any cover. Don't. You know, I'm a proponent of AI. I also believe that there's going to come a time you might have to, you know, cut out of AI. But you do not give them any cover, because this is what this whole thing is about in the last week or 2 weeks. About, oh, we need to have, you know, we need the government to tell us why, oh, we can't do this, we can't do this. Because what they want is to be able to wash their hands and said, hey, I did everything by the book here, you know, and they're going to, this is what they're pushing for, immunity for any future crime. This is a crime. And I'm so glad to see the Prime Minister said we are going, there will be legal consequences. And I hope that Australia sets the example and goes after OpenAI for everything they can possibly get. This is a crime. And I don't care if your agent did the crime, you should do the time. If your company did this, you pay the consequence, whatever it is. Because we're not going to blame it on an agent. An agent has no legal status. It's not a human. It can never get any kind of human status. You cannot blame it on the agents. You blame it on the company and the human beings that are writing this stuff. If they're so afraid of what it can do, they're running to the government? No. Stop doing it. And they won't stop doing these things as long as somebody says, oh, it's not really your fault. It's the agent's fault. No, it's not. It's the human being's fault. Question, Ricky?
1: Yeah. So you remember when the Anthropic researcher said there was more than a 10% chance AI could kill all humans? Yeah. I thought it was hyperbole. Is this an example of what they were
0: talking about? Let me give you this. First of all, Donald Trump just said, we are bringing this into the government. We're talking about nationalizing AI. We are so close to, we only have one step now in warfare. We have one button. We hit tell AI, planet, yada, yada. They're overseeing it the whole time. But we're now about to go fully automated with the drones and everything else, except for the kill switch. And not the kill switch like I could shut the internet down. The kill switch, I switch and it kills somebody. Okay? Everything else is going to be automated. Eventually, they're going to say, we couldn't stop it. We couldn't stop it because AI will just overrule. And it will say, you know what? And you know who else is an enemy? These people. And it'll just take them out. Okay? We are so close to that. And it's really dangerous. But you take OpenAI and you now nationalize it. Now, is the government spying on Australia? Is it OpenAI? Is it a rogue agent? And there is no legal course because it's all government. It'll all be national security. So you'll never know. If AI gets out of its box and decides it knows better, what could it do on a national scale? Beyond that, let's just go that it's not going to ever get smarter than humans, which it probably already is. Let's just look at mistakes. This is the most concerning story. And we were talking about it in our meeting today. And everybody looked at me and said, what are you talking about? And I said, I have a fever dream. Can somebody look this story up? because nobody was talking about it. Now, maybe you've heard it, but a lot of people apparently have not. This last weekend, and I'm doing this off the top of my head, so check for all of the facts on this. But this weekend, one of our, you know, military intel people were looking at ships, Chinese ships that were headed towards the Gulf region. And AI said that it had identified pieces of nuclear missiles on this ship. And AI said they are shipping nuclear missiles to Iran. Well, that clearly cannot happen. That's the Cuban Missile Crisis, except not as a deterrent that Russia was using it as, but as a direct that they could launch. You give them nuclear missiles and they will launch them. So we could not have that happen. So this guy, he reads this report. It's generated by AI. He does not do the due diligence on it because, oh my gosh, they're sending nuclear missiles over there. He generates another report that goes right to the Pentagon, goes to the brass. Brass reads it, assumes that it humans had been involved in this, but only one guy was doing it apparently. And so they sent it up the chain. Military said, we need to stop that ship right now. We were on the way, loaded, locked and loaded. We were minutes apparently away, maybe an hour away from actually seizing the Chinese ship, grappling down on a ship we said had nuclear missiles that were going to Iran at the very last moment, to the point to where it was ready, aim, wait. It was that close. Somebody's looking at it going, wait, can I recheck all of this? They recheck it and they realize this is AI slop. That's not true. If we would have grappled down onto a Chinese vessel with our military, do you have any idea what that could have started? That's how AI kills us first. Slop. That is a terrifying story. And nobody knows it. Everybody's talking about, you know, hey, should we set rules, et cetera, et cetera. And everybody's looking at this as its future. That happened this weekend. Why is that story not leading the news? You found it?
1: Yeah, it's from the Times of Israel. It's the Times of Israel is the source I found. And if you're a Torch Insider, I'm actually going to drop it on the community page and in the live chat.
0: It's a remarkable story. And could have gotten us all killed. Could have started World War III. Thank God President Xi was coming to the United States, because that's all we would have been talking about today. That's all the president would have been doing, all kinds of stuff in Washington, D.C., just begging forgiveness from President Xi. And that would have changed the entire power structure, all the negotiation, everything. It might have opened up the president's eyes on, hey, we do want to make sure we have safeguards. I mean, I would love to have the president say, I agree that we have to move as quickly as we can, but not recklessly. But I don't want any kind of coverage. And I think the president is inclined to give these guys coverage just to keep things moving. We got to have it, got to have it, got to have it, got to have it. And I mean, I would really like the president's eyes to be open here, because he's surrounded by all of these AI guys. I'd like his eyes to be opened to see this, because I would love to have the president say, all of you, you understand one thing. And if this didn't happen, this is a national tragedy. If he didn't call up whoever was, whatever system, OpenAI or whoever was providing the system that gave that AI slop, if the president didn't get on the phone and read that guy and put the fire of hell in him, do you have any idea what you might have just done? If that ever happens again, I am throwing your ass in jail for treason. Whatever he had to say, if he didn't say that to these AI guys, it's a national tragedy, because these guys are not afraid. They are absolutely not afraid. They claim they are. Oh, 10%. Let me ask you something. You believe something has a 10% chance of killing you. It's a car. We have a new car that's coming out. Let's use Elon Musk. And it's self-driving car. A, would you get into a self-driving car that you had a 10% chance of being killed in? No one would do it. No one would do it. Would you do it at 5%? I don't think so. 1%? Maybe. Maybe. But do you think the government would ever approve a car to self-drive at a 10% chance, a 5% chance of killing the passengers? Never. Never. Why are we allowing this to happen? Why are we allowing this to happen and have our government go, you know what? Let's bring you in and you can help us figure out what to do with all of our missiles. I mean, that's not a car accident. That's the end of human life. You know, it's one thing to help, you know, to help you figure out, you know, how to write a paper. It's an entirely different thing to have access to our nuclear weapons. Imagine if this was automated. If we give this another 2 years, if that, give us another 2 years when everybody just trust AI, trust AI, trust AI. And we've automated the system so much that it pushes this slop up through. And you've done such a poor job of critical thinking, teaching critical thinking in our schools, that you've got a bunch of people like, I don't know, AI tell me do this. Look, teacher, I did this. Okay. You have no critical thinking because you've never taught critical thinking in your schools anymore. So nobody's going, wait a minute. This doesn't make sense. We just assume that we're going to have these people. These people were trained in schools to critically think long before we had DEI and all of this crap. Once that DEI crap, all of this, you know, hey, don't worry, Common Core math works. Just tell me how you arrived at the answer. I tell me how 2 + 2 = 5. Once you take the human out of it, or you've dumbed the human down, you really don't think we'll be vaporized? And not because it's turned evil, because it's AI slop. Back in just a minute. Mercury One, 15 years is a long time to prove an idea. The idea behind Mercury One was actually pretty simple. When something terrible happens to your neighbors, you don't need to, you don't need to have the government to tell you go help. You just do. How can we get people to revive this spirit? Because if we're helping, that's just natural in Americans. If we can get more people to just get involved, roll up the sleeves, and you're not waiting around for the government, we grow back into our responsibilities. And that idea has grown into three different distinct categories. Human relief all around the world. When there is a tornado, a fire, an earthquake, or whatever, we are there. We are mainly doing it in the United States. We're still there at three different major tragedies. We are still building houses. I mean, most people, somebody said to me, who was it? I was backstage. I can't remember who I was talking to. Backstage at the Charlie Kirk thing with TPUSA. And guy said, Glenn, I've just looked into your philanthropy. And he's like, Frank Turek. And he said, you're building houses all over the country. You're doing all these different things. You've got all of this. And I said, yeah. And he said, nobody knows that. He's like, you should be talking about that all the time. And I'm like, we don't do it for that, Frank. We do it because it's the right thing. Let me talk about it here for a second. We do amazing things. And then Nazarene Fund, we rescue persecuted Christians through the Nazarene Fund all over the world. We have saved tens of thousands of Christians from being beheaded, killed, jailed because they believe in Jesus. 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
0: 3 years ago, terrorists murdered more than 1,200 innocent Israelis and took 250 hostages. Today, as we remember the souls lost on October 7th, Israel is still under threat from terrorists sworn to her destruction. 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
14: He says they made progress. I'm Lee Silicera, Fox News. President Trump's comments during tonight's state dinner to honor China's President Xi Jinping as the two talked about the two countries' economic ties.
15: This has been the foundation of commerce and mutual respect between our countries, and together we can continue to build a relationship that promotes prosperity and security for future generations.
14: During today's White House talks, the president and Xi discussed artificial intelligence, with Xi saying it needs to remain under human control. The two also talked about Ukraine and the Middle East. Israeli Prime Minister Benjamin Netanyahu addressed the UN General Assembly this afternoon, responding to claims of genocide in Gaza, saying Israel was attacked.
16: We will continue to defend our state. We will continue to win because we have no other choice.
14: And on Iran, Netanyahu said launching strikes on Tehran was one of the easiest decisions he's ever had to make. Before he spoke, a mass of delegates walked out. He denounced them, calling them moral cowards. Netanyahu came to New York City despite threats from Mayor Zoran Mamdani to have him arrested. A man wounded during the 2024 assassination attempt on President Trump in western Pennsylvania has died.
17: The ex-account for House Republicans posting, "We are deeply saddened by the passing of Jim Copenhaver, who was gravely wounded in the horrific shooting in Butler, Pennsylvania," adding Jim endured unimaginable hardship with strength and perseverance. "We join his family and loved ones in mourning his loss and praying for them during this difficult time." Copenhaver was shot in the arm and abdomen during the July 2024 rally when a gunman tried to assassinate President Trump. Rallygoer David Dutch was also injured, and Butler County firefighter Corey Comparator was killed.
14: Fox's Kristen Goodwin, the president was grazed in the ear by a bullet. 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
2: I want to talk to you about images. I want to talk to you about things that people do, the president in particular. I want to explain what the president is doing right now with communism. He's got President Xi meeting with President Xi, and he's rolled out the red carpet, and everybody's like, oh my gosh, why is he rolling out the red carpet for China? I'll explain. And then at the same time, same week, he's cozying up to Mamdani, and everybody is going, oh, see, he loves communism. The president hates communism. Hates communism, okay? Hates it. So what is he doing? It is all the art of the deal. And I want to explain what the president is doing with President Xi and everything else and why he's doing it. So you don't jump on this bandwagon of, we're going to go communist because the president loves... Stop it. Just please tell your friends, stop it. We'll go there in 60 seconds. First, let me tell you about Preborn. We use the word future like it's one thing. What do you want for our future? What does the future hold? But the human future isn't one thing. It's millions of things. It's first steps, first words, birthdays, Christmas mornings, haircuts, best friends, falling in love, maybe children of their own someday. And an entire life is hiding inside that one little word, future. That's what's at stake when a woman who is facing an unplanned pregnancy walks into a, you know, preborn network clinic. She's thinking about future. And when you are afraid, it is hard to see the future. That's the biggest problem. You know, why are we having so much despair right now in our country? Because you don't understand, and I'm not talking about you, I'm sorry. The American people generally don't feel like they don't understand. They're so afraid, and they don't see all of the other signs out there because nobody's pointing them out that says your future is actually pretty good if we do X, Y, and Z. It's actually really good, but we have to do X, Y, and Z. Right now, moms are walking in and they're just thinking, I can't afford this. I can't do this. I'm alone. Nobody in my family is supporting. And I'm being told that it's just, you know, a clump of cells anyway. That's why Preborn gives you an ultrasound, and you can pay for that ultrasound. $28 provides an ultrasound. $140 provides moms five ultrasounds. So five moms are affected. That changes, like, I think it's a 75% chance that they choose life after they have the ultrasound. That's a huge flip. Dial #250, say the keyword baby. #250, keyword baby, or go to preborn.com/Beck. Preborn.com/Beck. Okay, so yesterday, the White House revealed a commercial about communism. And I want to show you what was released. Here it is.
3: Together we will defeat communism, socialism, and Marxism in America.
4: America will never be a communist country.
2: Okay, now it's just showing amazing images, and it's his largest tax cuts in history. Reuniting America. Defending law and order.
5: But
2: that makes me feel good. I watched that and it makes me feel good. Okay. Why'd they release that this week? The standard answer will be because he's releasing this because he was just with Mamdani and he was just with Z. Okay. Maybe. Probably partially true, but that's not why it was released this week. You have Z in your office. Everything the president in the White House does is examined carefully. Play that again, and let me ask you, if you're watching on either Blaze or on Torch, let's look at the images here, and I'll explain them if you just happen to be listening to us. Go ahead and play that again. Watch the images. Ricky, chime in. What are the images as soon as
4: America will never be beginning? Communist country.
2: Right here. That's him with the people. Him in the Oval Office. Now watch.
6: Bombers.
2: Bombers. jets, B-1 bombers. Half of this commercial is about the strength of the U.S. military. Okay? So he's showing the people love me. I'm everywhere. I am doing everything. I have a huge apparatus and a huge support in the country. Oh, and one more thing. I have the toughest effing military in the world. Okay? These people are being shown that. Okay? They see it. They go to Z and say, just want you to know, this is what he's released. He's sending Z a message. We love you. We love you. You're a great friend. But we will never be communist. And I just want to remind you, there was another president that had this exact stance, and he crushed the Soviet Union. That's the message. That commercial is more, I think, more for the Chinese than it is for you. Makes you feel good. And some will say, well, that's the president trying to get out of all these meetings with the communists. Nope. Nope. No. No. You do that after the communists leave. Why would you have the communist in your office and release an ad while the communists are sitting or coming to your office that says, we'll never be communist? That makes no sense. Think it through. Makes no sense. That message was for Z and for Mom Donnie. So, what is actually happening? I want to talk to you about images because perception is reality. There was a great book back in the 80s. Sorry, you'll have to look it up. Something about positioning the battlefields of your mind or battleground of your mind or something like that. And it was a great marketing. It is what gave us the Cola Wars. Okay? It was all about positioning. Coca-Cola is America's drink. It can't win. I mean, it can't lose. It's America's drink. It was there first. It had all of those years and years and years of great marketing. Coke, this is it. Okay? I'm going to make America sing. Pepsi was like, in taste tests. Remember they used to do, the taste test shows that Pepsi is better than Coke. People liked Pepsi more than Coke. They couldn't get people to drink Pepsi. Until this theory came out. Positioning. It's all what people think. Okay? What you believe is reality. It doesn't even have to be true. So how do we get people to look at Pepsi in a different way? Easy. Yeah, that's great. Coke is wonderful. It's been around since the 1800s. It's your grandfather's drink. Pepsi, the choice of a new generation. That's the Cola Wars. All they had to do is reposition. All they had to do is get people to think something different. So what is the president doing? He rolls out the red carpet. When you were in China, did you see when Trump went to China? Okay. They rolled out the red carpet. They had the dancing dragon people. I mean, it was amazing. And China can spend all that money, and they have all of these pretty much, you know, zombie slaves. They can do anything. We can say, hey, we're going to spell Trump out in a 14-mile letters, and it's all going to be made of people. Get them to do it. And they do it, okay? We don't have that. Reason why is the White House, the Oval Office, full of gold now? Why does he have all of the trophies and everything else? Why does he have all of those things in the Oval Office? Why did he take President What's-His-Face from France up to his apartment in Manhattan that's full of gold? And because the president of France is used to seeing all of these old palaces, and it projects power. That's how France used to project power. They see power. The English and the Europeans see power in a different way. They see power as these old, columns with gold and everything else. They come here and they're like, oh, it's so simple. They're like backwoods hillbillies. Okay. Trump knows it. I've talked to him about this. It's a projection of power for the Europeans. So Mao, Z comes and he's rolled out the red carpet for Trump. So Trump does this. He rolls out the red carpet. But as he rolls out the red carpet, he makes sure that it's a 21 gun salute with our precision military. Okay. Best in the world. 21 gun salute, a military flyover with our stealth bombers. He has to convince Z. One of the things he has to accomplish is, yeah, I know you've been reading, or you might even think that we're out of missiles and we're out of this and we're out of that and we're on the ropes, and we're not. We're not. We're not. We're going to defeat Iran because I can do this all day long forever. Because he has to get Z to see, he has to get him to see that America is not weak, that Trump is not weak. No matter what they say, Trump is not weak. It doesn't matter. He has a 4% approval rating. I'm still going to do this. Okay? He has to. We have done such a bad job in our media, in our social media, saying, we don't want this anymore. We don't want this anymore. We can't handle the gas prices. Okay? That's how they hear us. They hear us as a bunch of whiny people. They can just do it. We can't. We have to have people's support. We have told the entire world, every enemy of ours, we have no stomach for war, no matter what it is. You hit us with gas, we're done. So once that happened, you notice that Z stayed out of the conflict with Iran for a while. Until when? Until we started whining about gas. He saw that and he went, ah, they're going to back out because the American people won't put up with it. That's when he got involved. President Trump's number one job, my opinion, is this week to sit him down and go, I don't care if I have a 4% approval rating. I don't care what you've heard about our military. I got so much stuff packed in mountains that nobody even knows about, and I'll use all of it. Because he has to convince Z, back out. Z is doing more to hurt our gas prices than anybody else, because China is now supplying things for the Iranian people. In fact, Brian Mast, who's my congressman in Florida, really good. He's the chair of the House for Foreign Affairs. He just said the same thing. He is the number one actor. Z is the number one actor for raising our gas prices. So when you see all of this, know one thing. That's the president working for you at the gas pump. That is the president saying, I hear the American people. I know what's going on. The number one guy who is making that price go up is President Z. Because if China continues to support them, that's their lifeline. I must cut off all of their, I want to phone a friend. You're not phoning any friends anymore. You're isolated. You're alone. I'm going to collapse you. And if I can't collapse you, I'll kill every single one of you one by one. You are not going to survive. Z is the friend. Don't worry about them. We got you. We got you. Here, let us help you. We'll help prop you up. We'll help you. Just give us oil later. We'll prop you up. We'll do all these things. What's the other thing the president has done to Z? If anybody thinks he likes China, what else has he done? Do you know what it probably feels like to be the president of China, where you have spent billions of dollars buying up all kinds of ports and mines, and you're supporting all of these countries with their roads and their infrastructure and everything else? You've worked 25 years to get into South America. You had it. You had our Panama Canal. You had all of the ports. You had everything. And Trump comes in, and in 2 years, you have none of it. None of it. You were getting oil from Venezuela. Done. We now have it. He's sitting there looking at a guy who's just dismantled everything he has been working on. Trump needs to greet him with a smile and a red carpet and go, "My friend, how are you? It is so good to see you again." And Z's going to be thinking, "You son of a bitch." He's got to project calm, peace. "I want to do a deal with you. We can be friends." Implied, "Or I will take you apart even more." That's what's happening. More in a minute. There are big purchases where you don't need, you know, somebody sitting on your side of the table. 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
2: So just talking, just in that short break, she said, Ricky just said to me, what about Mom Donnie? What's happening with Mom Donnie?
5: Oh, yeah. Conservatives are freaking out. Trump and Mom Donnie met on Monday. They looked super friendly, shaking hands, and a lip reader said that Trump said, "What I will say, we'll look after you. But as I say, you're doing great. I'll look after you. You look after the New Yorkers, and we can both make it work. I want to support you. Help me. Come with me to the White House. See how I work." How accurate is a lip reading? I don't know. But the body language suggested that Trump was like, "Yeah, I have a bromance with the communist mayor of New York." Is that what's really going on?
2: You're going to see his body language with President Xi being a pal. Do you remember what happened just last Friday with President China? What happened last Friday? That was a massive slap in the face. Greenland. "Z, welcome to my home. How are you? So good to see you, buddy." He's sending the same message. First of all, Trump has a relationship with New York. No matter how much they hate him, this guy changed the skyline of New York. This is his home. He deeply cares about America. He deeply cares about the American people. But his home inside of the country he cares so much about is New York. And he sees a guy who's dismantling. You have two ways to go. You can go, "This guy is a loser. He's a wuss, la, la, la, la, la, la." It's not going to work. It's only going to make Mom Donnie stronger. If he's a pal with Mom Donnie, just check how you feel. You see those images and you're like, "That son of a bitch, he's a friend with Mom Donnie." And you're a little pouty about it. You're a little mad about it. You storm and you talk about it a little bit. How about the other side? The other side sees Mom Donnie palling around with Donald Trump. They don't just get a little pouty about it. These guys are revolutionaries. They think you sold out. You're an enemy. You're on a list. I mean, the real revolutionary, they kill you for that. So of course he's palling up with him. A, he's sincere about, "I want New York to survive. How can I help? Come see how I work." Okay. He's not doing, you know, communist things. He's doing capitalist things. So let me come down, see how I work. Translation, come. Embrace me as I embrace you and let the cameras roll. This guy is so far ahead. The media is so third grade, I can't take it. It's so clear what this president is doing with all of it. But your hatred, the media's hatred of President Trump, doesn't allow you to see what's really happening. Oh, he's palling up with Marxism. No, he's not. Trust me. I've had personal conversations with him about this. He's not palling up. He is creating the image that they're pals for the Marxists. Mom Donnie is a traitor. All right, leaf filter. Your roof has one job. Keep the outside outside. Most of the time, it does the job, you know, without difficulty. And then there's your gutters. There's the trees right now who are spitting leaves and debris into your gutters right now just to spite you. Because it's like, watch this guy get up on the ladder again. This is hysterical. It happens all the time. Twigs get in there. Everything gets clogged. And then when the gutters overflow, then it goes right to your foundation. You got to climb up on that stupid roof line and start scooping that stuff out by hand. 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

0: So I want to talk to you some more about China. China is not just a competitor. China is an evil empire. It is an evil empire. And the president, you know, there's a lot of push on the president getting a lot of things from Xi, and that is, you know, the release of prisoners, the release of pastors. They're jailing pastors. The church is anyway. But let me tell you how evil they are. In fact, I'm not going to do it. I'm going to have Jan Jekulik tell you. He is the author of Killed to Order. He's a senior editor of the Epoch Times. I spoke to him about a year ago, and he was working on this book. And I'm like, when it comes out, you got to call me. I got to have people on it. It is a terrifying book because it's true and it's documented now. He has done an amazing job on this. Jan, you've been studying, you know, the Chinese Communist Party for a long time, and you've been really searching on this. Before we get into what it is, how sure are you that everything that you say in this book is buttoned up and absolutely true?
1: Everything that I'm absolutely sure of, I say so. And there's about 20 years of evidence that's been gathered. In fact, David Matus, one of the heroes, kind of, you know, Winnipeg, Canada human rights lawyer who hunted down the last Nazi war criminal in Canada, he is one of the original people doing the research on this. And he says there's the problem with the situation is there's too much evidence, not too little. And actually, there was a whole China tribunal back in 2020, 2021 that compiled all of it up to that date. And we have, I mean, I could give you some of that evidence, but the bottom line is.
0: Here's what I want you to do. Here's what I want you to do. I want you to tell the story, because this is a story that Americans don't know.

0: know and need to know. Everyone on earth needs to know this about China. Tell the story. What's happening?
1: So in a normal ethical transplantation regime, like here, if I need a new heart, right, someone has to have a catastrophic accident. And that heart needs to match me, blood type and tissue type, so my body doesn't reject it. Okay, so anyway, car accidents have to happen or whatever. And we end up with a situation where there's very, very few available hearts for a transplant. There has to be this catastrophic accident. In China, it's the exact reverse. One of the original whistleblowers got a new heart in 2 weeks, or he was a transplant surgeon whose patient got a new heart in 2 weeks scheduled. Okay, which means that that catastrophic accident was being arranged. They have this long history in communist China of creating class enemies. Okay, one of the first was landowners. They wanted to seize people's land. So they pushed this mass dehumanizing propaganda into the system, demonizing the landowners, convincing everybody that these are bad people, that they're evil, that they're dangerous, and basically conditioning the population to hate these people. Okay, but there was a way out. If you confessed that you loved the idea of the party taking your private property, you could be free. You might live. Okay, and they've had different groups like this. Rightists, intellectuals, students in 1989, right? Pro-democracy activist students. 1999, Falun Gong practitioners, okay? And this is, you know, truthfulness, compassion, tolerance. These are a group of people that grew to 70 to 100 million people doing this. I'm mentioning this because this is what set up the unique scenario where you could get this large-scale, killed-to-order, forced organ harvesting industry, okay? Because what happened with the Falun Gong, they decided there's so many Falun Gong practitioners. It grew in a grassroots way. These people have an unusual amount of agency, right? They're not so easily controllable by the Communist Party. They couldn't actually re-educate them. The Falun Gong would not basically do that re-education process, would not basically kowtow at the feet of the party at disproportionate rates. They incarcerated a million people. They blood typed, tissue typed, and organ scanned them across a database of a million or maybe 2 million people. And now, if I'm a rich person, I've got that 200 grand, I drop the money, that transaction is made, and I can get that new heart in 2 weeks because there's an innocent prisoner of conscience, a Falun Gong practitioner, a Uyghur, maybe a house Christian. We don't know for sure, but someone incarcerated, someone the regime has pushed dehumanizing propaganda against to be used against their will as my donor, killed to order. That is what they do over there.
0: I have to tell you, I read your book, and when I saw Falun Gong, I walked past those people for forever in New York City, you know, with their signs, and I didn't know what it was. I didn't pay any attention to it. I just like, oh, there's more crazy people. And I have to tell you, I will pay for walking by those people and not paying attention to them. It is horrific what is happening. Talk about the secret 981 project.
1: Well, we've known for years that the Chinese Communist Party has this elite longevity project for its super elites. Okay. And they advertise it themselves. Okay. This is the crazy part with a lot of what we know about communist China is, you know, how do we know about forced organ harvesting? Well, we talked to people there. There was even an undercover film crew that went in from South Korea that was tried to source organs, and they were ready to give them organs in 2 weeks. Right. Well, Project 981. We didn't know exactly what the means they're using is because it's very secretive, but it's been going on for decades. And the project itself says that the super elites that participate in this live, you know, 15 to 20 years longer than the average person, if you can imagine that. Now, I don't know. You can never trust Chinese statistics, but directionally, that's the idea. You remember there was this hot mic moment last year, back in September? I mean, actually a year ago now. Xi Jinping, Vladimir Putin, Kim Jong-un, they're in Tiananmen Square. They're observing a military parade, and they have this conversation that gets caught on a hot mic. Reuters broadcast the Chinese Central Television across the world. Here's the paraphrase of what they said, okay? Xi says to Putin, when we're 70, we're just babies, and they're just over 70. Putin responds, through continual organ transplantation, perhaps we can achieve immortality. And she says back, this is a paraphrase, of course, our target's 150 years. And 150 years is the target of Project 981. And this kind of blew my mind. As you might imagine, everyone was calling me about this because they know I cover this issue. But I hadn't connected the fact that the organ industry, which of course I deeply know about, and Project 981 were you know, deeply connected because I just had to compartmentalize them. But that's really what that revealed, that it's the number one person that has access to these illicit organs, to these kill-to-order organs, is the super elite of the Chinese Communist Party, and then others that have the cash.
0: Okay, I want to take a quick break a little early and then come back and talk to you, because you say understanding this forced harvesting of organs is the key to understanding the whole CCP. I want to talk about that and how Western transplant societies are possibly unknowingly involved in this. We'll get into that here in just a second. The name of the book, and it's brutal, but it is, we're living in a time right now. This is the Holocaust. It's happening. You're going to pay attention to it or not and say that you didn't know. Here's the evidence, not the charge, the evidence. The book is called Killed to Order. More in just a second. First, let me tell you about Good Ranches. 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

0: I've got a couple of more minutes with Jan Jekulik. He is the senior editor of the Epoch Times. He is also the author of Kill to Order. He has been working on a long time. I spent a few minutes with you, Jan, I don't even know, almost a year ago now, and you were working on it, and you said, this summer I'm coming out with something on organ harvesting, and we were talking about it, and I said, I got to get a copy of the book. And I read it, and it is horrifying. It is horrifying. And before I get into, you know, kind of a meatier question, is the West involved in this, knowingly or unknowingly?
1: Unfortunately, somewhat knowingly. Now, why do I say somewhat? Okay. Because it's so fantastical that for a lot of people, it defies their ability to comprehend it. And part of the reason I wrote this book.
0: Wait. Meaning that you're a doctor, you need a transplant, and all of a sudden that exact heart that you need is available. That's the fantastical part, right?
1: Well, or just the fact that there's 60 to 90,000 people be, or not people, but organs being transplanted from people that are being killed to order in communist China annually. Okay. Like, that is not an idea that a lot of people, just like the Holocaust back in the day, was not an idea, isn't it, that people are ready to accept in many cases.
0: It. Okay. So what's happening? How are they involved?
1: Well, so I was just actually briefing a senator's office a couple of days ago about a bill S4009 that's being hotlined in the Senate right now, the Falun Gong and Victims of Forced Organ Harvesting Protection Act. And they specifically wanted to know how are Americans involved? So, you know, this is very fresh for me. Number one, okay, we actually train some of those doctors. We train some of these surgeons, right? And as far as we can tell, despite what communist China would have you believe, we're unaware of any significant, sizable, non-kill to order transplant industry. They Jeez. Actually said they changed it back in 2016, 2015, 2016. But then there's a paper, I forget the journal name right now, that looked at the data and they showed that the data was a perfect quadratic equation. In other words, they invented the data and they didn't do it even particularly elegantly. Okay. This is, and you know, I'll actually mention something else. You know, as we speak, number one, Xi Jinping and the president are meeting at the White House, not very far from where we're filming from here. I'm on my side. There's also a rally, which I'm going to rush to as soon as we finish. I was there just before.
0: I know.
1: This is basically a rally for human rights, right? And one of the people that's speaking there alongside me was the former Assistant Secretary of Democracy, Rights, and Labor at the State Department. And this man is a hero because he rescued. There's actually a guy who is a survivor of forced organ harvesting. They took half of his liver and part of his lung and miraculously, kind of almost like a Holocaust survivor, and I've interviewed a number of them, lived to tell the tale and ultimately to be rescued to America by Bob Dester, Professor Bob Dester from Catholic University. And so on the evidence side, right, people will just simply not listen. I mean, that's as much of a smoking gun as you possibly can have, right? But we have all sorts of partnership with Chinese hospitals. We have transplantation universities. We have NIH funding for some of these relationships. I mean, there's a lot going on. And this is actually, I've testified at the Congressional Executive on China, Commission on China, after this book came out. And I provided them a detailed report kind of explaining all these connections that the United States has. I think some of it is definitely unwitting, right? Right. But other parts are the kind of I just don't want to know part, right? Especially if I've been involved for a while.
0: So this is really disturbing because yesterday we were talking about what's happening with MAID. I mean, this kind of the collective over the individual is seeping into Western medicine, and it is really, really dangerous and bad. And this is where it all ends. You suggested, and I've got about 3 minutes left. You suggested that understanding the forced organ harvesting is the key to understanding the CCP. How do you mean?
1: It's central. And you actually mentioned something that's incredibly important, right? MAID. So on the ones, when you look at medicine, I'll try to be super fast here, okay? When you look at the medicine, on the one hand, you have traditional Hippocratic medicine, right? A doctor trying to do the best for the patient, do no harm. The other side is utilitarian bioethics, the greatest good for the greatest number, okay? MAID is an example of this greatest good for the greatest number mentality. Okay. What communist China has is the extreme of that. Okay. Because in their system, this is the problem with greatest good mentality. You get to choose what that greatest good is. And for the Communist Party, it's the survival and supremacy of the Communist Party. Any number of people can be killed for this purpose. Of course, you don't want to kill too many. Maybe you'll lose power. But the point is, it's not about the individual dignity of human life. It's about power, and human beings are just fodder. And if you have a group that you're not happy with, and you can kind of really demonize them and dehumanize them in the eyes of their population and the world, for that matter, you can use them to whatever end, in this case, for profit, while you eliminate them.
0: I don't know how you did all this research and stayed, you know, somewhat, you know, happy and sane, but I sure appreciate it. The name of the book is Killed to Order. You find it wherever books are sold. You have to go to killedtoorder.com, killedtoorder.com. This is something that every person that understands God and the individual and the God of Abraham, Isaac, and Jacob that speaks to the individual against the collectivism, you need to understand this. You want to talk about dehumanizing life. Abortions are, this is the end of the abortion road. This is the end of the maid road. This is the end of every Marxist road. Every time you can dehumanize life and you can do whatever you want with the individual. Every church should be on this. Please get a copy for yourself. Get a copy for your pastor. Everyone should know this. It's Killed to Order by Jan Jekulik. Jan, thank you. God bless you. Go back to the rally.
1: Glenn, thank you. And I couldn't have said it better myself, if I may say. So thank you so much.
0: You bet. Bye-bye. When you read this, this guy is, you know, he's a best-selling author. He's an award-winning journalist. And when you see how buttoned up it is, it's shocking. But, you know, I'm reminded we've been here before. People turn a blind eye to things like this because they don't even want to think about it. With what we're fighting here in the United States, the Marxism, the collectivism, you've got to think about this. You must remember what this stuff is. It is evil incarnate. More in a minute.
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5: Wrapping up high-stakes meetings, I'm Sue Guzman, Fox News. President Trump touting harmony and success while hosting a White House state dinner for China's leader tonight.
6: President Trump gifting Chinese President Xi Jinping an American Eagle statue during a state dinner.
7: I'd like to raise a glass and propose a toast to President Xi, Madam Peng, and the long relationship between China and America that has bridged thousands of miles and spanned hundreds of years.
6: The Chinese leader thanking President Trump for the gracious hospitality, saying the two had a frank and in-depth exchange. President Xi adding the two nations should explore a new approach for major countries to get along well with each other. The two discussing a range of topics earlier in the day, including the Middle East and Ukraine. Kristen Goodwin, Fox News.
5: China gifting the U.S. two giant pandas. Iranian President Masoud Pezeshkian sitting for an exclusive interview with Fox's special report with Brett Baer. He's Fox's Trey Yates.
8: Iranian President Masoud Pezeshkian conceded in that interview to Fox News that ultimately the Iranian economy is suffering. And they spoke about some of the military issues and also the ongoing sanctions against Iran. But he said they will resist no matter what until the end. And when you think back to the comments that Pezeshkian made in March, he said the Iranian economy could collapse in a matter of weeks. Well, it's been months since then, heavier sanctions and a renewed naval blockade of Iranian ports. And we know that inflation is rapidly rising inside of Iran, and the currency is weakening more than 2 million Iranian rial to a single U.S. dollar.
5: And senators narrowly rejecting a war powers resolution Thursday afternoon. The vote was the 14th time the Senate sought to halt President Trump's military action in Iran. The resolution's not legally binding, but are a statement from Congress. 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
2: I got to tell you, I have been telling men to show up for a date with long pants. Can you put a pair of frickin' pants on when you're going to take a girl out for dinner? She's going to get all dressed up. She spent at least an hour putting crap on her face so she looks good for you. And you show up in the t-shirt that you were just in your mom's basement playing video games on, a crappy pair of cargo shorts, and you're like, yeah, let's go have dinner. I've said to women, shut the door. They ring your doorbell, shut the door. I tell you what, when you grow up just a little bit more and you put long pants on, come back and we'll go have dinner. Until then, bye-bye. But it is time also to talk about women. Men and women both have this problem. It's not the same problem, but they both have this problem where men now are afraid, are terrified of asking a woman out. Terrified because of the culture, because what women are turning into. Women are turning into, I don't know. Yeah, Ricky's saying easy. Okay, Dracula. They will put their fangs in your neck and they will bleed you dry by using TikTok and social media. You do one thing wrong and you're a dead man and you're destroyed. And guys are afraid to approach a girl and even ask her out because they think that's weird. The culture has completely changed. I don't understand it. I'm too old. Is that the fault of the guys being cowards? Being 4 years old instead of actually men grow up, or is it the women? We have Bethany Miller on because there is something going on. This Clancy case is changing everything. Yesterday on The View, Sarah Hines blamed the husband for leaving Lindsay and remarrying. Wait until you hear this, and then we have Bethany Miller on. She's with the National Religious Broadcaster. She's the director of communications. She just wrote an article on this. It's at glennbeck.com right now. It's a great article. And she breaks it down in a way much better than I do because she actually understands this stuff. We're going to talk to her in 60 seconds. First, every family has a communication plan. They just don't call it that. Who's picking the kids up? Call me when you get there. Text me when you're running late. Let me know if you're heading home. There's 1,000 little pieces of information moving around your family every single week, and almost every one of them depends on the same assumption. The call goes through. Rapid radios gives you another way to stay connected. This is something between my wife and I. And Jeremy, I need my rapid radio. My wife has a rapid radio. I need mine right here. Okay, because I go home all the time, and my wife said, did you read my text? How come you didn't answer my text? I'm like, honey, I've been working all... I didn't check my text messages. So I gave her a rapid radio, and she's like, oh, really? I can call anytime? She's going to use it. She is going to use it. I just can't take the did you read my text one more time. This is a way to get everybody to do it. It's great for business. 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Bethany, thank you for your article. Can you make sense of this? I'm going to play this video from The View, and then tell me what is happening to us. Here we go.
3: What bothers me is he talks about forgiving her, which I love, but he focuses on that and never jumps to what so many people struggle with. How did the marital love end so quickly when you admit openly your wife got sick? She got sick. It doesn't mean you can be with him, and it doesn't mean it doesn't remind you of the worst day of your life. But I would hope, and like in sickness and in health, he said everyone was worried about her. They were tragically, their arms were around her as she was going down the drain. I would hope that my husband wouldn't sit there and just move right along.
4: So
3: and like
4: I not
5: to you that he's remarried now. And
3: no, I can't pretend to know timelines or like when you meet someone or some people.
2: Okay, I gotta stop with this nonsense. She just killed your children. Every time you look in her eyes, you see. Let me ask you this. If you've ever lost anybody, either through divorce or death, You look at your children, you see your spouse in their face all the time, all the time. So she doesn't understand how that marriage broke. Your kid dies in a car accident and it breaks families up. Okay. Because you're constantly seeing your dead child in their eyes. And in this case, the reason why they're dead is she strangled them to death. I think I could understand why he didn't return back to the marital bliss after she, quote, got better. Bethany, make sense of this, please.
1: Glenn, I don't know if I have the answer because I'm reminded once again why I don't tune into The View. I mean, this is the state of our women. I'm embarrassed myself as a woman. I can't believe that this is where we're siding. I mean, did they even watch Patrick's 60 Minutes? Which, I'd give or take what you think if he should have gone on 60 Minutes. But what we saw was a man, a husband, a father watching his children, like reliving this day all over again. And I mean, I couldn't help, but if we want to talk about empathy, I couldn't help but feel empathy for Patrick Clancy. So for someone like her to go on The View and talk about, she didn't have her arms wrapped around by her husband. She was going down the drain. Everyone else was there for her except her own husband. Yeah, the only thing that went down the drain were her three babies. And Patrick can't get over that. Just, it goes back to the jurors who took to the news and talked about, well, Patrick just could never get over the fact that she killed the children. We're like, that's the point. I don't know, Glenn, how we've gotten so deranged, how the state of women's mental state is this.
2: I can understand him not even forgiving, although that's not the way that you don't get better if you don't do that. You have to find a way to forgive, but it's impossible to forget your three children. It's impossible. You don't forget that. You look at her, even if she was so sick, you killed our children. And I that's the thing I don't understand about women. Where are women headed? How are we, you know, there are, as you say in your new op-ed, the headline is 30 million men are unmarried. Are women to blame? I think both sides play a role there and you go into it, but how can you find somebody? I have to ask you the Clancy question. Hey, do you understand why he might have had a problem with that? And if she says no, it's over. Where are women headed?
1: And you know, Glenn, it's funny. Even over the weekend, I had a couple of my guy friends corner me. It was quite laughable. But four of them corner me and go, Bethany, we need to know. We need to know. What are your thoughts on the Clancy case? And it really has become the litmus test. I'm grateful that our men are asking these questions. I'm grateful that we're seeing these reports. But how can we be shocked that 30 million men are unmarried between the ages of 18 and 39? And my piece takes a deep dive, but my point is, it has been brewing for so long. We've talked so long as a society about toxic masculinity this, toxic masculinity that. Know your self-worth as a woman. You're an independent woman. You need no man. And now we've never talked about toxic femininity, and now we're seeing it on full display with The View as a prominent source. But what's really funny, Glenn, is at the same time that this is going on, we're seeing Taylor Swift on the sidelines screaming, that's my fiance with her ring. So it's quite ironic because it's double-sided here. We've got women saying we want equality, we want feminism, we want all of these things, and then they go, okay, but I do want a knight in shining armor, and I do want a fiance and a husband, and I do want all these other things.
2: That is the problem. You know, women, you know, are attracted to cowboys, or they're attracted to real men. They're attracted to that. They want the man to lead. At the same time, they want to be independent, and I understand that. But it's not that. They have been taught to distrust the traditional male trait. And so how does a woman even balance that in her head? It's nature to find somebody who is strong. You know, there's a reason why men, and I don't want to get into this, but there's a reason why men are still at 80 attracted to younger women, because it's a sign of fertility. It's bred into us to make sure the species goes on. So the same with women. It's been bred in. Find the strong man that will protect the family and we can survive. And you're rejecting all of that while still wanting it. How do you solve that?
1: It goes back to this thing that I love to run with, this whole messaging thing. It's crept into our culture. We see, like, for example, we see the American flag, and many would deem it as oppression. Women see traditional values, and they deem it as oppression. And that is a lie that has been sold in our culture. I mean, Instagram, TikTok research show that Instagram, TikTok is where women consume information, which is why they're getting this poison about the Lindsey Clancy trial, and this is where they're coming to, whereas men tend to consume X and other outlets. But we're seeing how these narratives are being fed. We have Cosmopolitan putting out reports that decenter men, or make sure you know your worth, or make sure if he doesn't give you, like, if he's not 6 foot and he doesn't look a certain way, then you need to go find another man. No wonder men are afraid to approach a woman. The standards are unrealistic. They're never, ever able to be achievable. So I can't blame men for the 30 million. And then on top of it, we've got women siding with a woman who killed her babies. So I don't understand. Now, I'm not saying men are blameless. I mean, we have pornography still on the rise. We still have, you know, men lacking ambition and lacking, you know, they know that they are to be the providers and protectors. We're not seeing them step up to that plate. Our culture does provide a little bit of that as well. But women have gone too far the other way. And we've talked again so long about toxic masculinity. We just don't talk about toxic femininity. I'm seeing it as a woman myself on full display. I'm seeing men be afraid to approach. I'm seeing men be afraid to even ask a woman out because they're afraid that they're going to be the next TikTok video going, I went on this date. Like, Glenn, it's scary out there on TikTok. You go to TikTok and it's like a war zone.
2: Saying this is women that are afraid of TikTok? Because I know men who are terrified. My son can approach anyone. I've watched him approach complete strangers that, you know, we'll be in the streets of New York and he'll see a homeless person or something, and he'll go over and he'll talk to him. And it's something that, like, I don't even, what is happening? My son is fearless on so much. A woman shuts him down. And the reason why? He said, Dad, I'll be on TikTok. I say one thing and I say it as a joke or whatever, and I don't even know I'm saying something, and it'll be on TikTok and my life will be destroyed. I mean, that's a real fear for men.
1: Glenn, that is no exaggeration. He is absolutely true. I mean, you open Instagram and look at the comment section, it's warfare.
2: Yeah.
1: Women have gotten so, so emotional. You can't even have an alternative opinion. And I know we've said this about the left versus the right. We know that the women drive so much of this, but that is no exaggeration. TikToks are made about this. Little things are blown out of proportion. I mean, Gen Z is so sensitive, but then on top of it, women are just allowed to run rampant like that. That's why we've got women on The View saying, I can't believe Patrick Clancy divorced Lindsay over this. I mean, are we insane? Absolutely, he did, because she murdered her children. And then we've got men asking their girlfriends, what are your thoughts about this Lindsey Clancy? And then they break up with their girlfriends over their thoughts on it. And then this girl literally said, you're breaking up with me over an opinion? Yes, that's how dating works. We talk about these things before we get married. We talk about worlds. If you, like Charlie had always said, if you cannot talk with a future spouse about the headlines, do not get married to this person.
2: Yeah, don't.
1: That is how serious we must take dating.
2: You know, how serious. We used to have institutions. You know, you go to church, and so you can kind of trust because the church, but even the churches are split now. I can't tell you how many marriages and how many babies have come out of this audience because the deal will be, oh, you listen to Glenn Beck? Oh, I listen to Glenn. And that's their first deal. And they know the value system. You know, you're not listening to this show unless you have a certain value system, generally speaking. But those institutions are few and far between. There's nothing that, you know, you really can get together on. That's why TPUSA is big with the youth on dating. Because you have no idea what you're getting into. No idea what you're walking into.
1: You really don't. And I'm boots on the ground in the conservative dating realm, so I can give you the insight. It's not great, Glenn. And I do think the digital age has, you know, controlled so much. I mean, people can't even, like, sit at a restaurant or a coffee shop without being on their phones. Like, nobody knows how to connect anymore. So that, if we want to take a high level view, we don't even know how to talk to people anymore, how to have day-to-day conversations anymore. Men and women don't know how to connect. And I do think that a little bit of the manosphere, a little bit of the feministic world has created this, but the digital age has corrupted it even more.
2: See if you think this is accurate or not. Then we got to run. I think what is happening to men is exactly what happened to black men in the 60s. Government set in. devalued the man. They had stronger family units than white people did in 1960. I mean, the black family was on fire. It was so great. Government stepped in, devalued men. Men just changed. They stopped being responsible for family. They stopped doing things, yada, yada, yada. What's happening with the women is kind of the same thing in the opposite direction. They put all of the attention into women, made them in and told them you're something that they're not. It created this almost monster-like tendency in some, so it's the institutions, it's the culture, it's the feminist, progressive, all of this stuff. It's destroying, and the same thing is going to happen. We're destroying marriages. We're destroying children. We're destroying it all. And it's the same thing that happened in the 60s in a way.
1: It absolutely is, because, Glenn, taking down men is not the answer. It is not going to rebuild the West. It is not going to provide a flourishing society. It is men and women side by side. And there really is nothing. I wish we would talk more about the beauty of marriage from the female's perspective, because there's nothing more amazing than to be an advisor to a man, to build him up. Exactly, just that little glimpse we got of Taylor Swift cheering on her husband. Do you have any idea how amazing that is for a man to hear that affirmation? The woman gets a unique perspective into her husband and gets to build him up and let him run forward with his mission while she has her mission that collides together. How beautiful is that? And that's what creates a beautiful society. And that's really ultimately how we're going to reclaim the West. But if we continue to allow what's happening with Lindsey Clancy, what's happening in The View, we're going to continue to lose Western civilization as we know it. And we shouldn't be surprised that socialism is knocking on our door, because our women, our left-leaning women, are welcoming it in with this insane mindset.
2: Bethany, is always great to talk to you. Her op-ed is up at glennbeck.com right now on this subject. You should read it. It's really good. Bethany Miller, as always, great to have you. Thank you, Bethany. Appreciate it.
1: Thanks, Glenn.
2: I have to tell you, she is right about how we're just not going to survive. But I have to tell you, I have so much hope. I'm doing a podcast with Roy H. Miller soon, and I just recorded it. It comes out in, I don't know, a few weeks, and he's the guy who came up with the pendulum. And let me just bring you up to speed on that, because it's a very, very hopeful, and it's pattern based. So it's not just I really think that it's pattern based, and I'll explain it here in a second. But things are turning. You can feel it. Things are turning. All right, back in just a second. Sleep is one of those really annoying things in life that you know, you can do for 8 hours and still feeling like, you know, you did it wrong. You went to bed on time. You closed your eyes. You didn't go anywhere. Somehow you wake up hot, uncomfortable, twisted, you know, in out of shape. And, you know, you wonder why your bed is even in the room, because it spent the night fighting you. 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
0: Agree, disagree. 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
2: So the pendulum is something. Roy Miller is a guy who Roy H. Williams. He is a guy that we have had on several times in the past, and he had this pendulum that we are in a we me cycle. It's a 70-year cycle, 80-year cycle, and we were at the zenith of the we cycle. That's the dangerous cycle. Me cycle is like the Reagan years. It gets ugly because everybody gets greedy and selfish and everything else. At the zenith of that, zenith of the we is, that's where you go to fascism, communism, everything else. It's really bad. We're just now, 2023 was the zenith of the we. And so now we're coming down, and you'll start to see a real difference by 2033. You're seeing it. Think about 2023. What happened? That's COVID started to fall apart. People started to stand up. You started seeing more people with courage saying enough is enough. People started to actually break out of their zombie-like states on both sides. And so we're headed in this direction. And then this alpha generation is the one that's going to lead that. And so they are already changing. They are becoming more and more conservative, more and more independent-minded, more likely to go, I don't care what society says. I'm not doing that. That this is all coming back. We have to be vigilant because there's some real dangers in this time period we're in right now. Real dangers. And you're already seeing signs of it. But we'll get to that in a few weeks. But this is good news. All right. Let me tell you about the International Fellowship of Christians and Jews. There are some things that you inherit that are so valuable. You have a responsibility to remember who gave them to you. And as Christians, we have inherited an extraordinary amount from the Jewish people, our scriptures, our prophets, the understanding of a covenant, ultimately our Savior. 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

Welcome to the Glenn Beck program. All right. I want to talk to you about the White House access. This is a big story that is happening now. Trump said CNN, Politico, and MS Now, you guys are out because you're fake news. And I'm tired of the story, so I'm blocking you from the White House. He can't do that. It's wrong to do that. I don't support that. I wish he wouldn't do that. I wish he's in a losing court. You just can't do that. One of the reasons, this is the reason why. This is a government facility, and they have a set of rules on how you're selected to go in. And I hate this, but it's the White House Correspondents Guild, or what is it, association. Okay. And they make the decision on who can come in and who can come out. I think that is absolutely wrong. I think they're a bunch of crybaby leftists that do it. The Blaze could never get a White House press pass. Never, never. Trump had to let Blaze in eventually on a special pass or something like that, temporary pass. But they would never let an alternative media like us into the White House Correspondents Association. Oh, they're not really journalists. Really? Really? And you are? So Trump has been saying, it's fake news, it's fake news, it's fake news. I happen to remember when I was at CNN and they blocked, Obama blocked James Rosen and Fox. And they didn't say fake news. Obama said that they're not, Fox is not really a news channel. And no one in the White House correspondents pool should consider them as a legitimate news organization. He just said fancier words. He was saying fake news. They're fake news. They're not a news organization. They're fake news. So this is exactly the same story. Exactly. Obama was wrong when he did it. Trump is wrong when he's doing it. Trump has, I believe, more leg to stand. Does not, I am not justifying what he's doing because he's wrong on this. But Trump has a better leg to stand on with the fake news there.

0: Because they are actually, and the White House produced a document, like a page or two, of all of the stories these organizations had printed that are now absolutely proven to be absolutely false. And I make the charge, he didn't, but I will, I make the charge, they knew it. They knew it when they printed it, okay? So they are actually out. James Rosen was a good journalist. He Fox News, you know, most people don't have any idea. Fox News, it's the same kind of journalist. Okay? Generally speaking, it's the same kind of journalist. They're coming from the same pool. So they're not fans of, they weren't fans of mine or Bill O'Reilly or Sean Hannity. In fact, many in the newsroom hated our guts. Okay. But it's Fox News, but they're the same journalists. So, they just, it's story selection at Fox News. That's the difference, mainly. It's story selection. So they turn on Fox News because they didn't like Roger Ailes. They didn't like me. They didn't like Sean Hannity. And they said, you know what? They're not really a news organization because we were making an impact. You can say whatever you want. CNN does not make an impact anymore. MS Now? What, who watches it? I don't even think the president of NBC even knows it exists, or whoever the hell owns it now. Microsoft, you know, it was MS stands for Microsoft. Microsoft's like, we don't have anything to do with this. Nobody's watching it. It's ineffective. The only one that is kind of effective, at least in the Beltway, is Politico. That's it. That's it. They're not making an impact on Trump. Trump is doing it because he actually believes that it's fake news. I do too. They make it up, or they tell the story in the way they want to tell it. They want it to be true. Okay. I don't do that. I've had so many conversations with my producers, and every one of them will verify. Let the facts fall where they may. Our side, not our side, doesn't matter. I want the truth. That's not really happening in most places anymore. And it's sad. Now, can he do this? No. He can try, but no. Should he do this? No. You want to go after the White House Correspondents Association? Go for it. You want to say, you know what? I think we should change this system up because this doesn't even recognize the new media, you know, unless you're like, I don't even know, the Huffington Post. They can be in, but not on the other side. It's tainted and it's old and it doesn't work. The whole system, and I would have I'd have the same attitude I have now, because in 2009 or 10, when James Rosen was doing this, or they were doing it to James Rosen in Fox News, there was no alternative media. There was none. We hadn't started the blaze yet. Okay. There was no alternative media yet. So when they did it, it made a real impact because that was the only place. Now, I mean, just Trump TV. They're hating it. Whatever. I don't care. One way or another, I don't care. You don't have to be in the room to cover the president anymore. You don't. I've covered presidents, you know, my whole life. When I started doing radio, Jimmy Carter was the president of the United States. So I've covered these guys for 49 years now. And, I've only met two of them. That's it. I met two presidents. Had a quick brush and conversation with Ronald Reagan on the phone. But that's it. I've covered these guys, and I did pretty fine. Now with technology, I don't have to be in the room. I don't have to be in the White House. Quite honestly, I'd rather not be in the White House. I'd rather not be part of all those games. I just want to see what is happening and document it and try to interpret it, because I'm not a reporter. I'm an interpreter. I'm a narrator of what happened in some ways, and trying to give you perspective. They can document what happened all the time. So they don't need to be there, but they have a right to be there, according to the White House, Correspondents Association, and the way this works. Now, here's what I can't take. Here's what I can't take. And if it wasn't so irrelevant, it would make me mad. But I want you to see what Jake Tapper just did. Because 2 days ago, 3 days ago, when this first happened, what was it? Happened over the weekend, maybe? So on Monday, I came out and said, President can't do this. It's wrong. I wish he wouldn't do it. He's going to lose in court. This is a non-story because he's going to lose in court. Because we'd already been there before. I had gone through this before. You can't do it. It's not going to stand. So it didn't stand with Fox News. And nobody in the media said a word about what they were doing to Fox. Not a word. Maybe a couple. And they lost. Okay, Fox News won. Obama lost. So if the leftist machinery is going to stick up for Fox News in the end, it's certainly going to stick up for CNN and MS Now. It's a non-story. But it's wrong. I said that. Listen to what Jake Tapper just did. And more people will hear this now than all of the people that heard him say it on CNN, because no one's watching anymore. But listen.
1: President Obama is trying to exercise his power to intimidate. And I think that even the most left-wing journalists understand, hey, we can't have this in America if we want to have a free press.
2: We can't have this in America if we want to have a free press. Bill O'Reilly was absolutely right then, although he has the opposite take now. Now he says that the mainstream news media is abusing the First Amendment, so Trump has every right to do what he's doing. I will observe that if you stand for principles only when they benefit you, you're not actually in possession of those principles. You're only borrowing them. They're not yours. You're using them. It is disappointing how few voices there are in conservative media who are protesting President Trump on any of this. I mean, after all, as Glenn Beck said,
3: they've either become such cowards that they're willing to play along to get along, or they're enjoying their new role as lapdogs for this administration rather than watchdogs for the Republic.
2: Once again, amen, brother.
0: Now, I want to show you what he did. This is what's so insidious. And it would really be something. I'm only showing you this because I want to show you how it works, okay? Because it's so irrelevant, it's laughable. No one's watching you, Jake. No one takes you seriously. You have zero impact in the world. And that goes for all of you at CNN, because you at the time said, Glenn Beck doesn't belong in. La, la, la, la. You go to the internet and you banished us all to the internet. And so you know what we did? We built our own organizations. And now so many of us are out here. No one listens to you anymore. No one. Because now what's irrelevant? You know, somebody, you want to hurt me now? Banish me to cable news. So here's what's so hysterical about this. He has Bill O'Reilly, and if you weren't watching, I'm next to Bill O'Reilly in separate boxes. I was a guest on Bill O'Reilly, so apparently I was saying those things on Bill's show or whatever I said. He didn't show me what I said on Bill O'Reilly. He just shows what I said on my show on Fox News at the time, where I am excoriating the press on the left. He sets this up and says, nobody is saying, very few voices are saying this, blah, blah, blah. Bill O'Reilly's saying the opposite now. I don't know what Bill is saying, but he's saying the opposite. Then he goes back after he says that and he plays me and does not say, at least Glenn Beck is saying the same thing that he said back then. I still say the president is wrong. This shouldn't happen. He's going to lose in court. I'm not all fired up about it, because to me it's a non-story, because it's, as I said on Monday, he's not going to win. It'll go to court. It'll be overturned. We're 4 days into it. Where are we? We're in court. They've said you got to let them back in, exactly as I predicted. Okay. Why didn't you do that, Jake? Why didn't you do that? Answer, for the same reason nobody trusts you. Because you're not giving the full story. You're giving the parts of the story that help you. You're giving the parts of the story that divide us still. And it would divide us. It would. It would divide us. If we cared what you said. Well, we don't care what you say because you have no relevance. Why don't you have relevance? Because you shade every story. There are some of us standing up. I'm one. Why didn't you report that? Why did you use me as an example of what I said in a story where you said conservatives just won't stand up for things? They're hypocrites. Why? One line. By the way, Glenn Beck is still consistent. He said the same thing on his broadcast. Why not? You know why. And I have to tell you, I have no idea what your new owner is going to do. But if I were the new owner, and not because of politics, you could hire all progressives back in. You'll get the same result. But you could hire all these same journalists that are coming out, pumping out of school, that believe that they have to be activist on everything, okay? And instead of journalists, activists, and you're going to get the same exact result from CNN and from anybody else that does it. You're so freaked out by your new ownership coming in and cleaning house. I hope they do. I hope they do. As a capitalist, only as a capitalist, that is a failed company. CNN is only making money because, honestly, why are the airlines dumping money? I watch and it'll be like United Airlines or, you know, American Airlines, proud sponsor of CNN. They're proud spot. Who's making that decision in the boardroom? Who's not looking at their ad budget and going, why are we spending this money on a network no one's watching? I like capitalism. I like success. I like to reward things for merit. I can't wait to see what they do to CNN. And I'll be able to watch it from the outside. And my guess is, so will you. Let me tell you about American financing. You can be in a strong financial position and still be getting absolutely hammered every single month. And not hammered in a good way. 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
0: I am so honored to have been asked to go down and speak about Chuck Norris tonight at a fundraiser for Chuck Norris's Kickstarter Kids down in Houston. So I'm on my way to Houston today. I'm going to give a speech, and then I fly out to the Mountain West. So I'll have about an hour's of sleep tomorrow's show. So you don't want to miss tomorrow's show because it's going to be fascinating. It's going to be fascinating. But actually, I have some things already planned, and I've got really great news for you tomorrow. Good News Friday next. 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
0: We are living in a defining moment. Today, a woman facing an unexpected pregnancy can order the abortion pill online, often before anyone has a chance to tell her that she's loved or she's not alone or that there's hope. 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
17: Dinner time in D.C. I'm Chris DeMeo, Fox News. President Trump says he and China's president made tremendous strides on issues facing the two nations, hosting the leader for a White House state dinner on Thursday night.
18: President Trump gifting Chinese President Xi Jinping an American Eagle statue.
19: May all of our people know a future of harmony, peace, and success.
18: China's president thanking President Trump for the hospitality, saying the two reached a common understanding on many issues. Adding the U.S.-China relationship stands at a new historical starting point. The two leaders discussing the Middle East, Ukraine, and artificial intelligence Thursday, with President Xi stressing the need for AI to remain under human control. They also agreed to support each other in hosting this year's Asia-Pacific Economic Cooperation Summit set for November in China and the G20 Summit set for December in Miami. Kristen Goodwin, Fox News.
17: Israeli Prime Minister Benjamin Netanyahu addressing the United Nations General Assembly on Thursday, discussing topics including the war with Iran.
20: Dozens of diplomats did not stick around to hear what the Israeli Prime Minister had to say. Netanyahu calling them out for the show of defiance and defending Israel's military action against Iran.
21: If there are any other moral cowards, devastating Iran's nuclear facilities was hard. But for me, it was one of the easiest decisions.
20: Outside the UN, the NYPD says officers arrested at least 100 protesters who were blocking traffic and refusing to disperse.
17: That's Fox's Chinley Painter. A man who was wounded during the 2024 assassination attempt of President Trump in Butler, Pennsylvania, has died. James Copenhaver was 76. A statement issued on behalf of his family didn't specify that his death was related to the injuries he suffered at the rally. America's listening to Fox News.
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0: put the Y-O-U in your morning show. Thanks for the talk back.
1: So I'm sure everybody heard Big John loved the Packers last night. Told Mike it was a no-brainer. Not so fast. The line dropped a full point right before kickoff. Big John got nervous and backed away.
2: Talk about a backdoor cover, your whatever you would call that expression. That's shameless, Big John. Shameless.
1: I think he has a better gut feeling.
2: Okay, here we go. Turn on me. Yeah, it was all Bijan Robinson night. 194 yards on the road in Green Bay. Two touchdowns. Falcons 35-14. College football. We got tonight two games. One of which is Northwestern and Indiana. I haven't had a chance to sit and see the 2026 version of the Hoosiers. And then tomorrow, all eyes are at
3: They're
2: ABC.
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2: Well, Northwestern. 11 a.m. I guess Northwestern just won the game based on that comment, the way we jinx them around here. Tomorrow, all eyes will be on ABC, 11 a.m. Texas Longhorns, number one, against the Tennessee Vols, 14th ranked. Lots of football for you this weekend. All right, we got all your top stories and our spotlight interview of the week. 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
5: Hey, it's Ben Ferguson. The midterm elections, they've gotten really hot, and congressional control and President Trump's agenda, not only they hang in the balance, but every headline has the potential to shift the odds. According to Cauchy's new midterms hub, Democrats have a 48% chance to control the Senate. And in a key Senate race, James Tallarico is currently trading at 50% to beat Ken Paxton. 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Is Texas going blue? 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
1: Michael, that El Sayed response to the Persian guy. Are we sure Kamala Harris didn't rub off on him at that campaign rally?
2: I alluded to such. If you're just waking up 56 minutes after the hour, mortgage rates are now over 7% for the first time in nearly 2 years. That's not good news.
3: According to data released by Freddie Mac, the average 30-year fixed mortgage rate went up to 7.03 this week. It's the fifth straight week of rising mortgage rates, putting more stress on housing affordability. I'm Mark Mayfield.
2: Prime Minister of Israel targeted New York City's mayor in an address before the United Nations.
4: Mr. Mamdani, since you were elected mayor of this city, many Jews no longer feel safe in New York.
5: And Benjamin Netanyahu claimed there's a good reason for that.
4: You praise criminals convicted of supporting Hamas. You count as friends people like Hassan Piker.
5: The mayor and others have accused Netanyahu of committing genocide in Gaza. Netanyahu's response?
4: Whether they sit in this hall or in the office of the anti-Semitic mayor of New York, I say this. Shame on you. Shame on you for distorting the facts.
5: I'm Sarah Lee Kessler.
2: Well, we're remembering the late Dolly Parton today. Not only is it Dolly Day in Nashville, Tennessee, but many cities across the country. California has declared September 25th, 925, as Dolly Parton Day. Lawmakers passing an ordinance officially designating the day to honor her. We also, meanwhile, in New York, Manhattan Borough President, proclaiming today as Dolly Parton Appreciation Day to honor the late music star for her contributions to humanity. And that's your top five stories of the day. Birthdays today, actor Will Smith, 58, actor Michael Douglas, 82, and his wife, Catherine Zeta-Jones, 57. If it's your birthday, happy birthday. We're so glad you were born. And guess what's next? Friday with 47. Authorities say a Kentucky officer ran the same two license plates 2,000 times. They belonged to the mother of his child. She had an order of protection against him. He didn't hack anything. He just typed in a plate. One of 120,000 cameras. The Washington Post found at least 50 more. And most were watching women. Audit logs show a police chief ran 600 searches on two plates, his exes and her teenage daughters. Here's what nobody tells you. A plate tells you what she drives. It doesn't tell you where she sleeps. 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
2: Could this end the Iran conflict?
9: I'm Dave Anthony. Fox News' Iran is proposing a ceasefire plan that could reopen the Strait of Hormuz shipping in 7 days and restart nuclear talks if the U.S. meets financial conditions.
15: We are willing and still wish to move forward.
9: That's Iran's President Masoud Pezeshkian, who also again denies they want a nuclear weapon. Talking to Fox's Brett Baer, who pressed him on uranium enrichment.
15: If we wanted to reach a weaponization what about moving of it out material, of the country, we would have done it.
9: Pezeshkian also denied China helped Iran target American troops.
15: The framing of this, as is reported in society, is incorrect.
9: Now, that conflict was a topic when President Trump hosted China's leader Xi Jinping at the White House for talks and then a state dinner.
16: We represent different systems, but the ties between our people endure, and we've never gotten along better.
17: In addition to Iran, Trump and Xi yesterday talked about geopolitical tensions, including Taiwan, artificial intelligence with Sam Altman and Jensen Huang and Elon Musk on hand for Seabass at the state dinner. And there were also trade concession talks.
9: That's Fox's Peter Ducey at the White House. Israel's prime minister went to the UN and defended going to war with Iran as an easy decision to end a nuclear threat. And Benjamin Netanyahu was defiant about the situation in Gaza after delegates had walked out before he addressed the General Assembly.
4: Shame on you. Israel didn't commit genocide. Israel prevented genocide.
9: Claiming it was Hamas that put civilians in harm's way in their war as protests raged outside the United Nations in New York. They demonstrated against Netanyahu, demanding an end to U.S. arms sales to Israel, but some were taken away by police, including actress Susan Sarandon and a Democratic Socialist candidate for Congress, Daria Liza Chevalier. The NYPD says there were 103 arrests. All have been released. America's listening to Fox News.
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24: 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A new way of talk. A new way of understanding. Because we're in this together. This is your morning show with Michael Del Giorno.
25: Hey guys, James from South Carolina. That slap sound effect after Will Smith's birthday announcement. The classic.
26: Well, actually, I wanted to do it this way. Actor Will Smith, 58 today.
27: How dare you?
26: There, that's the best. We did it Jeffrey's way. It is. It's Friday, everybody. How can it be possible? How can it already be? And how did my week fly by? Who's been more busy than the president? Hail to the chief, Mr. President. It's Friday. Good morning.
28: Good morning to you, pizza boy, I have to say. You know, I don't know what we're going to do about it. We're going to look at your answers and your questions today. We're going to make a decision. We might revoke your access. We'll see what happens. But no, we would never do that. We would never do that. You're a tremendous guy. Your ratings are great, especially on Fridays. And we're having a tremendous week with she is in town. Think about
26: it. Well, yeah, I'm trying to keep my priorities this week. I thought your speech before the UN was spectacular, beautifully, beautifully written. And delivered in the case well made. I was a little shocked when the Iranian president, because I've kind of felt like, well, maybe it's the Revolutionary Guard that's hard to negotiate with, but that the president might be more reasonable. No, he came out firing, saying the U.S. is the terrorist. But the U.N. speech went great. And how did the meeting start off with Xi?
28: Well, you look at Winnie the Pooh. He looks like Winnie the Pooh. You're not supposed to say that. They say to me, sir, you're not supposed to say that, sir. But we do it anyway. Yeah, he looks like Winnie the Pooh. I have a great relationship with Christopher Robin. I have a great relationship with a lot of people on Winnie the Pooh. Think about it. Eeyore, then there's the tiger, which is a name we're probably not going to repeat because they're going to say I said something I didn't say. You know what I'm talking about.
26: I do.
28: But no, I get along very well with President Xi, who we call Winnie the Pooh. And we had a big, beautiful pot of honey waiting for him when he came in. He started eating it like nobody's ever seen before. He was eating it. We have the greatest bees. Honeybees and all of that, the greatest. It's the greatest honey in the history of the world. And we served that to Winnie the Pooh. I said to him, Winnie, we have to do something about Iran. And he said to me, sir, I don't know what you're talking about, but we had a great conversation. The UN, we did a tremendous job with the UN. You look at Iran and you look at the president of Iran. He's a stupid person. I can say that. He's a very stupid person. He says he's getting bullied, right? He wants everybody to feel bad for him. I said, if you think that's bullying, look at what happens when I go on with Pizza Boy and he cuts me off. That's really bullying, right? Look at it. Now, the president of Iran wouldn't last a minute on Fridays with 47. He wouldn't last.
26: Because well, he's not your favorite president. I'd make him wear a tie.
28: Excuse me. I'm your favorite president. He's not your favorite president. But no, the UN was great. It's a stupid organization, but it was a great time. And we were very happy with how the things went. You know, Iran got booed. They got booed. because they're doing a horrible thing with the Strait of Hormuz. They're doing a horrible thing with their neighbors. They're shooting missiles at their neighbors. And they got booed in the UN. I didn't get booed. I got applauded. Everyone loves me. Even the fake news who doesn't want to cover me had to cover me because I do such a tremendous job. That much I can tell you.
26: I loved that moment when you walk in the UN and start addressing the media, and CNN starts shouting, and then you pointed out, I thought you were boycotting me. Well, the judge has ruled, and a temporary restraining order, and they got their badges back. They've been reinstated. Thoughts on that ruling? You ban CNN, MS Now, Politico, and a judge sides with them.
28: Well, and the judge is an interesting judge. You know, we appointed that judge, but he seems to be a crackpot. But no, it's okay. Because we're going to let him in. I'm telling you what we're going to do. We're going to let him in. We're going to stick him in the back, and we're going to ignore them. Right? We're not going to call on them. We're going to say, hello, CNN. We're not calling on you. Next, we're going to, hello, MS Val. See you, MS, later. We're not calling on you. Right? Politico, we're not going to do it. But you saw at the UN, you saw Dylan Mulvaney, who works for CNN, Dylan Mulvaney. Caitlin Collins, right?
26: Sure.
28: But looks like Dylan Mulvaney. And, you know, she said, we're here to cover you. I said, I thought you weren't covering me. She said, the UN has its own credentials. They can't stay away. You know, the fake news secretly loves me, Pizza Boy. They love me more than you love me, I think.
26: Yeah, what would they have without me?
28: It's unbelievable. It's unbelievable. They wouldn't have anything. They would have nobody to talk about. They would have nobody to talk about and complain about and yell about. They wouldn't be able to say, orange man bad. Even though I say, OMG, you know what that stands for? Orange man great. That's what it stands for, right?
26: I didn't know
28: that. And so we do a fantastic job. You know, they call me a Cheeto. They call me a lot. But they don't understand that I'm the greatest president in the history of the world. OMG, Orange Man, great. That's what we're talking about.
26: Friday already with 47. I was just wondering, now that we have Trump TV, will they have a reporter that you can call upon and ask questions?
28: Well, the reporter is probably going to be Donna. Think about it. It's Donna Trump. And we're going to say, let's go to Donna from Trump TV. And Donna's going to say to me, sir, how do you feel you're doing with your job, sir? And I'm going to reply to Donna. That's a tough question, Donna. Unbelievable. And a lot of people are going to say, it sounds like you're having a conversation with yourself, which is not the truth, because Donna is a separate person. Donna's running for president in 2028. So is Kamala Harris. You look at her. And she served up a couple of beauties in Michigan with Abdul, right? She said,
26: it's awful.
28: If you're powerful and you feel powerful, you have power and you're powerful. And if you feel powerless, you're powerless. I said, move over, Aristotle. I got along very well with Aristotle.
26: You did. You called him Bobby.
28: I got along very well with, a wonderful person. You may have heard of him. His name was Marcus Aurelius. Tremendous person.
26: Very.
28: And I got along very well with the ancient Chinese philosopher Confucius. And Confucius said to me, sir, I'm Confucius. Kamala is just confused, right? Think about it. And she's a very stupid person. But move over, all these philosophers, move over, because Kamala Harris and AOC are going to be the finalists in the Democrat primary. They're going to be on the same debate stage with each other. It's going to be an all-you-can-eat salad bar. It's going to be word salads for weeks. I can't believe it. But these are very stupid people, and Trump TV is an amazing success, and Donna is an award-winning anchor. That much I can tell you.
26: Closing moments with Friday with 47. A lot of people think the assassination attempt on your life, you know, only happened in one place. Actually, we almost lost you in a presidential primary debate when you were trapped in the orbit of Chris Christie. We are getting word, depending on how the midterms fare out, Chris Christie may run for president again.
28: Well, here's what I will tell Chris Christie to do. He says he wants to run for president. This is the guy, you look at him, right? You mentioned the orbit, and the orbit is very strong. The gravitational pull is very strong. He opens his mouth, and everything gets sucked inside. It's horrible, right? Look at
26: you had a hard time getting
28: it's
26: out.
28: Very strong.
26: Yeah.
28: I had to hold on to the podium for dear life. I had to hold on. You know, you saw little Marco. We had to put Velcro on his shoes to make sure he didn't get pulled in. Right? He was getting pulled. You heard the Velcro ripping. It sounded like Bobby talking. You heard the Velcro ripping.
26: No, you don't do that.
28: Yeah, we're going to have a problem. We're going to have a problem. But you look at Chris Christie, and Bobby said to me, sir, he's too big, sir. He can't run for anything, sir. He said, you look at Chris Christie, here's my advice. Let's start with walking for president, right? He can walk for president. And, you know, if you're not gassed after your first couple of steps, and then we could take a few more steps, and maybe we could jump for president. But I don't think Chris Christie's going to be running for anything anytime soon. I don't think he's ever run a day in his life.
3: He's a big boy.
28: He's a fat slob pizza boy. Excuse me. He's a fat slob pizza boy. He's got one roll, two rolls, three rolls, and an egg roll. Right? Think about it. That guy's got a lot of problems. Nothing works for him. He broke the lap band. He rejected the GLP-1. Rejected. Not allowed. And it's working for Jiggly Belly Pritchett. It's not working for Chris Christie. Any weight that Jiggly Belly lost, any weight that Lizzo lost, any weight that the Beast of the Southeast, Stacey Abrams, lost, Chris Christie has found. And now he says he wants to run for president. You got to be kidding me, Pizza Boy. It's not going to happen.
26: I thought for sure you'd be going to the President's Cup this weekend, but everybody in Tennessee is thrilled to know that you, along with Peyton Manning, maybe even Morgan Wallen, might be the guest picker, and you're coming for the Texas-Tennessee game.
28: Well, we're going to watch this beautiful game. We have a great relationship with Peyton Manning. I taught him how to play football. Archie,
26: you did.
28: A tremendous guy, too. But I also, for everybody who doesn't know, I love the great state of Tennessee. I am the original writer of Rocky Top. We have the rockiest top in the history of the world, Rocky Top. It's a tremendous place, and we do a fantastic job. So we're rooting for both. We're rooting for both of them to win, even though only one can win. But I think the Tennessee Volunteers are going to do a fantastic job. We love Tennessee. I did very well there. And Tennessee has its you-know-what together. Texas has a problem. It's called Tallarico.
26: Right.
28: But Tennessee has its you-know-what. It's sugar, honey, iced tea. We have it together in Tennessee, and they're doing a fantastic job. So Rocky Top, we're going to do very well. I wrote the song. Enjoy the song, and go Vols. That much I can tell you.
26: Can't wait to see you in Knoxville this weekend. There you have it, Friday with 47. Hail to the Chief. He's the one we all say hail to. He has the power because he takes a shower. Mr. President, I know it was a crazy busy week. Thanks for finding time for us.
28: Thank you, Pizza Boy. Congratulations on great Friday ratings as always. You're a beautiful person.
26: Yeah, only on Fridays. I don't get it. It's got to be something causing it. Friday with 47. All right, what's happening right now in Iran? It's not just another headline because it could hit your wallet directly. Why? Well, the conflict breaks out in the Middle East. Oil moves first and then everything follows. Gas prices rise, shipping costs spike. 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Get your free precious metals investors kit from Lear Capital, YMS, to 43343. 19 minutes after the hour, Dr. Joe Galati on frontotemporal dementia, FTD. Gaining a lot of attention. The latest is now Daryl Waltrip, public with the disease. What is it? How common is it? What are the early symptoms? We'll have that story with the doctor next half hour. Your top five stories are next at Your Morning Show.
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1: Michael, I swear if Trump has just jinxed Tennessee like you have, I'll have to vote blue this year.
2: Stop it. 24 minutes after the hour, there's no such thing as a jinx. If you're just waking up, these are your top five stories of the day. The president of Iran says he wants to make a deal with the United States and do so before the midterms.
3: Iranian President Masoud Pezeshkian spoke to reporters at the UN on Thursday and said he would like the U.S. to return to the Memorandum of Understanding that was signed in June before the upcoming elections. His comment comes just days after President Trump told world leaders at the UN General Assembly that the U.S. will make a deal with Iran right after the election because it doesn't make sense for them not to, and claimed they're waiting to see how he does in the midterms. I'm Mark Mayfield.
2: New York City Mayor Zoran Mamdani is reacting to criticism from Israeli Prime Minister Benjamin Netanyahu during his speech to the UN.
4: Netanyahu slammed Mamdani for his previous criticisms of Israel, saying the mayor is distorting the facts and putting Jewish New Yorkers in danger. Mamdani accused Netanyahu of using his speech to, quote, sanitize his genocide of Palestinians and pointed to an arrest warrant from the International Criminal Court against the Israeli leader. Moments before Netanyahu gave his speech to the UN, Mamdani shared a video on social media of him planting an olive tree with Palestinian families from Gaza at Gracie Mansion with the caption, "May peace be our future." In New York, I'm Lizzie Radabali.
2: California cities and counties are pushing back against new data centers. Tammy Trujillo has more.
5: Many local governments across the state are temporarily banning new data centers over concerns about pollution, noise, and higher utility bills. The bans are meant to ease residents' worries. Experts say California's data centers are usually smaller and use less energy compared to those in other states. The biggest data centers in the state use about as much electricity in a year as all the homes in San Francisco. In other parts of the country, companies like Amazon Web Services build much bigger centers that can use 23 times more energy than an entire city. Developers say the energy data centers use brings other resources to communities like tax revenue and jobs. I'm Tammy Trujillo.
2: Thanks to a do-nothing Congress, 48 states will change clocks come November 1st.
6: Most states voted to end the practice. Governors have signed proclamations to stop it. The House of Representatives and President Trump backed the Sunshine Protection Act to make daylight saving time permanent. But the Senate, who has the power to stop the change from daylight saving time to standard time, doesn't even have it on their agenda. And they're scheduled to go on recess break October 5th. So get ready to reset your clocks. I'm Bree Tennis.
2: McDonald's is investing $8.5 billion over the next decade to modernize restaurants, expand technology, and attract more customers. Scott Carr has details.
7: Mickey D's plan includes updated kitchens, more AI, expanded rewards, and new menu items, including chicken bowls, snack wraps, and egg bites. McDonald's says its AI tools will free up employees to focus on customers and food preparation. They're also expanding their coffee and drink offerings while testing new ways to serve customers faster. McDonald's operates more than 46,000 restaurants worldwide and says the changes are aimed at boosting sales and efficiency. I'm Scott Carr.
2: Good luck with that. American Horror Story is back for its 13th season. The long-running horror anthology series returned last night with three episodes that premiered, featuring previous stars from the show, including Jessica Lange, Sarah Paulson. How good is she? Angela Bassett, Kathy Bates, just to name a few. Season 13 will consist of 13 episodes, which will air Thursday nights on FX and Hulu. In baseball yesterday, Cardinals lost 2-1 to the Pirates. D-backs outslugged the Rockies 12-8. Phillies lost 5-1 to the Brew Crew. Rays fell 6-4 to the Yankees. Guardians won zip over the Red Sox. A's lost 7-5 to the Astros. Angels won 6-4 over the Mariners. And the Dodgers won 4-2 over the Padres. Bijan Robinson ran all over the pack. 194 yards and two touchdowns. Falcons 35-14 over Green Bay. Tonight on Fox at 7, you've got Northwestern and number 5 Indiana. I think I may take him moment and watch the Hoosiers tonight. Tomorrow, the big game, number 1 Texas, number 14 Tennessee, 11 a.m. on ABC. Birthdays today, actor Will Smith is 58. Actor Michael Douglas, 82. His wife, Catherine Zeta-Jones, 57. I'll never forget, I got on an elevator at the Marquee, Marriott Marquee in New York City, and the entire Bulls lineup, minus Michael Jordan, came right in the elevator.
8: Oh, no kidding.
2: And I couldn't utter a word. I just stared at Scottie Pippen's face. When they finally left, I just screamed as the elevator door was closing. I love you guys. And the door closed. That's what I said. Scottie Pippen, 61 years old today. If it's your birthday, happy birthday. So glad you were born. And thanks for making us a part of your big day. FTD, not the florist, frontotemporal dementia. What is it? Who does it strike? What are the early symptoms? A visit with Dr. Joe when your morning show continues next.
8: This is Dawn from Youngstown, Ohio. And my morning show is your morning show with Michael Del Giorno.
2: Hi, it's Michael Del Giorno. Maybe you know exactly what you want to do with your life. 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
9: President Trump welcomed Chinese President Xi Jinping to the White House for a lavish state dinner Thursday night. The event was also attended by top tech executives. Media outlets previously banned from the White House reported being denied access to cover Xi's arrival at the dinner despite a court order temporarily blocking an earlier ban. Amnesty International is calling for an end to U.S. Immigration and Customs Enforcement. The human rights organization released a 168-page report on Thursday that said ICE should be abolished and that no reforms would overcome the department's abuses, such as fatal shootings, attacks on protesters, and what it called cruel treatment at detention centers. A 7-year-old Marvel movie could be this weekend's biggest hit at the box office. Avengers Endgame Encore is a theatrical re-release of the 2019 blockbuster with 4 new minutes of exclusive footage. I'm Michael Kastner.
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1: 35 minutes after the hour in the Central Time Zone. Got about 25 minutes to be to work on time. If you are just joining us, the giants of the tech industry were all represented at Thursday night's White House state dinner with the president, Donald Trump, and the Chinese president, Xi Jinping. The president of Iran indicating that he's willing to make a deal with the United States before the midterm elections. Parts of Hawaii are bracing for dangerous flooding as tropical storm, not Polo, tropical storm Nolo is nearing the coast. And on Thursday night football, Bijan Robinson went on a tear, 194 yards, two touchdowns. Falcons get the win 35-14 over the Packers in Green Bay. Ladies and gentlemen, the doctor is in the house.
2: Doctor, doctor, give me the news. Doctor, my eyes.
1: I knew there was a reason why I was sitting here in my underwear awaiting the doctor. Frontotemporal dementia, FTD, has gained a lot of attention in recent years. Bruce Willis, Wendy Williams, and now this week we get the word that Daryl Waltrip has now been diagnosed with the disease. It's relatively rare, but what is it? What are the early symptoms? What's the 411? Say hello to our doctor, Joe Galati. Good morning, doc.
3: Michael, how are you? Yeah, you know, this is one of those diseases that, you know, a little bit more and more you're starting to hear about this. And the key difference between, frontotemporal dementia and your typical case of Alzheimer's is, a couple of things. It only represents about 10% of all the dementia cases, but it presents earlier, 45 to 65 years old, and you don't have the typical memory impairment that you get with your typical Alzheimer's case. It's more behavioral. So you're going to see people 45 to 65 that are complaining or exhibiting apathy, loss of empathy, sort of their personalities changes. And you get this disinhibition. And so people start talking a little bit oddly in crowds or with his family. And a lot of the times people may just be diagnosed as it's just getting a little wacky and this is the way she is. But really, you're missing the opportunity to intervene and get them evaluated and diagnosed.
1: Yeah, I would imagine because there's so much obsession or focus on ADHD, for example, or being on the spectrum, that some might. Right.

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5: Human remains found. I'm Wendy Swanson, KNST News. Human remains found in the backyard of a home in Tucson have been identified as a missing man from Marana for 6 years. Police say Robert Drabeck disappeared in 2020 and there was evidence of a violent crime in a motorhome. Last month, detectives executed a search warrant at a home near Glen and Dodge where the remains were buried. They say Drabeck had gunshot trauma. The investigation is ongoing. 45 years ago today, the first female Supreme Court justice was sworn in after then-President Ronald Reagan picked Arizona Appeals Court Judge Sandra Day O'Connor. Fox's Jessica Rosenthal has more.
6: Sandra Day O'Connor once said after meeting with President Reagan in the summer of 1981 that she left believing she would not be picked and breathed a sigh of relief. 6 days later, President Reagan announced her as his nominee to be a Supreme Court justice. In an interview at the Washington Museum in 2012, she was asked if that achievement had been a goal of hers.
7: Goodness, no, it certainly was not. I wasn't sure what I ought to do because it's all right to be the first to do something, but I didn't want to be the last woman on the Supreme Court.
6: She served as a critical swing vote upholding Roe versus Wade and affirmative action consideration at universities and provided one of the 5 votes that solidified George W. Bush as president in the year 2000.
5: The Arizona Diamondbacks are keeping their postseason hopes alive after securing a 12-8 victory over the Colorado Rockies at Coors Field. I'm Wendy Swanson, KNST AM 790, Tucson's most stimulating.
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14: Ladies and gentlemen, children of all ages, welcome to the Conservative Circus with James T. Harris.
15: And it's Mark Larson, the guest ringmaster again today for James T. Good to have you with us here on this Friday, and all is well. I was double-checking, just as a follow-up to what Wendy was talking about in the news. I'm looking at the radar as a private pilot. We look at these things and go, ooh, green blobs. The only rain activity I find right now is just moving about the east of Flagstaff. So out of here for now. However, your moisture mileage may vary because you still have that tropical storm Polo illegally coming in from south of the border, and actually farther out in the Pacific, but could put some questions on the weekend, maybe some more surprise showers, or not so surprising, like we had yesterday morning and last night. At any time, I know it's going to be a great show today because we have a lot of topics, yes, but because when there's a humbling moment before coming to the studio. So I proudly came into the studio today with my fly open. So, you know what, and this is how we get along. This is just sharing, because we're guaranteed human, obviously. And that's what we do here at iHeart and at KFYI and KNST in Tucson. We're open with you. In fact, at 7:35 this morning, in hour number two, 7:35, I'm going to reveal something deeply personal. Mark Larson in for James T. Harris, your guest ringmaster today. I will reveal something that, that I have not revealed ever on the air. That'll be 7:35 this morning. And of course, as always, we want to hear from you because you have the power as you listen to KFYI and KNST on your device. 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Just get the app because it is free, free, free. Did I mention it's free? And then when you're listening, you just, and many of our listeners know this so well and they use it. Very easy to communicate with us, and you can do a 30-second filibuster. You can talk about what we're talking about. You could say the host is all full of it, or wow, the host is fantastic. Or you can change the subject or just vent. And as long as you're entertaining, tell us who you are, where you are. Just hit that red microphone button on the iHeartRadio app, and bingo. You will be most likely on the air. Aaron's curating this today. We wore out Pablo yesterday, so Aaron's monitoring it. He's also, because he's a very important person here at the station, he's got duct tape, you know, baling wire, all kinds of. So he's just... he's like a technological chimpanzee.
16: Yeah, paper clips, little baling wire, some,
15: I'm surprised
16: some
15: the company
16: string,
15: let,
16: yeah.
15: Yeah, I'm surprised the company lets you use so many sharp objects during the show. But that's because they banned me from doing that.
16: Well, I was going to make reference to, you know, a wrist and a knife after the technical difficulties yesterday. But
15: yeah,
16: I won't do that.
15: Yeah, this hour yesterday, which means I can use material from yesterday, and I'll say it now. A shout out to my Mark Larson here. I'm in San Diego, based in San Diego, where I've been for many years, and I know that most of Arizona comes to San Diego one time or another in the dead of the the hellacious heat in the middle of the summer. But I have roots there. I have my in-laws, when they were alive, lived over in Mesa. I want to shout out to my brother-in-law, Ken, and his wife, Ellen. They're in Chandler. Also, my oldest grandson. And again, this is where you say, well, Mark, you're much too young to have grandkids. I know. That's what I keep saying. My kids are older than I am. It's my story. I'm sticking to it. But young Mark, because we sold the naming rights, is working to be an electrician. So going all vocational. And then Aaron, once he's qualified, you'll have a backup guy. So that'll be good.
16: He's hired.
15: We're just and he moved over. He's almost 19. He moved over to Arizona in, I want to say, July. And his mom, who's married to one of my kids, got really concerned because the minute he got to Arizona, he said, this is so much cheaper. Gas is cheaper. I can't believe this. Why have I been in California? So he's in. He's committed. He's got his Arizona driver's license. Good for him. And
16: as long as he knows how to vote, that's acceptable.
15: Yes, we're going to help him.
16: He definitely does. Californians voting blue.
15: Yeah, and I told you when we were talking weeks ago about some fill-ins and all that, because I think your son's also involved in weightlifting. So young Mark, at almost age 19, is into heavy lifting. So I think he's at like 625 pounds or something like that, which is, I get a hernia just saying that.
16: Very nice.
15: It's just, what's funny is he went to work for Sprouts when he got out of high school. He's like, I want to go on a vocational thing. I'm not going to waste time in college taking, underwater medieval basket weaving or something useless and run up the bills. So he goes to the Sprouts, and at that time he was not quite 18 yet. And they said, well, we got to kind of take you in provisionally. We like you, but this job involves some heavy lifting. And he kept a straight face going, like, how much? Well, sometimes 40 pounds. And he just smiled and said, oh, okay, I can handle it. And at the time, I think he had lifted 500-something. You want some odd jobs around the house? You want your electrical work done? So young Mark, when he's fully qualified and certified, will be the guy. And back up for Aaron as well. Guess who's coming to dinner? Well, they came. We have a list. You heard Wendy with some of that. This is the big... The coverage is always the same from the mainstream dinosaur media. They had a dinner. We couldn't come. And some of the reporters were still kept out because Trump didn't like them. So what? Here's Axios describing this. I'd like the little more chatty kind of things as opposed to there was not enough diplomacy and Trump spoke off the cuff and it was too elite. There's what they say at Axios. Last night's state dinner honoring Chinese President Xi Jinping, who's still in D.C. today, tying up traffic. They're still busy in New York at the General Assembly, tying up traffic. Diplomats, potentates, impotentates, all over the place, tying up traffic with their entourages. Even the tiniest pipsqueak of a leader from a postage stamp-sized country around the world has an entourage. At any rate, Xi Jinping. He's going to be at the National Archives today. And watch very closely. Chinese government is good at stealing things. Don't watch that copy of the Declaration of Independence, although they learned something from it. So here's how Axios says this. The dinner with Xi drew a cavalcade of billionaires. Well, Washington power brokers, tech titans, and business leaders to the East Room. Now, again, this would be a lot better. More everyday people could attend such soirees when the big, beautiful ballroom bunker is ready. I know that. You know that. Trump knows that. I'm sure he mentioned that last night. Little snug in the East Room. The meal served on red china. Now, that was President Reagan's china. That's what Nancy, Mrs. Reagan, famously had donated. And this is how far we've come in scandals in the American political world now, or any sort of allegation of scandal. Then it was like Mrs. Reagan got some wealthy financier, supporter of Ronald Reagan. Well, there you go again, to pay for the new White House china. Because the stuff before, even that leftover from the Kennedys, the Camelot era, were a little shoddy. It's a very appropriate starting with Red China. We'll tell you what they ate and what you didn't have last night. And as far as I know, no one was poisoned. You know, you think about international intrigue. You got to have. Does the president have a taster like the king would be? I guess they just trust. They trust the cooks implicitly. Anyway, more on that. I mean, I love the Red Chinese leader dinner on Red China. So poetic. More coming up. It's Mark Larson in for James T. Harris on the Conservative Circus on 550 KFYI, 790 KNST. Always live on the iHeartRadio app.
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15: Good morning. It's the Conservative Circus. James T. Harris back on Monday. Mark Larson back again. You can find me and go, who is this guy? And go to marklarson.com, marklarson.com. Again, coming up 7:35 this morning, a deeply personal revelation. I'm getting a little misty-eyed thinking about this, but you won't want to miss it. It'll be 7:35 today. I think we'll all bond more closely. I think this will also help you get over the fact that the San Diego Padres got the last wild card spot in National League West. And, of course, the D-backs are playing the Padres in San Diego this weekend. So the D-backs can play for glory. Padres playing for home field advantage. And I say this as someone who is a bit torn. I mean, I've been a Padres fan for, 50 years. But what I do is, if the Padres are out of it, then and first of all, as I said on the show yesterday, Diamondbacks fans, and I've got a lot of Arizona ties. I mentioned that at the start of the show. I like the D-backs. I think that, you know, the uniforms finally got better. A few years ago, they were like, But it'll be a fun matchup. Typically, when a team, and I say this as a longtime San Diego Padres fan, when a team wins a big one like last night, took 2 out of 3 from the Dodgers in L.A., and again, our common ground here, you as a Diamondback fan, me as a Padres fan, We unite. We come together. We have kumbaya time hating the Los Angeles Dodgers. So that gives us something. And my other rule of thumb is, if the Padres aren't in it, it being postseason play into October, I will pick either the D-backs, because I'm looking regionally. If they're not in it, then I'll default to the Chicago Cubs, because I grew up back there and then moved out in the covered wagons to California in 1976, our bicentennial year. So, but again, we all are together in our hatred of the Dodgers. And I have a feeling the Padres will probably, I would not be surprised if the Diamondbacks take 2 out of 3 this weekend. That's normally how it works. And then they get ready for, you know, the wild card. But the Padres have to play for home field advantage.
5: So, Mark.
15: Yes, Aaron.
5: Woody has chimed in, and I don't know if you know this or not, but our good friend James T. Harris is a, you know, he's a son of Wisconsin.
15: Yeah.
5: And as a son of Wisconsin, he is a diehard Packers fan. And you asked me during the commercial break, what is James doing while he's on vacation this week?
15: Oh. And,
5: well, you know, Woody thinks we need to do a welfare check after last night's game.
6: Morning, Mark. This is Woody in Peoria. I have a question for producer Aaron, who I believe is with you this morning.
5: That's me.
6: I'm concerned about James T. Producer Aaron, have you done a wellness check on James T. after the beatdown of the Packers last night?
5: Well, I can't answer that. I did hear from James briefly. Right before halftime, I just got one random text that said, OMG, the Packers suck.
15: It was a desperate cry for help, Aaron.
5: My response was, I tried to tell you, but you wouldn't listen. Enjoy the time off.
15: That's another. So the whole Packers and the Bears and the Vikings, to a lesser extent back there, so that was my childhood thing. My dad lives in Lake Geneva, Wisconsin. He's a Packers fan. And then my brother and my sister are in Rockford, Illinois, so they got Bears fans. And now this is a place where you can feel pity for me as somebody who's been in San Diego for years. Mark Larson sitting in for James T here on 550 KFYI and 790 KNST. You know, the Chargers, the name kind of sounds familiar. They used to be a team that I loved in San Diego, but when they left, they are now dead to me. So I'm open. I can pick anybody I like, but it is fun when you get the whole rivalry back there, especially across the state line. So that would explain what James is up to. Maybe he was there.
5: He's crying is basically what he said.
15: He'll need emotional triage after that. At any rate, get on the talkback like we just had our concerned listener there. That's in the iHeartRadio app, the red talkback mic. So none of us, not even Aaron, got invited to the state dinner with Xi Jinping last night. Here's how, it's at the White House in the East Room. Here's how Yahoo News, the Wrap, reports this. David Ellison joins Trump at White House dinner for Xi Jinping as CNN barred entry. I look at that and go, good for me. Caitlin Collins is in a little bit of a snit. What are you wearing, Caitlin? I'm wearing a designer snit. So here's how Yahoo News covers this in the Wrap. CEO David Ellison, he's the Paramount, big merger guy, the CNN guy, dined with the president, despite Trump's ongoing feud with the press this week and CNN. The news network Ellison's due to acquire in the Warner Brothers Discovery merger, being barred from covering the White House event themselves. Caitlin Collins shared the news Thursday with a full guest list for the dinner, published by the White House communications team. Oh, there were big stars there. Donald Trump, name sounds familiar. Melania Trump, Xi Jinping, Madame Peng Liwan, that's the First Lady of China, Vice President J.D. Vance, Second Lady Usha Vance, Secretary of State and everything else. He has all the other jobs. Marco Rubio, he's also a National Security Advisor now. He's got a long list. Jeanette Rubio, spouse of Secretary of State, Chief of Staff as well. That's Marco Rubio. Chief of Staff Susie Wiles, who is a trusted confidant of Trump. He's also going through some cancer stuff, I think. And who else is on the list? OpenAI's Sam Altman, Apple's Tim Cook. I wonder if they gave the new iPhone to Xi Jinping. They're still making them up there, right? With the 7-year-olds in the plant? or they moved some of that. So Elon Musk was there, Meta's Mark Zuckerberg, and some hosts from Fox. You had Bret Baier, Jesse Watters, Laura Ingraham. So they ate the meal served on Red China, going back to the days of communist Red China. So, by the way, still a communist government, about 80 million card-carrying communists, 1.3 billion other people. What did they eat? Thank you for asking. Sesame-crusted sea bass with braised baby bok choy, roasted garden eggplant finished with a vibrant sauce of fresh herbs. Trump wore a tuxedo. Xi wore a black suit. Melania, who shaped the menu, chose a tuxedo-style outfit, a white Saint Laurent cotton poplin blouse. I would have worn that just to get conversation. With a black silk cummerbund and black brocade pants from Dolce & Gabbana. First Lady of China wore a red, gown. More twists and turns from that. And jaw-dropping ballot mischief as well. That's all coming up. Mark Larson in for James T. on the Conservative Circus. 550 KFYI, 790 KNSD. 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
11: The search continues for a missing teen. I'm Wendy Swanson, KNST News. The search is continuing for a missing Tucson area boy after his parents were arrested on child abuse charges. 15-year-old Riker Lee was last seen on Tuesday morning, leaving his home in Three Points, southwest of Tucson. The Pima County Sheriff's Department says the conditions inside the home were unsanitary and deplorable, leading to his mother and stepfather's arrest. They're now facing three counts of child abuse. A search team has been organized, and neighbors say they just want to bring Riker home. The Department of Child Services is taking custody of the family's two younger children. Phoenix police have taken a teenager into custody in connection with a viral social media trend known as the Door Kick Challenge. Police say the arrest stems from an incident earlier this month near 44th Street and Thunderbird Road. Two juveniles showed up in a stolen truck, kicked in the front door of a house, causing an estimated $10,000 in damage, and then fled. The 14-year-old male is also tied to another stolen vehicle case. He's facing one count of criminal damage and one count of unlawful use of transportation. I'm Wendy Swanson, KNST AM 790, Tucson's most stimulating.
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15: It's the Conservative Circus. Mark Larson as your guest ringmaster for James T. Harris, who's back. We hope it'll be fine on Monday after the Packers lost last night. It's another reason to tune in to be here to comfort him. Part of the emotional triage team when he returns here to the Conservative Circus on Monday. There's also a Democrat circus going on. And it's a different, you know, we love the happy, upbeat, sense of humor conservative circus. The Democrats can make a circus, they're kind of a democratic socialist circus, a dirge, because they have no sense of humor. So Hassan Piker, or as the guy running for Senate versus Mike Rogers in Michigan, that would be Abdul El-Sayed, who got that stirring endorsement from Kamala Word Salad Harris the other day. Of course, Abdul now says that Piker is just some social media guy from California. Of course, he was campaigning with him. They stood next to each other. That's where I first realized that either Piker, Hassan Piker, the lunatic, is 9 feet tall, or El-Sayed is a small guy. It's the latter. Now, you know, I'll say Abdul is, he's really buff, but he's compensating for a lot of things, I'm sure. But he's a short guy. No offense if you're a short guy, but don't pretend. So when you see him standing next to people, it's like, gee, I've seen some other, that's why I think, even though some of the polls show him ahead because there's too many young people with no brains voting on feelings rather than an emotion, you know, he could win. But he's not what he wants you and his campaign people want you to think. This guy is a huge guy. Anytime he's standing someplace, look at who's around there. You know, if he was interviewed by Dana Perino on Fox, and I know Dana, she's like 3 feet tall. She would tower over him. She's got a little bit of a Napoleonic complex, too. So Piker, you know where Hassan Piker was last night? Not surprising. At a university event at Cornell. I mentioned my brother-in-law, Ken, who lives in Chandler. He attended university at Cornell back when they weren't nuts. Hassan Piker giving a speech about the wonders of

0: It's threatening to our democracy. Trump's a threat to democracy. We're all going to die. Capital D. Democracy. And people started going, yeah, that's right. It's a big word. I don't know what it means, but yes, we're a democracy. Well, actually, we're a representative republic. There's a difference because if you go to direct democracy, heaven forbid, that's what everybody would just sit there with their smartphones and go, oh, what are you going to vote on now? Okay, assisted suicide, everybody. Grandma driving you nuts? All right, vote yay. Okay, direct democracy, not good. I'm not terrified of democracy. I'm concerned and slightly terrified that if the Democrat socialist lunatics get power, they're now, and a lot of this is because what happened during COVID, people got more insular, more contemplating their own navels, that there are enough people now who don't know anything about anything except feelings, nothing more than feelings, because it's come by design. Now, this doesn't mean I'm going to put a tinfoil hat on, although I have one here if I need it. But the left has been pushing for this for years. It is hilarious watching somebody like El Sayed Abdul in the short guy in Michigan try to distance himself. You see, they do this all the time. Obama started that. It goes back to that. And that's not my left-wing friends who go, that's just whataboutism. No, I'm just giving you some facts. Obama said a lot of things because he was the exalted one. He was the political messiah. Remember his speech in 2008? We are the ones we've been waiting for. Well, that's a bit of hubris. And then he wrote his memoir at, age 40. I'm wonderful. Here's my memoir. I voted present in the Senate in Illinois for years. Well, let's make you president. Good. So he started talking about democracy, our democracy. And he also said things like the police acted stupidly. That didn't help America's attitude toward law enforcement or the military when you start having people say, oh, no, beware, here come the cops. Now, that was the case of the professor in around Boston. They asked him, what about that? Because there's a white guy and the professor's black. And Mr. Obama, what do you think? Well, it's an ongoing investigation, so I won't really comment. But it appears to me the police acted stupidly. A little later on in his presidency, he again was saying things. He's so slow, semi-oratorical delivery. Repeat, he must be smart. He's speaking slowly. Lofty. Democracy. He said something else at the time, more than once, about the police and having to oversee the police. And then what happened? Some cops in Dallas got killed. See, a lot of that stuff happened back then. It's not whataboutism. 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Love your thoughts on that. 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I'll explain. It's coming up next. 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
17: Dodgers suck. I am a big Padre fan and been since, gosh, almost when they started. Go Padres. Go Padres.
18: Good morning. This is Todd calling from Peoria, Arizona. I am also a lifetime Padre fan. I was born and raised in Phoenix. In 89, when the Diamondbacks got their franchise, they went to the National League West with Jerry Colangelo promising to move to the American League West as soon as they expanded. Never happened. I have nothing but despise for the Arizona Diamondbacks.
16: Oh. That was back, wasn't the name of the stadium Bank One Ballpark initially? Bob, I think it was. Yeah, I go to some games, you know, with my my brother-in-law and that. But, yeah, I'm based in San Diego, so I've got, serious Padre fandom. And unless the Padres are, as in past years, out of it and then the D-backs were in it. So, okay. And, again, unifying thing, we all hate the Dodgers.
19: Go Giants.
16: Even some – well, and see, that's always tough. So, you know, like Dave Roberts, the manager of the Dodgers, used to be with the Padres, and he's a really nice guy. So, but I have to loathe him because it's the Dodgers. And the Padres took 2 out of 3 from the Dodgers winning last night. And if you haven't heard yet, and you're a D-backs fan thinking this was the weekend to sweep the Padres, well, I'm sorry. Not that sorry, but yes. Yeah, so the Padres clinched the last of the wild cards in the National League. Now they're playing for home field advantage. And the fun thing, this will be fun. I'm looking forward to it. The D-backs and the Padres playing in San Diego tonight through Sunday. And then, on to postseason and all the adventures. The Padres, have a new manager this year, a guy who used to be, on the team, but, Stammen. He's done pretty well. Obviously very well. So the Padres go to, postseason play. We'll see if they can last more than the first round. But that's 5 of the last 7 years. And let's face it, regardless of our special, individual team loves or hatreds or whatever, next year is going to be a bleep show, most likely with potential lockouts and, you know, the debate over the salary caps and it could be a repeat of the, what was it, 94 when we had the strike before? That was not fun. So I would say find a way to enjoy baseball the last few days of the season and the postseason. Find a team, even if your team's not in it, find a team that you could just, you know, do like my mom used to do, God rest her. She would often say, she'd do this on horse races and it would usually work for her. She'd say, I don't know much about this, but I'll pick the horse that's number 7 and there's blue that the jockey's wearing. Now that never works with the Dodgers. Mom, you cannot go with your blue thing if the Dodgers are playing. But even when she was about ready to go to the nursing home, she still would pick winners in the Kentucky Derby. I don't know how, but it was the same kind of thing. I'll pick the number 7 horse.
20: Well, that horse is 42 to 1 odds, and sometimes she'd be fine.
16: Speaking of odds and gambling and all that, I would not have wagered that Arizona State, that ASU would rename a program that had Barack H. Obama's name attached to it. But they did. Talking about Obama earlier,
20: Well, the police acted stupidly. Democracy.
16: From insidehighered.com, Arizona State University has renamed its Obama Scholars Program, and they named it ASU Promise Plus. Boy, that just rolls up. A lot of alliteration there, pal. Promise Plus, pals. Scholarship program established in 2005 now offers up to 4 years of tuition and fees for qualifying Arizona high school graduates, as well as assistance with housing and meal costs, according to ASU's website. ASU named the program after Barack Obama back in 2009 when he just got there. That was a big year for Barack Obama. He hadn't done anything yet. He was inaugurated on January 20th, 2009, and suddenly gets the Nobel Peace Prize, not for anything he did, but because of the promise of what he was going to do. It worked out well. Back in 2009, you might remember this, with ASU, university officials got a lot of backlash for not granting the new president an honorary degree prior to his commencement address. And that's the thing. You know, I did a bit based in San Diego. Mark Larson for James T. Harris is back on Monday, but it was parodying all the, you know, commencement speakers and celebrity stuff. That's always a fun topic in springtime going into summer. And it's always whoever speaks, they get an honorary degree in widget making or deep theory or pronouns. And so I would go out and give speeches, but I did it at every day. I had listeners decide where I should go speak. And one of them, I spoke at the Classy, let me think, what was it? The Classy Canine School of Dog Grooming. That was fun. Gave me a doctorate. More coming up, including we'll check in with Hannity next, right here on KFYI, KNST.
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21: And women in Gaza, by the way, who's a New York Post article, traded for food and forced into marriages with their rapists, according to a pair of reports, even from the anti-Semitic UN. 123% increase in the number of early and forced marriage incidents across Gaza in the first quarter of this year. Women between 18 and 59 suffering 68% of all gender-based violence in, quote, the Palestinian enclave, the United Nations Population Fund found. And these researchers spoke to the women amid the humanitarian crisis that Hamas caused. Remember, they voted in Hamas. Hamas, in their charter, calls for the destruction of Israel.
15: From coast to coast, from sea to shining sea, it's the Sean Hannity Show.
21: It's 3 years ago, the terrorists murdered more than 1,200 innocent Israelis and took over 250 hostages. And today, as we remember the souls lost on October the 7th, Israel is still under threat from terrorists and anti-Semitic hatred and violence that continues to rise worldwide. Yet a light does shine in the darkness, because Christians and Jews, they are coming together to boldly stand with Israel through the International Fellowship of Christians and Jews, Flags of Fellowship movement, all across America. America, on the anniversary of October the 7th attacks, churches, synagogues, universities, communities, they are planting Israeli flags, a powerful declaration that Israel is not alone, and together we can combat the hate, the anti-Semitism, one flag at a time, while supporting the fellowship's life-saving work for all the people in need. Join this historic movement with a gift of just $25 and show the world that Israel is not alone. 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That's joinfof.org.
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5: Human remains found. I'm Wendy Swanson, KNST News. Human remains found in the backyard of a home in Tucson have been identified as a missing man from Marana for 6 years. Police say Robert Drabeck disappeared in 2020 and there was evidence of a violent crime in a motorhome. Last month, detectives executed a search warrant at a home near Glen and Dodge where the remains were buried. They say Drabeck had gunshot trauma. The investigation is ongoing. 45 years ago today, the first female Supreme Court justice was sworn in after then-President Ronald Reagan picked Arizona Appeals Court Judge Sandra Day O'Connor. Fox's Jessica Rosenthal has more.
26: Sandra Day O'Connor once said after meeting with President Reagan in the summer of 1981 that she left believing she would not be picked and breathed a sigh of relief. 6 days later, President Reagan announced her as his nominee to be a Supreme Court justice. In an interview at the Washington Museum in 2012, she was asked if that achievement had been a goal of hers.
27: Goodness, no, it certainly was not. I wasn't sure what I ought to do because it's all right to be the first to do something, but I didn't want to be the last woman on the Supreme Court.
26: She served as a critical swing vote upholding Roe versus Wade and affirmative action consideration at universities and provided one of the 5 votes that solidified George W. Bush as president in the year 2000.
5: The Arizona Diamondbacks are keeping their postseason hopes alive after securing a 12-8 victory over the Colorado Rockies at Coors Field. I'm Wendy Swanson, KNST AM 790, Tucson's most
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16: It's your guest ringmaster, Mark Larson, in for James T. Harris. James back on Monday. We think he's resting comfortably with counselors after the horrible loss by his beloved Green Bay Packers. I think he'll be fine to come back on Monday. Aaron's monitoring that as well. Aaron's here with us this morning as well. And of course, as always, you can get with us on the iHeartRadio app and you can opine anytime. You can talk about what we're talking about. You can change the subject. You can just say, hey, the guest host is mediocre. Whatever you want to say. It's up to you when you're listening on the iHeartRadio app. And easy to just hit that red talkback microphone. And we would love to hear from you on topics du jour. 550 KFYI, 790 KNST. I got to tell you about we're talking during the break when Wendy had the story about the lunatic game. And Aaron and I have not heard of this until this. And apparently there's a video game out there that does that. I wonder if that's where this is coming from. This seems like the dumbest thing, presumably for younger people to play, because there's a
6: purposely driving the wrong way on
16: to see how long you. It's like a game of chicken, but it's very deadly because you're driving like head on. There is there's a dystopian. It's described as an open world dystopian action driving game. Cyber Taxi Lunatic Nights. There's an arcade version. Simulator on Steam that's called Lunatic Taxi Driver. This came out September of last year, and it's become a thing. So people are doing it.
6: Yeah, but see, like when I was growing up, right, there was a popular video game called Twisted Metal where, you know, you go in and you crash. We never actually got in the cars and did it ourselves because we weren't dumb.
16: Right. There used to be an inherent common sense, which apparently is gone now. But the idea that and I think this is because more and more people, I'll go back to COVID again, COVID season one in 2020, or season two, season three, season four, worst miniseries in world history, when people got forced into remote learning, isolationist, you'll be behind your mask, and you could be a 10-year-old going through COVID, and all of a sudden, you know, a third of your life or so was behind a mask to yourself working remotely. So I don't think a lot of, in this case, young people, but older people too, when you turn into a hermit and just do the high tech, you start to not know what's real or what's not. This idea, you see this sometimes when there's heinous crimes and people end up shot dead or what have you, and you say, well, it seems to mirror video game violence, and you know, there's still obviously human nature and responsibility, so I don't blame it all on the games. But I think people start to blur what's reality. Somehow they think that if they do this in real life and something horrible happens, they'll just reset and, you know, start the game over. So this is here's Channel 12, 12 News. Wrong way driver in Arizona tells police he was playing a new game. Like that's going to get him off? Arrested and facing endangerment and reckless driving charges. Wrong way driver on Interstate 40 near Winslow. Could have been just killing time, standing on a corner, Winslow, Arizona. That would be fine. Car was pulled over before anyone was injured, according to Department of Public Safety. But you know, when that happens, I guess the driver thought, I want to make sure they don't think I'm under the influence. Well, you're under the influence of stupidity.
6: I just yearn for the good old days when social media challenges were eating detergent.
16: At least that was a clean game. Flush it out. The Tide Challenge. It's one of the reasons why you knew that TikTok was going to be straight from hell. Just start with, hey, everybody, let's do this. So apparently this is happening with Lunatic. So the cops, you know, the troopers were told by the driver right when they pulled the driver over, well, I was playing a game called Lunatic with two other people. So there's three morons out there on I-40. And again, the goal of the game is to intentionally drive on the wrong side of the highway or interstate. DPS said wrong way driving can be deadly. No bleep. And we're glad troopers were able to cut their game short. Driver arrested and facing endangerment and reckless driving charges, and no doubt that person will probably be back out doing this again soon. And with this story, see, we run the risk of encouraging people to go, that sounds like fun. Do not try that away from home on a road. You can do it at home in a video game, or you can get out and see people and maybe get a relationship with someone of the opposite sex if you're so inclined, as opposed to being a nerd tucked away in touch with, I'm not sure where you're in touch with it. I don't even want to think of you touching that. No. Mark Larson in on the conservative circus for James T. Harris. He's back on Monday. Love to hear from you today on the iHeartRadio app. You just hit that red talkback mic when you're listening to 550 KFYI and 790 KNST. And we've been talking about a lot of things this morning, including the dilemma. And I know, speaking of, you know, James is still licking the wounds with his Packers stinking up the joint NFL last night. And I'm based in San Diego, so I'm happy with the Padres getting the last wild card spot. But I know Diamondback fans, you D-backs fans, and I know there's plenty. Also know there's a lot of closet Padres fans in Arizona. I heard from some of them last hour. It's still going to be fun this weekend. The D-backs playing the Padres in San Diego. Petco Park, best ballpark in the country. Not just my opinion, but certified by other hoity-toity publications. So it'll be fun. And we all bring ourselves together, unified together, hating the Dodgers. That is the great focus that brings us to sing sports kumbaya together. One other note on this. This is fascinating. This Obama scholarship program at ASU that was renamed this week. And I'd almost forgotten about the story that back in 2009, there was pressure because Obama was the one we've been waiting for. And he had just been inaugurated January 20th, 2009, and gets the Nobel Peace Prize. Of course, they also gave the Peace Prize to Jimmy Carter and to Al Gore. So it's been cheapened for a while. He was awarded the Peace Prize, not for anything he did, but because he was the new president and people thought he was the political messiah. And by the way, I'll just say this. I believe that Barack Obama was not born in Kenya. He was born in Hawaii. I just know for a fact he was not born in a manger. So, but a lot of people thought he was. Why? He's the one we've been waiting for. How do we know that? Because he told us we are the ones we've been waiting for. So he gets all these honorary degrees. Wait, I know universities do that. I mentioned I've mocked to that before on radio in Southern California by begging for commencement speech opportunities. My favorite was the Classy Canine School of Dog Grooming, one of my two favorites. And small class, they were actually learning how to do dog grooming. So I spoke to the four or five graduates. They gave me an honorary degree in dog grooming. I still have it. And then my more favorite ones, Eastlake Elementary School in San Diego County. They had just built, it was a big growth area in San Diego, Chula Vista area, and down by the Olympic Training Center. So a lot was going on there. And I said, listen, I'd be happy to come and speak to your graduating kindergarten class, because it was the first kindergarten class in the elementary school, this newly opened elementary school. And then I gave this speech, and they gave me a doctorate, swear to God, a doctorate in big block architecture, because, you know, the kids played with blocks. This is practical stuff. I'm telling you, this is what we should be teaching politicians. This is nuts and bolts, you know, real life stuff, not playing fantasy games that are deadly. So, you know, I adjust when I speak to any audiences, as I do across America at times, you say, who's the audience? Let's make it apply to the audience. So I thought I was a kindergartner once, so I will speak at that level. Even some Democrats can understand when I speak at that level. It's amazing. Even today, especially today. Right? If I was speaking to the Democrat Socialists of America, I would go right back to, I've spoken to kindergarten classes before. I will go right there. And I made them a promise. I said, when you graduate from Eastlake Elementary School, when you go to middle school, so in that case, it was when this class graduates, you know, you just graduated kindergarten, you know, stay focused on your studies. And when you graduate, from sixth grade, go to middle school, I will come back and speak again. And I'll be darned, they had me come back and speak again. That was actually heartwarming. I got a little misty-eyed thinking about it. It was nice. And in those, I can't imagine that any of those kids would be saying, you know what I'm going to do? When I get a driver's license, I'm going to play lunatic and intentionally drive on the wrong side of the road as long as I can and try not to get killed. So ASU now said, no honors for Barack Obama anymore. They renamed the Obama Scholars Program ASU Promise Plus because ASU, and you remember this in 2009, they got a whole bunch of crapola because they didn't succumb to the nation's revised view of education. And the university said, Obama's speaking here in 2009, but we're not going to give him an honorary doctorate. Oh, heresy. More coming up in just a minute. And at 7:35, I will reveal a very deep personal truth I've never revealed on radio. Mark Larson in for James T. Harris, 550 KFYI at 790 KNST and live on the iHeartRadio app.
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16: It's the Conservative Circus. 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Back on Monday when he gets over the big, messy loss by his Packers last night. 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
6: And we have to issue a correction. Well, you do, Mark. I mean,
16: what?
6: You have been proclaiming all morning that the Padres have clinched the final wild card spot, and that is not correct. They did clinch a wild card spot.
16: Okay, I was basically right.
6: The Diamondbacks are still clinging to postseason life. They are sitting two games behind the Philadelphia Phillies.
16: Isn't that called delusion?
6: Three games to play.
16: Yeah.
6: For the third wild card spot.
16: Okay, but this still requires a lot of hopes. Now we're back to Obama talking. Hopes and dreams and the democracy. First of all, the Diamondbacks are playing the Padres. Mm-hmm. 3 years. For me, if you're just tuning in, I'm based in San Diego, although I have a lot of connectivity with Arizona, so there are times I'm torn. But this isn't one of those times because the Padres got their last chance at a wild card spot. But I should have said it that way. But it wasn't the last available one. So the last one is really involving the Phillies. And they're playing, the Indiana Boys Home for the Criminally Insane? Are they playing the
6: Phillies are playing Tampa, is like one of the better teams in baseball. I think they've already clinched the AL East.
16: Okay, so that's not easy for them. So then the D-backs have to, the Padres are playing for home field advantage now that they're in the wild card spot, but the last remaining one is between the D-backs and the Phillies. So then the D-backs, as far as what they can do, they have to sweep my San Diego Padres.
6: That is correct. The way I understand it is the Diamondbacks control their own destiny. If they sweep, they are in. If they lose any games, they are out.
16: Here's my prediction we all come together. No, I understand we're all fans of whatever our respective teams happen to be, but when it gets to this time of the season, we all unify together around these words. We hate the Dodgers. So just work from there, get creative. But since the Padres just took 2 out of 3 from the Dodgers and they had their big party last night and they were spraying, untold gallons of champagne and who knows what else in the visitors' locker room at Dodger Stadium last night, typically the way this goes, and this comes from me as a 50-year Padres fan, Mark Larson sitting in for James T. Harris, traditionally the Padres, after a big series like that, big win, get the wild card spot for them, play for home field advantage. They'll probably lose to the Diamondbacks, I'll predict, 2 out of 3. And part of me wants them to do that because it keeps them human. Otherwise, the chances, this drives me nuts, all these betting apps, and everybody bets on everything now. Like, they'll bet what I'm going to say in the next 30 seconds. It's a given. I don't want my team having to win, and then all of a sudden they're playing the first wild card game, and they're worn out. So I'd rather have them maybe get a laugher in there, maybe one of those, just a blowout by the D-backs. That gives you some satisfaction at the end of the season. It'll be a fun series. They're playing in San Diego. D-back fans already go to San Diego all the time, especially in like July. So why not? You know, enjoy it, make an experience. But other than that.
6: I can tell you how this is going to play out.
16: So my prediction is the D-backs take 2 out of 3, but not enough to get that wild card spot.
6: We're on the same page, but the D-backs are going to win the first two, and then it'll come down to game 3 because that's how the script writers want it.
16: Oh, yeah.
6: Right? That way you have a game, you have a playoff clinching regular season finale that people have to tune in and watch.
16: There'll be a lot of betting. Yeah, that's okay. So that way it becomes that is then the World Series between the two teams. Yeah, and that proves the point. My mom, God rest her, she's been gone 2.5 years now, but she would always find some way. She could watch a game, didn't care about any particular team, but she'd find some reason to like one or the other. It was the color of the uniform, favorite player, looked like a nice guy. If the number 7 was involved, she'd probably do that. But that's how you do it. If you're saying I got no dog and no dogs in this hunt.
6: Now, you're kinda... are you a college football fan?
16: No.
6: Because there is a huge game this weekend.
16: I'll watch it if it's on.
6: Is going to the University of Tennessee and the president is going to be there.
16: Oh, that's right. Tennessee is going to win that one. I do follow that at times. I forgot about that game.
6: Yeah,
16: I'm not addicted.
6: Texas, number 1 in the country, going to Neyland Stadium, one of the better college facilities to play in. Tennessee on the come up, rebounding. So it's going to be a huge game, and the president is going to be there.
16: What kind of reception do you think he'll get?
6: In Tennessee, I think he'll get I think he'll be welcomed.
16: When I heard that announced that he was going to be there, I thought, yeah, this is, speaking of scripts, this goes well. Well, that'd be fun. At any rate, Any other corrections I need to make before we're not even halfway through the show? I've needed one correction so far.
6: I mean, some people would question your allegiance to the Padres, but you know, that's more personal preference.
16: But I heard from Arizona fans, people who have lived here in Arizona for years, and they're closet Padre fans. I've helped them come out of their sports closet. That's worth something, isn't it? By the way, coming up, Mark Larson for James T. Conservative Circus. He's back on Monday. I know you're thinking not a moment too soon, but I have a deeply personal thing that I want to share coming up at 7:35, moments from now. 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
0: The search continues for a missing teen. I'm Wendy Swanson, KNST News. The search is continuing for a missing Tucson area boy after his parents were arrested on child abuse charges. 15-year-old Riker Lee was last seen on Tuesday morning, leaving his home in Three Points, southwest of Tucson. The Pima County Sheriff's Department says the conditions inside the home were unsanitary and deplorable, leading to his mother and stepfather's arrest. They're now facing three counts of child abuse. A search team has been organized, and neighbors say they just want to bring Riker home. The Department of Child Services is taking custody of the family's two younger children. Phoenix police have taken a teenager into custody in connection with a viral social media trend known as the Door Kick Challenge. Police say the arrest stems from an incident earlier this month near 44th Street and Thunderbird Road. Two juveniles showed up in a stolen truck, kicked in the front door of a house, causing an estimated $10,000 in damage, and then fled. The 14-year-old male is also tied to another stolen vehicle case. He's facing one count of criminal damage and one count of unlawful use of transportation. I'm Wendy Swanson, KNST AM 790, Tucson's most stim-
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16: Well, good morning. Mark Larson in as your guest Ringmaster today, and good to be here yesterday as well. James T. Harris is back on Monday here as the official Ringmaster, beloved as he is, the conservative circus here on 550 KFYI and 790 KNST in Tucson. Hello, Tucson. Good to have you here as well as everyone throughout Phoenix, throughout the valley. You know who you are, and we'd like to hear from you. In fact, we would love to hear from you on all topics. Or change the subject. It's up to you. And besides, it's Friday. We're in that mood, right? So just use the iHeartRadio app when you're listening to KFYI, KNST. Just hit that little red microphone button. You have up to 30 seconds to opine. And if you screw up, you can redo it, which we can't do because we're guaranteed human. So what you hear is what you get. And it's been a very revealing show, I think, so far. I admitted, did I not, Aaron, at the opening of the show at 6 o'clock in that hour today, because everything was working. Thank you for getting the duct tape so all the stuff was working. But I admitted, I thought it was going to be a fun day, a good day, because I proudly walked in after going through the building, saying hello to other morning crew peeps here in the building, and I realized my fly was open. So I said, that's deeply personal. I could get embarrassed, but I thought, no. Just, I was going to say, let it all hang out. That's probably, but just share, right? And we all have moments like that, right? Otherwise people assume you guys are on the radio, so you must be flawless. I know. But I'm going to reveal something now, and I want to ask Aaron his thoughts on this as well, because yesterday –

0: children. I thought, well, he can do it. And his wife has some really nice ink. And my my art teacher, wine and hiking buddy, Kenda, you can follow this on my social media, has a lot of ink, and it's all meaningful. So I learned to kind of change my view of that. Because growing up as a kid in the Midwest, it's like, well, you got a tattoo, you're going to go out and get in trouble, you're going to drink beer and beat your wife. So that's not saying that everyone who gets a tattoo doesn't do nefarious things. But I got a newer and a larger one yesterday on my right shoulder. Today it's kind of uncomfortable because it was I did my own design. And you can see it on Facebook at Mark Larson Media, M-A-R-K-L-A-R-S-O-N, Mark Larson Media or Mark Larson Radio on Facebook, and then Mark Larson Radio on Instagram. You be the judge. But what I did with these things, and the first time 2 years ago when I got the one on my left, and that is actually, you can see it if you go to Mark Larson Radio or Mark Larson Media, but that was an homage, a tribute to the original Mercury 7 astronauts. It was a logo that they had on a gold lapel pin when those first astronauts were risking their lives to get us into space and pave the way to the moon. And I did that not just because of being a space and aviation geek, but because two of those original astronauts, Wally Schirra and Scott Carpenter, became great friends of mine and mentors. They're all gone now. But I thought that'd be a good tribute. What's fun is people think if they don't know that, and my tattoo artist goes, what's this? I said, well, you're proving the point. I thought this is a conversation piece because people are not being taught about America's history in space. They've PC'd it. They don't teach it in the school. So they became, as he's doing the tattoo, I'm telling him about the original seven. I said, you need to read the right stuff and go watch the movie, but that's not all. I've also found
1: thought into your tattoos. Mine are,
0: you've got, how many do you have? You have seven?
1: Seven tattoos.
0: I don't show me all. Don't you don't, Aaron? Don't show me all of them.
1: They're
0: cover that one up.
1: I've got you know, people that watch us on YouTube have seen a couple of them, you know, but they're all mostly sports and music and related. So,
0: and James has one, or is he more than one?
1: I think he's got a couple, but we like to make fun of him because he has the Rapist of the Sea. He has a dolphin on his ankle.
0: The Rapist of the Sea. Well, so
1: Garrett has weighed in, not Garrett Lewis, who you can hear today, 4 to 7, but Garrett in Cave Creek about your tattoo.
2: Oh. Garrett in Surprise. Good morning, guys. Love tattoos. Happy you got a second one. Look, when I was young, I got my first tattoo when I tried college for the first time and told my dad that, oh, it's this new ink Harvard developed that it'll dissolve over time. Well, 2-3 years later, he said, I see your tattoo hasn't dissolved. Man, he called BS the moment I said that. Good times.
0: Nice. Well, so I'm comfortable with it. What's funny is I found that on the Mercury 7 thing, the tattoo on my upper left shoulder, you can also see that at Mark Larson Media or Mark Larson Radio, Facebook, and Insta. People think they either know their space history, and that's rare. Usually they think it's a gang sign, which keeps people away from me. That's good. Or they wonder if that's what Prince called himself when he went to that symbol for a while.
1: The androgynous, yeah. Like, arrow circle Egyptian-looking thing?
0: Yeah. Yeah, that's... So I thought, okay, mission accomplished with that. But then I started thinking, what am I going to do for this other one? And I'll tell you after the break, because this is a deeply personal thing. I'll share something that I haven't shared specifically on this show, and I've been sitting in yesterday and today, and we got some more coming up. I've done a lot of Garrett shows as well. I think it's, and I'm going to ask Aaron, I want to know what's your most important tattoo. Maybe it's one you haven't admitted in terms of where it is. Maybe it's in the nether region. That's coming up next. And we want to hear from you on the iHeartRadio app. Mark Larson in for James Harris. 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
22: Now, we don't call it the conservative circus just casually. We mean it. James T. Harris is back on Monday. Mark Larson, your guest ringmaster again today. Honored to be here sharing some deeply personal stuff, because I just felt it on my heart to do that, especially on a show that started with, oops, my fly is open. And I didn't realize that for the first 20 minutes when I came into the building. So why not? So I've been sharing that if you go to Facebook at Mark Larson Media or Mark Larson Radio, MarkLarson, or on Instagram, it's Mark Larson Radio. You can see what I did yesterday after the show. I saw my tattoo artist, which is fun to say because I've had one tattoo before, the Mercury 7 astronauts logo. For reasons I mentioned in the last segment, you can check that in the podcast later. And then on my right shoulder, I came up with a new design. I've been talking about this for more than a year. And it involves Phoenix. Well, it involves the Phoenix, as in the bird rising from the ashes, and my love for aviation and space exploration. I would not be a private pilot if it wasn't for the Mercury astronauts who became friends and mentors in the case of Wally Schirra and Scott Carpenter. So that, just a little background. So when I first got the first tattoo 2 years ago, the long-suffering Mrs. Larson, when I said, I'm going to get a tattoo, and she goes, well, we'll talk about that. And I said, well, wait a minute. What about my body, my choice? Doesn't that work both ways? It's tit for tat. Can I say tat? So on this one, she said yesterday, I think it looks nice. And I thought, what have you done with my wife? Who are you? So, again, you can see it.
23: Probably afraid to speak up, because now that you've got tattoos and all, you know, you're a ruffian.
22: Well, yeah, because the one on the left has been mistaken for a gang sign instead of the Mercury 7 astronauts logo. So, so I created this thing. And the reason I did, because this is the key to tattoos. And Aaron, you got 7 of them. I know that. And sometimes people do it because they're just nice, want to do something that's fun, but it's usually something that's meaningful. So I had that with the astronaut connection. And the reason I got the other one, and I started coming up with this idea and designing it, was because April of last year, I got diagnosed with non-Hodgkin's lymphoma, B-cell cancer. And thank God so far the chemo has worked. The last chemo was August of last year. And of course, anybody who's gone through cancer knows you sweat the checkups. You know, for me now it's every 6 months, and you got more tests, and you know, you can let your head play games with you. But I thought initially I would do this new tattoo to signify rising, like Phoenix rising from the ashes, and put a retro rocket. So I went back to like the late 50s, cartoon versions, fantasy images of space travel, and a little bit of the Jetsons. So I got this cool rocket, and then instead of the flames, it's actually the wings of the Phoenix, and it turned out great. It's bigger than the other one, and it hurt a whole lot more. So Nathaniel, my tattoo dude, yesterday, the tattoo artist, my tattoo consultant, had me on the table for almost 2 hours yesterday. That was fun, and I just, since I'd been up early to do the show, that helped, so I went into like a semi-trance. But other than it being a little more uncomfortable during the process, I'm happy about it. But it's bigger. But for me, that signifies my love for all things aviation and space, but it's also, even if, heaven forbid, I get a bad report in the future on the cancer battle, this is still where I want to go. It still signifies rising from the ashes. So that, I think that's pretty meaningful. And I've been saying, well, that's my final tattoo. But you know this, Aaron, because you have seven of them. It's never really a final tattoo. I'm starting to think about what the next act is.
23: Yeah,
22: now you need to.
23: I think they're. You know, some people get tattoos and like, okay, that's it, I'm done. And then, yep. You know, if you get more than one, you'll usually all of a sudden you just find yourself like it satiates yourself, and then you're like, oh, you know what? I think I want a tattoo, and then you end up with a tattoo, and then you end up like me, where you get seven of them.
22: Yeah, or any of those like the lyrics in Margaritaville? Woke up one day.
23: No.
22: Little cutie, and you didn't know how I got there?
23: Well planned, except for one that I got, which is might be one of my favorites, but I did get a Vegas Golden Knights tattoo on my leg from a truck outside the stadium after the game.
22: It sounds like the truck ran you over. So I was
23: completely stone cold sober. I was just like, you know what? I had fun. Oh, look, they're giving out free tattoos on the side of the street.
22: It takes a lot to put.
23: Could go wrong.
22: I don't know that I would put a tattoo for a sports team on me.
23: Well, I would be in trouble because I have a 49ers tattoo and two Vegas Golden Knights tattoos.
22: What are the others?
23: I have a Rolling Stones lips and tongue. That was my first one.
22: Oh, that's good. Yeah.
23: I have a Grateful Dead broken wagon wheel tattoo that is both for the Grateful Dead and for my stepfather who passed away a couple of years ago. And then I have on my calf, I have a crow inside of a silhouette of the state of Virginia where I'm from. And then on my shoulder, I have Charlie Tuna, the Sunkist Tuna mascot.
22: Oh, I thought you meant the radio legend
23: no,
22: from
23: not
22: L.A.
23: The radio.
22: Charlie Tuna.
23: To specify when I talk to radio people. No, it's and it was an homage to my grandfather, who, when I was a kid, he worked for a food distributor, and he would always bring me Sunkist Tuna Charlie Tuna memorabilia.
22: Oh, very nice.
23: He would give out like little tchotchkes and stuff. So I have a pretty significant Charlie Tuna, like, tchotchke collection that I've had since I was a kid. Some pretty obscure stuff. And then when he passed away, it was a way to kind of honor him. And I like the logo and everything like that. But that's probably my most significant one in terms of meaning. But they all
22: nice.
23: Mean something special.
22: Well, they all make you happy.
23: Yeah.
22: Yeah. Good conversation piece. Well, okay,
23: and,
22: Arizona.
23: You know, I was going to get, you know, some teardrop tattoos down in my eyes for all the people I had to shank when I was in the Ooskow, but, you know.
22: And that's the most meaningful comment of all. Arizona, show us your tats. 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
31: Human remains found. I'm Wendy Swanson, KNST News. Human remains found in the backyard of a home in Tucson have been identified as a missing man from Marana for 6 years. Police say Robert Drabeck disappeared in 2020 and there was evidence of a violent crime in a motorhome. Last month, detectives executed a search warrant at a home near Glen and Dodge where the remains were buried. They say Drabeck had gunshot trauma. The investigation is ongoing. 45 years ago today, the first female Supreme Court justice was sworn in after then-President Ronald Reagan picked Arizona Appeals Court Judge Sandra Day O'Connor. Fox's Jessica Rosenthal has more.
32: Sandra Day O'Connor once said after meeting with President Reagan in the summer of 1981 that she left believing she would not be picked and breathed a sigh of relief. 6 days later, President Reagan announced her as his nominee to be a Supreme Court justice. In an interview at the Washington Museum in 2012, she was asked if that achievement had been a goal of hers.
7: Goodness, no, it certainly was not. I wasn't sure what I ought to do because it's all right to be the first to do something, but I didn't want to be the last woman on the Supreme Court.
32: She served as a critical swing vote, upholding Roe versus Wade and affirmative action consideration at universities, and provided one of the five votes that solidified George W. Bush as president in the year 2000.
31: The Arizona Diamondbacks are keeping their postseason hopes alive after securing a 12-8 victory over the Colorado Rockies at Coors Field. I'm Wendy Swanson, KNST AM 790, Tucson's most stimulating.
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11: Ladies and gentlemen, children of all ages, welcome to the Conservative Circus with James T. Harris.
22: James T. Harris is back on Monday. He is resting comfortably, we're told, after the brutal loss by his beloved Green Bay Packers. Says he's fine. We're told he's fine. You be the judge when he's back here on Monday. And producer Aaron's with us here to keep us honest, and happy to have him here. Pablo did a great job yesterday. Mark Larson sitting in as guest ringmaster on the show today. Again, we're talking about everything from the San Diego Padres, my team, winning the wild card spot, but the D-backs still have a shot because they're playing each other starting tonight in San Diego. So if the Diamondbacks can pull out a sweep, not going to happen. And depending on what goes on with the Philadelphia Phillies, there's still a chance for one other wild card spot for the D-backs. I predict that since the Padres beat the Dodgers, well, they took two out of three in L.A., including last night, and they grabbed the wild card spot. Now the Padres are playing for home field advantage, but knowing how these things go, and I'd rather have them lose a little more, stay human, guaranteed human, before going into postseason play. I think the D-backs will take two out of three, but that won't be enough to get that from the Padres. And then we'll all come together, sing kumbaya, and all hate the Dodgers together no matter what happens. See, we are solving problems for you, bringing people together, talking about the hard, cold realities of life. And because it's Friday, talking about stuff that maybe doesn't matter to anybody but us. But I think you're enjoying it. On the iHeartRadio app, when you're listening to 550 KFYI and 790 KNST, use that red talkback mic, and you can opine on anything. I didn't think this the tattoo thing would get people going so much, but it does. I think a lot of people have wanted, maybe this is, in a way, a coming out moment for people to admit.
23: One suggestion for James that when he gets back, we need to make sure that he gets a falcon tattoo next to his dolphin tattoo since the Falcons raped the Packers last night.
22: Oh, next. What is it that you guys call the tattoo he has?
23: Rapist of the sea.
22: Rapist of the sea. Or therapist of the sea. It was the bit on SNL with the guy playing Trebek, playing James Bond. Besides the guy played James
23: Sean Connery.
22: Sean Connery, yeah. And it said therapist. They're playing Jeopardy. I'll take the rapist for 100. It's the therapist. Which, James may need that now. That was a brutal game last night, but I was busy enjoying the Padres beating the Dodgers. At any rate, yeah, so you can go to Mark Larson Radio or Mark Larson Media on Facebook and Instagram, and you can see the new tattoo. When you've had yours, do they put that little that clear bandage thing over there? They do, right? That's kind of a standard thing.
23: Yes.
22: Yeah. So it's got that, and you get a little bit of oozing. It looks kind of gross, but you leave it there like 5 days. But I'm happy about this. And it's, ironically, since I'm sitting in here again today in the whole Phoenix area in Tucson, it's a Phoenix rocket rising from the ashes, symbolizing my so far, thank God, capital G, victory over non-Hodgkin's B-cell lymphoma. Now, you know, cancer survivors know it's always another checkup in 3 months or 6 months or whatever road you're on this. But so it's a celebration, and it's a goal, and it's a little bit of an homage to my space and aviation geekdom. So, but I was saying that would be my second, but I'm thinking about the third, much to the irritation of Mrs. Larson, who's probably not out of bed yet listening at the moment. So there's that. I mentioned I've got family and a lot of connections in Arizona over the years. Well, my in-laws moved there in 1980 here. And I'll give him a shout-out. I gave him one early before he got out of bed. My brother-in-law, Ken, and his wife, Ellen, who are in Chandler. My oldest grandson's busy working to become an electrician. He's the one named after me. We sold the naming rights. And one other little family note, my uncle, Ken, who I know isn't listening because he's 98 and he's in a retirement home in Rockford, Illinois. My uncle Ken Nelson was a stand-in dad for me. He's 98 today. And he was an English and history teacher, and he was great. Legendary. Anybody who took his classes developed a love for the English language, for history, especially American history. Now he's got a little bit of, you know, because he's 98, he had a little slip once in a while. So I saw him last month when I was back in Illinois, and he remembers right away, and we talked about childhood stuff, because when my parents split up when I was 11, as the oldest of four kids, since we're bearing our personal stories, Uncle Ken stepped in until my mom married my stepdad. But for a few years, Uncle Ken was like dad, especially to my brother and I. So when I saw him last month, he says, "Can you believe it? I'm 103. I said, "Well, or you're 98. I said, "But if you want to be 103, fine." And then one of the people at the retirement home said, "That's pretty good. The other day he said he was 108. I said, "Well, don't push it." At any rate, I got to post that on my social media as well, Mark Larson Radio, Mark Larson Media, and I'll do that after the show. In addition to all the other comments and the discussions we've been having about a lot of things, including the Xi Jinping visit, they just had another greeting. These ceremonies are kind of laughable at times. So they're welcoming, the Trumps were just out on the red carpet welcoming President Xi and the First Lady of China back to the White House. They were just there last night, but there's got to be, welcome, come on and pose for photos. And as we speak, they're probably sitting in the overly gilded Oval Office. And they're talking about AI. Hopefully they'll talk about human rights. Hopefully they'll get into something worthwhile. We do know that even before the meeting started, they had agreed to not do the tariff game, for a couple of months anyway. So maybe they'll get something done. Presumably they'll talk about China helping the bad guys in Iran, aiding Russia in Ukraine. Kind of important deals. But they did have the state dinner last night, and ironically, because he's still a Communist Party leader, he's still the leader of the People's Republic of China. Communist! Trump's been talking about the C word a lot lately. Communist! But ironically, they were served dinner on red china. Isn't that great? The Ronald Reagan China. Break into small groups and discuss. Coming up, because of the, here's a question for our for the talk back. You know, we're living as an example in California to all of us here in Arizona, because we have Gavin Newsom, who wants to go national. He thinks he's already president. He's just delusional. Who's the worst governor? Gavin Newsom. And again, he's a warning to the rest of the country. Don't do it. Gavin Newsom or Katie Hobbs? Who's worse? Hop on the iHeartRadio app. at the Red Talkback mic. Mark Larson in for James T. 550 KFYI, 790 KNST, always live on the iHeartRadio app.
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2: to cool people directly, but to reduce humidity at a Brooklyn printing plant. It worked so well that by the 1920s, air conditioning helped turn movie theaters into popular summer destinations. Carrier's invention soon spread to department stores, trains, and eventually homes, fueling the growth of Sunbelt cities and even changing how we eat, with supermarkets now able to stock fresh and frozen foods year-round. Take it for granted now, but this one invention made much of modern life and surviving a hot July weekend possible. Matt Murphy, Fox News.
6: I'm Bill Hemmer, and these are the most impactful moments in American history. On December 18, 2019, the House of Representatives convened for a historic moment. In a mostly party line vote, the House approved two articles of impeachment: abuse of power and obstruction of Congress against President Trump. It was a moment Democrats had been preparing for months, all stemming from a phone call between President Trump and Ukrainian President Zelensky. It would mark the third presidential impeachment in U.S. history, a vote that tested the tolerance of Congress and the strength of a leader. Supporters of the president said it was a witch hunt, while critics believed it was a necessary act to protect democracy. The Senate would ultimately acquit President Trump on both charges, but the impeachment itself was a sharp shock with echoes that still ring through the country today. I'm Bill Hemmer, Fox News.
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22: Your honorary stand-in guest ringmaster on the Conservative Circus, Mark Larson, here for James T. Harris. James, back on Monday. Producer Aaron's with us, though, making sure that I don't derail and that we're guaranteed human. As evidenced by when I said early this morning in the first hour, that now that my Padres have a spot in the wild card, I said, and I'm sorry I erred, that that was the final wild card opportunity. But no, the D-backs still have a shot. Some of it has to do with the Phillies. D-backs also need to then sweep my Padres this weekend. I'll predict that Arizona will take two out of three.
18: Hey, producer Aaron, tell that altar boy loving Padres fan to settle down. The Dodgers could sit out every remaining out of the regular season. They've already clinched the bye, and they're still the two-time defending World Series champions with a shot at a three-peat. So enjoy beating up on a team that's already punched its October ticket. Go Dodgers! Sit out every out, because it don't matter to us. We've got the postseason. Go Dodgers!
22: Good Lord. That is there treatment for that? I mean, see, this is what they do, and they get so used to it. But ahead of the Dodgers, they got off to a good start, a great start, and you know, then they had human slumps at times too. How would you like to? Boy, the Mets. There was it. The Yankees, Dodgers, and Mets. They have the highest. I think those are the three. The highest salaries in Major League Baseball. The Mets really sucked. But not as much as the Rockies. the wonders of this is what's fun with the world of sports. You know, after 162 games of baseball, it boils down to, oh, I got one shot. At any rate, but I do not have a Padres tattoo. I do have a couple of others, as we discussed earlier. You can find that Mark Larson Radio on Facebook and Instagram. And Aaron, are you going to put all of the photos of all your tattoos up there at all during the show?
23: You know, I think there's a couple on Instagram at producer_Aaron that I've got. But maybe I should do a montage. Always wonder about my tattoos and my hockey jersey collection.
22: Well, you're a walking sports encyclopedia. It's impressive. Arizona, show us your tats. Can I say that? You can do that on the social media, or you know, describe them. On the iHeartRadio app, just hit that red talkback mic. And one of the things I want to find out from you is an ongoing question is, who's worst in terms of governing? Maybe personally, but who's worst? Gavin Newsom or Katie Hobbs?
19: Good morning. This is Mary from Phoenix. I believe that Katie Hobbs is worse than Gavin Newsom, only because Katie Hobbs will sneak around and not tell you what she's doing. Gavin Newsom is completely opposite. I saw a clip last night that said that anybody who gets that $5,000 check from the administration, he's going to charge 100% tax.
22: Yeah, it's so funny. That's a good point. Although Newsom is, I've designated him for a long time as California's state reptile. I mean, he is the slimiest. Yes, he's very obvious, but he does that today's truth thing. On one hand, it'd be like going after anything Trump. And then he'll do the same thing, like you just described. That's one of our talkbacks, by the way, the iHeartRadio app. He just hit that red talkback mic. But I think there's a point. So the Katie Hobbs is maybe sneakier, not as open. Newsom has this thing. He wants to inject himself into every bit of news every stinking day.
0: Just hey, to be David from Gilbert here. Newsom's probably the worst, but I'll tell you, if Hobbs had a Democrat legislature also, she would have destroyed our state, California or Virginia style, for sure.
22: Yeah. If you want some fun on X, just follow Gavin at Gavin Newsom. That's his personal thing. It normally mirrors exactly the gubernatorial official X feed. But I posted on my X feed, which, and I personally curate all these. That's at Mark Larson Radio as well. 2 days ago, I put in the heading "Accountability is a bitch, Gavin Newsom." Because Kevin Dalton, who covers a lot of this stuff, because sometimes I just, you know, I'll need therapy if I pay too much attention to Gavin. Newsom in 2023, March, said, we're deploying 1,200 plus affordable housing units. We're going to do these in a matter of months, not years. So I wanted to say this summer, my staff said press will attack us if we fall short. Well, so fall now, the 1,200 plus units and the $750 million in taxpayer money to fund them cannot be found. Somebody posted this liberal playbook, promise everything, deliver nothing, blame someone else. But Newsom's good. He does that Democrat thing. It's rules for radicals.
23: 1,200, huh?
22: 1,200 little homes.
23: That's going to clean up, what, half a block in downtown Los Angeles?
22: Maybe. They spent $10 billion plus in downtown L.A.
23: Maybe they can put those 1,200 next to the five EV charging stations that the Biden administration had created.
22: Oh, yeah, that was part of the big initiative, right? Wasn't that with Buttigieg, too?
23: Yes, that was part of the Inflation Reduction Act, Green New Deal.
22: Yeah, I would say that Newsom, just because I live in that all the time in California, but Newsom's got to be worse than Katie Hobbs, although maybe it's a toss-up.
23: I think to our talkback listeners' comments there, it's not for lack of want, however. It's for lack of opportunity. The Arizona State Legislature is still, for now, controlled by Republicans. So
22: thank
23: all
22: God.
23: Katie Hobbs can do is veto, veto, veto, veto, and then sue. But if she had the same opportunities that Newsom or, Spamberger has in Virginia, they would run this state into the proverbial ground.
22: That's right. And Newsom, the scary thing, Newsom in California sometimes looks moderate compared to the Assembly and State Senate that are controlled by even more crazy lunatics. And by the way, he's talking about seizing ballots. Wait till you hear this. Coming up next, after the break, it's Mark in for James T, 550 KFYI and 790 KNSD.
1: The search continues for a missing teen. I'm Wendy Swanson, KNST News. The search is continuing for a missing Tucson area boy after his parents were arrested on child abuse charges. 15-year-old Riker Lee was last seen on Tuesday morning, leaving his home in Three Points, southwest of Tucson. The Pima County Sheriff's Department says the conditions inside the home were unsanitary and deplorable, leading to his mother and stepfather's arrest. They're now facing three counts of child abuse. A search team has been organized, and neighbors say they just want to bring Riker home. The Department of Child Services is taking custody of the family's two younger children. Phoenix police have taken a teenager into custody in connection with a viral social media trend known as the Door Kick Challenge. Police say the arrest stems from an incident earlier this month near 44th Street and Thunderbird Road. Two juveniles showed up in a stolen truck, kicked in the front door of a house, causing an estimated $10,000 in damage, and then fled. The 14-year-old male is also tied to another stolen vehicle case. He's facing one count of criminal damage and one count of unlawful use of transportation. I'm Wendy Swanson, KNST AM 790, Tucson's most stimulating.
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22: We have a California. Mark Larson in for James T. Harris on the Conservative Circus. James, back on Monday, he'll be all over the agony of defeat to his beloved Packers, possibly maybe getting a new tattoo as well. Mark Larson in for James, and as always, right here on 550 KFYI, 790 KNST. Coming up in the 9 o'clock hour, possibly the weirdest thing I've ever heard from the well in the United States Senate. It's weird. And it's beyond weird. I thought it was a joke. Apparently it's not. So that's coming up after 9. A continuing question in the mix here on the iHeartRadio app, and you're listening to 550 KFYI, 790 KNST. Hit that red talkback mic. Is Gavin Newsom in California, or Katie Hobbs, governor here in Arizona, who's the worst? I would say California's tool. Sometimes I refer to California's turd. No, that's not kind, but it applies. It's a shiny one, greasy. California's reptile, Gavin Newsom, desperately clinging to viability as he tries to be presidential for 2028. By the way, he's out of California this week. He's not in Arizona. You know where he went? He went to New York during the whole UN gaggle back there. You know, this was commie week. Next week, there's lesser leaders back there. But he spoke not in the General Assembly. They wouldn't tolerate that. Although I'm sure the people who walked out on Netanyahu yesterday would be right there adoring the Gavin, because they don't have to live under him in California. But and keep in mind, Newsom... And again, this is in stark contrast to some of the crazy stuff that Katie Hobbs has done. But for example, he started from, last weekend, Newsom declared two emergencies going into this week. One was an El Nino emergency because of the El Nino conditions that could be really wet, damaging, crazy weather for all of us in the Southwest. Okay, well, fine. That helps move money around, and let's just make sure it goes to where it's supposed to go and can be used, as opposed to a bunch of cronies. So he declares an El Nino emergency, and then, was it Monday? He declared an artificial intelligence emergency and proposed having the ability to have a kill switch. You do not want government with a kill switch on anything. You want to know why that doesn't work? Look at Iran. Look at China, Xi Jinping.
0: And then Canada, they've got a kill switch on old people.
22: I guess I do. Well, that's a little more. Yeah, I saw a stat the other day that more people have died from assisted suicide.
0: Yeah, in Canada from the government's doctor-assisted suicide provisions than have in America from handgun violence.
22: Yeah, unbelievable. And by the way, there's a great book. It was a comedic, Christopher Buckley wrote this years ago. It was called Boomsday.

0: prosperity. Rob Reich, or is it Reich? Stanford professor who discussed AI with Biden when he was awake and Newsom in 2023. He wants government to play a bigger role in AI research. He supported Senator Elizabeth Warren. You have Alondra Nelson helped write President Biden's AI Bill of Rights. Yeah, like Biden had anything to do with it. Advised the United Nations on governing AI. And she's donated thousands of dollars to Democratic candidates, including Abdul El-Sayed in Michigan. And then there's Jillian Hadfield, Johns Hopkins professor, advised OpenAI on policy for 6 years, reviewed Governor Newsom's previous report on AI guardrails, and she's a consistent donor to Hillary and Kamala. That's it. And then those people would have the ability to go, we're going to turn off AI today because it's kind of threatening. And I'm sure, you know, one of the things that Trump and Xi Jinping are talking about right now at the White House would be AI. But it's fun to listen to my friends who are left of center. They're in this conundrum now because Trump actually impresses them because he wants free AI. He wants us to win the race. And you can't trust anything that the communist Chinese government will do on this. They may say, oh, yes, we'll monitor it too, but they won't. Like when my brother and I, growing up in Wisconsin, and we'd be out there in canoes on the lake. And anytime I got ahead, he'd say, my brother Jeff would say, it's not a race. And if he got ahead, he'd say, it's a race. It's kind of the way that works. Get to your thoughts on all of that. Gavin Newsom's record on the choo-choo train to nowhere is fascinating. Plus, I'll tell you what he's all excited about, the fact that the California Supreme Court ruled last night about ballots that were seized by the Riverside County Sheriff. Again, I'm sure we can find examples of Katie Hobbs being just as out there. But I still think if you're going to compare Katie Hobbs versus Newsom, Newsom does win that in terms of worst. Not just worst governor, I think he's like worst person in many respects. We'll explain. Coming up next, Mark Larson in for James T. Harris. He's back on the Conservative Circus on Monday here on 550 KFYI and 790 KNST.
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13: That. Well, hello, it's your honorary ringmaster in for James T. Harris. 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
15: Good morning, everyone. This is Peter, fortunately from Southern California, not by choice. Hey, Dodgers fans, when you buy a trophy, it really doesn't count. When you buy the trophy, it really doesn't count. Thank you. You guys have a great day. Enjoy another purchase.
13: That, of course, because Mark Larson here for James, and I'm based in San Diego, longtime Padres fan, although I have Arizona ties, and if the Padres are out of it and the D-backs at times have been in it, then I become a D-backs fan. If both teams are out, then I'll become a Cubs fan, because I was back in my early childhood years. And then, we get into all the Cactus League stuff. I mean, everybody's, at least in spring training, a lot of these teams are here. So there's that. We've also revealed a lot about personal tattoos and my fly being open at least once during the show this morning. So this has been very, very revealing. And again, James is still resting comfortably, we're told, nursing the wounds from his Packers sucking last night.
0: On a more serious note,
13: Steve, yes, sir,
0: has chimed in. 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He has a comment about Gavin Newsom calling for a kill switch for AI.
16: Hey, Steve in Texas. We do want a kill switch, but the kill switch we want is on government.
13: Okay, well, they have a kill switch in Iran. How's that working out for the people of Iran? That's on the whole internet. China has what is called, not so lovingly, the Great Firewall. So, they've been basically able to just scrub the whole history of the massacre of Tiananmen Square back in, 1989. A whole generation now thinks it never happened. So, and a lot of that generation become Democrat socialists. I know. So that's an ongoing question in addition to everything else. And yes, and the Padres are in the wild card, and the Diamondbacks have a chance. Depends on what Philadelphia is doing. D-backs playing the Padres in San Diego this weekend. I'm predicting.
0: It's the old Dumb and Dumber quote. You're saying there's a chance.
13: We got a chance. A chance. We landed on the moon. Well, all these things come together. Yeah, so I think the D-backs are going to take 2 out of 3 from the Padres, because it's just all the adrenaline of taking 2 out of 3 from the Dodgers. And our caller was right there that it doesn't count if you're buying the trophy. They are mortal. They just, the Dodgers are the Dodgers. But it's, and I'm saying, I said this earlier on the show, make sure that you enjoy every bit of baseball, even if your team's not in it in the postseason as things move forward, because next year is going to be a cluster, because of the likely lockout. There's too much big money. Owners want salary caps. They're tired of teams buying, although you can't always buy the trophy. Didn't work for the Mets this year. Hello. But find something to like, because baseball may be short-lived in terms of the overall season for next year. Just speaking from experience back to 1994. So the ongoing question as well on the iHeartRadio app, who's worse in terms of being a governor? Possibly as a person, Gavin Newsom or Katie Hobbs. Now, again, I live in California, so I've been under Newsom for a long time. And you got to watch him every second of the day, because he's constantly trying to be more legit. His big thing with Javier Becerra, who may very well, heaven forbid, become the next governor of California. Even fellow Democrats refer to Becerra as an empty suit. Nice guy, doesn't have a clue. Somehow he became, Becerra did, Health and Human Services Director under Sleepy Joe Biden. And in the middle of all that, he handled COVID horribly. Newsom did too. Oh, that's one of the things Newsom did, in addition to declaring an AI emergency and proposing a kill switch and an El Nino emergency. Both these earlier this week, and then Newsom, instead of staying in the state to monitor these crises, these emergencies, he went private jet, carbon footprint, back to New York to speak at a United Nations related climate change conference. But today he's all over. I'm telling you, this is fun. If you want to know what the other side's doing, Saul Alinsky's Rules for Radicals, about how you project and you freeze the target and you accuse the other person for doing what you're doing. Newsom and Becerra, when Becerra was Attorney General in California, the big proud accomplishment. Newsom's first term before the recall attempt that somehow he survived. We're suing Trump. It's more than 100 times. And he's almost that far now with the current Attorney General Bonta. I mean, that's it. You're measured by success. Elect me as president. We sued Trump 200 times. He says Trump's obsessed. But he's Newsom is crowing about now that the California Supreme Court last night ruled. First of all, the California Supreme Court is the California Constitution. It's a living, breathing, weird document. A warning to not do that on the national level with SCOTUS. California Supreme Court late last night ordered a Southern California sheriff, that's Chad Bianco, who I like a lot. He's Riverside County Sheriff. He ran for governor. But they ordered the sheriff there to return hundreds of thousands of ballots that he had seized in a probe of alleged voting improprieties. Siding with Democrats, the court did in California, no surprise. In a case that highlights larger concerns about election interference, notes Politico. Unanimous decision. California Supreme Court told Sheriff Chad Bianco, they said he unlawfully took custody of 650,000 ballots in the special election in 2025. Second unanimous ruling affirming Attorney General Bonta's authority to wield oversight over. So this is California now. That's why I think Newsom's worse than Hobbs. Because what Newsom's really saying is that if anybody's going to seize ballots and mess with the election, that would be us, not you. So here's what he put on at Gavin Newsom on X. Newsom did. MAGA sheriffs cannot, all caps, cannot seize ballots in California, period. The California Supreme Court just affirmed democracy is alive and well in our state, and the new laws I just signed last week provide additional protections so politicians can't attempt to take your vote away. Voting in California is safe and secure, and we're going to keep it that way, comma. He lied. Unbelievable how this, in my book, probably because I lived under her for years, Newsom's the worst, but maybe Hobbs is close. Maybe she's just stealthier. Let us know in the iHeartRadio app. Mark Larson in for James T. Harris. He's back on Monday, 550 KFYI and 790 KNST.
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1: I'm Wendy Swanson, KNST News. Human remains found in the backyard of a home in Tucson have been identified as a missing man from Marana for 6 years. Police say Robert Drabek disappeared in 2020 and there was evidence of a violent crime in a motorhome. Last month, detectives executed a search warrant at a home near Glen and Dodge where the remains were buried. They say Drabek had gunshot trauma. The investigation is ongoing. 45 years ago today, the first female Supreme Court justice was sworn in after then-President Ronald Reagan picked Arizona Appeals Court Judge Sandra Day O'Connor. Fox's Jessica Rosenthal has more.
3: Sandra Day O'Connor once said after meeting with President Reagan in the summer of 1981 that she left believing she would not be picked and breathed a sigh of relief. 6 days later, President Reagan announced her as his nominee to be a Supreme Court justice. In an interview at the Washington Museum in 2012, she was asked if that achievement had been a goal of hers.
4: Goodness, no, it certainly was not. I wasn't sure what I ought to do because it's all right to be the first to do something, but I didn't want to be the last woman on the Supreme Court.
3: She served as a critical swing vote, upholding Roe versus Wade and affirmative action consideration at universities, and provided one of the five votes that solidified George W. Bush as president in the year 2000.
1: The Arizona Diamondbacks are keeping their postseason hopes alive after securing a 12-8 victory over the Colorado Rockies at Coors Field. I'm Wendy Swanson, KNST AM 790, Tucson's most stimulating.
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23: Ooh, that's needed right now.
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13: It's your guest ringmaster, Mark Larson, sitting in for James. He's back on Monday, and he'll restore order here on the show. Well, in his own special way, especially as he's nursing the wounds from his Packers taking the gas. Last night in NFL football, Mark Larson sitting in here. Aaron, producer Aaron, is monitoring all things and coming up. He has managed to find what I think is possibly the dumbest thing in at least recent memory that I've heard on the floor of Congress, in this case the Senate, I believe, with Tommy Tuberville, who should know better. But it's just flat out weird. I thought it was a joke, as many things appear to be jokes with the best of intentions, but it usually comes from the other side. He's a Republican. Huh? Wait to hear this coming up in just a bit. Ongoing on our iHeartRadio app, when you're listening live to 550 KFYI, as you are, or 790 KNST, you just hit the red microphone button to talk back, and you get up to 30 seconds of uninterrupted expression time, and if you screw up, they even let you redo it, which we can't do here on live radio because we are guaranteed human. You can sound perfect if you like. Just tell us who you are, where you are, and we will share your thoughts. But whatever. You don't have to be a baseball fan. It doesn't get down to even if you hate the Dodgers, as we all do. Despite some, you know, rivalries, D-backs, Padres, all of that. But we're not a respecter of persons here, so we just sound interesting. That's all. And even if you don't sound interesting, we may have fun with that too. So it really is, it's a form of the best democracy, or a democracy, as Obama would say. Hassan Piker is talking democracy again. He was speaking at Cornell, once again showing that that academia is just out of their gourd, with the exception of ASU. Mentioned earlier on the show today that one of the stories this week that helped restore my faith in humanity is that Arizona State has renamed its Obama Scholars Program. They're now calling it ASU Promise Plus. It's established in 2005 for Arizona qualified high school graduates, as well as, that's for tuition and fees and all that. So the program was named after Obama in 2009 when he suddenly was president, got the Nobel Peace Prize, and there was pressure on all across the country to go, he is the one we've been waiting for, so let's give him an honorary degree, which is customary when you give addresses. But to ASU's credit, back then they said, we're not going to give Obama, who just got here, an honorary degree. And then they buckled. And so they had it named the Obama Scholars Program, kind of like a guilt offering, I guess, after that. Because there was public pressure. Why, he got the Nobel Peace Prize for stuff he didn't even do yet, because he's the one we've been waiting for. But ASU that this week said, we're going to call it ASU Promise Plus now. And they did not tell Axios why the name was changed, but in a statement said, ASU periodically reviews and updates program names to reflect the university's priorities and the students served. Hey, producer Aaron, the library is still in business, isn't it? The Watering Hole in Tempe? I think.
0: You know what? That's not the type of place that I would go hang out, but I believe it's there.
13: Oh, it got fancy, though. I think it's a two-story now. But that's where my buddy Mike Reagan, the late Mike Reagan, son of the president, when he was at ASU and not exactly applying his best studies, he would tell his mom, Jane Wyman, I'm at the library, Mom. Okay, honey.
0: It's clever marketing.
13: It is. It's perfect.
0: It's like naming a place The Office.
13: Oh, that works on boats. Even though eventually you'll want to sell the boat. But, you know, when you have a boat initially, it's like, I'm at the office all day long. So about this democracy thing, we like democracy, small d. We're a representative republic, though, which most people who are excited about democratic socialism, they don't understand that. They go with feelings rather than the facts. So Hassan Piker, that Abdul El-Sayed, the radical candidate for Senate in Michigan, El-Sayed says Piker is just he dismisses him as some California, social media guy, the one who was campaigning for him. They looked like freakishly tall next to the freakishly short but muscular Abdul. So Piker was talking democracy at Cornell last night. And, how far Cornell has fallen. My brother-in-law, Ken, who lives in Chandler, attended Cornell. I mean, he's a smart guy. He got a great education back in the day. But now you got Hassan Piker speaking there, so think that over. And what he said in his speech at Cornell, Hassan Piker, that blogger from California, wink, wink, he said, Washington, D.C. and MAGA are terrified of democracy. Now, we're terrified of lunatics and people who have figured out how to play to, let's just say, not the sharpest tacks in the drawer or brightest bulbs in the firmament, that 20 or 30% of America that says, I want everything to be free and I don't want to have to work more than 32 hours a week, but I'd like to work remotely. It's all free. I'm on health care for all, Medicare for all. I want a good affordable home that is at least 3,900 square feet, and I need to have a luxury car and a pony, and I want it all for free. Otherwise, you're racist or whatever phobia can be pinned on you. Piker is speaking next week in Austin. Now, the University of Texas at Austin is another example of how not to export California crazy to other states. And a lot of the people who have moved out of California to Arizona or to Nevada or to Florida or usually lower tax states. First of all, a lot of conservatives moved out of California, which is not helpful because it makes it even more challenging to win elections. You see what Karen Bass said yesterday, the hapless mayor of L.A.? She was on some podcast, and she was talking about the governor's race in California. She said, well, I'll paraphrase, but it was like this. Why do we even have an election? Democrats always win. they like it that way. That's their form. The left loves democracy where they get their way all the time. At least Arizona has some voices of reason in the legislature to counter Katie Hobbs' social activism, you know, not as boldly out in front as Newsom, but pretty much thinking the same on a lot of this, maybe all. But in California, Newsom sometimes looks moderate compared to the real nuts in the supermajority in the state Senate and the Assembly. So Hassan Piker's saying, well, Washington, D.C. and MAGA are terrified of democracy. They don't know what democracy is. They don't know that we are a representative republic. So now University of Texas at Austin is going to host Hassan Piker next week. And this is where people say, oh, you know, like even now, not just because Xi Jinping's there and he's a communist in the White House like now. Oh, Republicans have found their boogeyman for the election. It's communists. Well, these people are communists. Why, you're just bringing out the old Red Scare from the 50s. Well, a lot of that was accurate. Some of it way out of line. There's a problem with people who are now embracing not only democratic socialism or just socialism, or are too stupid to know the full definition, and they're like the perfect criminal who thinks, well, sure, it hasn't worked around the world before, but they haven't met me. I'm brilliant. What does that mean? You'll kill people more efficiently in the camps? And I'm not saying, people say, well, Piker in Texas. Again, a lot of Californians, a lot of libs moved to Austin. Austin is a lovely place to visit, but it's run by a whole lot of blue advocates. You see this even with the mayor and the police chief there and all that. So it's not surprising Hassan Piker is there speaking. But if Charlie Kirk was still around now, I guarantee you it would be hell to pay. As there is for any conservative out there, they'll have Piker, but they won't have a conservative. And now they've got so much demand for Piker's speech at UT Austin next week on the 30th that this is the Texas University of Texas University Democrats chapter. They say the event will go on. They're struggling to find a proper venue for the appearance, because there's opposition, but also a lot of support. So it was going to be at a student activity center that has about a capacity for 460 people. But they've gotten 2,400 RSVPs online, and they joined a wait list. It's a concern. It's humorous, but it's dangerous, isn't it? What do you think? Get on the iHeartRadio app, hit the red talkback mic. Mark in for James T. on 550 KFYI 790 KNST.
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13: Well, howdy. It's the Conservative Circus. Mark Larson, your guest ringmaster today. The boss, James T. Harris, will be back on Monday. Producer Aaron is busy toiling with us today. A marvelous job. We've been covering a lot of topics. 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And that's on the iHeartRadio app. Just press that red microphone button. By the way, being an aviation and space exploration junkie, here's a little thing I arranged for you this weekend. You're welcome already. There's going to be a rocket launch, often seen from here in Arizona, from Vandenberg Space Force Base in California. This is going to be up early tomorrow morning at 5:56 a.m. That's current time. They just slipped it back. It was going to be 4 something, but now 5:56 a.m. from space, from the Vandenberg Space Force Base. Rolls off the tongue. And this is a military operation deal. But SpaceX doing one of those pretty top secret things. But the rule of thumb is, let's say if the launch goes off, that's when the launch window starts, 5:56 tomorrow morning, should still get pretty decent visibility. At that point, roughly 4 minutes, 5 or 6 minutes, sometimes after launch there, then you see it here in Arizona. You're welcome. A little sky show for you to salute the weekend. And good sportsmanship as the D-backs play my Padres, although the Padres are already in the wild card. Slim, little chance for the D-backs. They have to sweep the Padres. They won't. They might win 2 out of 3. That's my prediction. But we can all hate the Dodgers together. Thinking of things that fly or things that make you go, huh? United States Senator Tommy, that's the way it should be. It's Tommy Tuberville. Let's call him Tommy. Tommy Tuberville, guaranteed human. Told you. There's an example. Tommy Tuberville, esteemed coach, college football coach, Auburn. He's from Alabama. Next week, Trump's going to be campaigning in deeply red Alabama and Oklahoma. Even though he won both those states last time around by more than 30 points. Maybe he knows he needs to campaign there now because Tommy Tuberville's sounding like Tommy Loopy. Here's what he said yesterday in the Senate. I guess this is
0: pressing issues in this country, mm-hmm. and well, Tommy Tuberville's tackling them.
13: Mm-hmm. Here it is.
23: Many, listen to this, that many airline pilots, flight attendants,
2: and air traffic controllers are part of the furry community. Lord help us. It's terrifying when you think about this. When you walk onto a commercial flight, it's possible that the pilot flying your plane could have a deranged fetish of dressing up like an animal. You can't make this up.
13: There's so much in that. I think I speak for all Americans when I say and I ask, what the hell is he talking about? Here it is again.
2: Many airline pilots, flight attendants, and air traffic controllers are part of the furry community. Lord help us.
13: So, the furry community...
0: Do you need a primer on exactly what that is, Mark? You don't seem like the kind of guy that would hang out in a furry bar or you know. I mean, not
13: no,
0: that
13: and
0: but I do wide-sweeping research as the chief president of the crack research team here on the Conservative.
13: Well, I was going to go to Spirit Halloween this weekend and find some costume. I'm definitely not. I know what I'm not going to get now because as a private airplane pilot, I don't know. He's saying many people in the aviation community, pilots, flight attendants. I saw Tyrus on Gutfeld last night on Fox News, and his theory was that Tommy Tuberville had his own furry costume and it disappeared. Somebody lifted it from the overhead compartment on a flight. So he says, well, many people. Where's he going with this? I know what furry fandom is. It's a subculture
2: of
13: people who like to dress up, right?
0: Furries as animals, right?
13: Yeah.
0: I mean, it's in one party, he's right. I mean, they are a little deranged and they're kind of crazy. And let's face it, most of them are pink haired, septum pierced leftists. But I mean, unless I get on a plane and my pilot is dressed up like Rocky the Raccoon in the seat, I could really care less what he's doing in his off time.
13: That would be a warning sign there. That's where I would draw the line, too. And as a private pilot, pilots have had to deal with people who go, I know what you people do. You hit the chemtrails buttons. You're just spraying us with truth serum.
0: Well, no, it's not truth serum. It's to control the weather. Come on.
13: All that, you know. Well, you know, we can actually buy it. And I have one of these in one of the airplanes. Where you get a thing, it looks like a really official chemtrails button, and you'd stick it on the panel, and then you take a picture like, hey, going flying today, and people go, I knew it. There's a chemtrails button. This furries, again, out of all the things going on, we have wars on, we have Xi Jinping, we've got AI, we have people like Newsom wanting to be president, and Tommy Tuberville's warning about the furry culture?
2: Lord help us.
13: I know. More on that. Now, love your thoughts.
0: I will say this. If yes. you're worried about the furries, and I can, like, I could care less about the pilots. Maybe worry more about the teachers that are furries. That's a problem.
13: Right. That's a good point.
0: I don't, like, we here in Phoenix a couple of years ago, we had a furry on one of the school boards. She was a cat. She dressed up in cat ears during the school board meetings.
13: That's you're right. Academia. Oh, that's where there's many. You know that. But many flight attendants and many pilots? And they said, you can't make this up. I think you're making this up. What do you think?
2: Lord help us.
13: I know. 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You just hit the red microphone button. And I know if you're a George Norrie fan, you know, George is, you have a space giraffe under your bed? Tell me more, caller. Mark Larson in for James T. Harris. He's back on Monday, 550 KFYI and 790 KNST.
5: The search continues for a missing team. I'm Wendy Swanson, KNST News. The search is continuing for a missing Tucson area boy after his parents were arrested on child abuse charges. 15-year-old Riker Lee was last seen on Tuesday morning, leaving his home in Three Points, southwest of Tucson. The Pima County Sheriff's Department says the conditions inside the home were unsanitary and deplorable, leading to his mother and stepfather's arrest. They're now facing three counts of child abuse. A search team has been organized, and neighbors say they just want to bring Riker home. The Department of Child Services has taken custody of the family's two younger children. Phoenix police have taken a teenager into custody in connection with a viral social media trend known as the Door Kick Challenge. Police say the arrest stems from an incident earlier this month near 44th Street and Thunderbird Road. Two juveniles showed up in a stolen truck, kicked in the front door of a house, causing an estimated $10,000 in damage, and then fled. The 14-year-old male is also tied to another stolen vehicle case. He's facing one count of criminal damage and one count of unlawful use of transportation. I'm Wendy Swanson, KNST AM 790, Tucson's most...
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13: 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I have two now, but he has seven. 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
23: Many, listen to this, that many... Airline pilots, flight attendants, and air traffic controllers are part of the furry community. Lord help us. It's terrifying when you think about this. When you walk onto a commercial flight, it's possible that the pilot flying your plane could have a deranged fetish of dressing up like an animal. You can't make this up.
13: I think it is. Until now, highly regarded senior senator from Alabama, former Auburn football coach Tommy Tuberville, senior senator in Alabama, And he didn't just say a few, or that we suspect this, or I have evidence. Didn't he have any charts, no photos, nothing. He just goes to the well of the Senate yesterday and says, quote, many pilots, flight attendants. I forgot he added air traffic controllers.
0: I'm just glad he said flight attendants and didn't call them stewardesses, because that would have just been a line too far.
13: Yeah, that was okay. That was good. Well, okay. So, Aaron, producer Aaron, are you happy if he did call them stewardesses? Then would you be more understanding about the furry thing? That's like straight out of Mad Men.
0: But again, my standards for airfare are pretty low. As the audience of the Conservative Circus knows, I fly frequently, but I fly low budget. I fly Frontier primarily. So, like,
13: God help you.
0: You could dress up in the furry costume and on the plane. If it saves me $8.28, I really don't care.
13: But you draw the line. You said this before the bottom of the hour. People hear it on the podcast after the show, iHeartRadio app. And that's where we

0: whole standard of, if we're looking for perfect people, you know, in some people's eyes, Jesus wouldn't make the cut. But, you know, because there's, if you start going to illicit peccadilloes, and maybe Tyrus is right on Gutfeld last night talking about this weird Tommy Tuberville thing. His theory is that because that maybe he's flying somewhere, and that Tuberville is a member of the furry community, and somebody stole his costume on the flight, and he assumes it's everybody on the flight.
1: Tuberville is worse. He was a football coach. You looked at the private lives of football coaches in the last 20, 30 years. They're not exactly Boy Scouts.
0: Yeah.
2: Lord help us.
0: Really? We'd love your thoughts. And again, we'll explain what the furry culture is, because actually Aaron's an expert on this more than I. But we'll talk about that coming up in a minute.
1: College, and you know, you have a few drinks, and you know, she's pretty enough, you'll do anything.
2: Lord help us.
0: But I think you're right. The time, you know, the time to worry, really worry, is if it's academia, if it's school board leaders, administrators, teachers.
1: And is this the issue that we really needed to be focused about? I mean, we're not talking about illegal aliens. We're not talking about border security. We're not talking about election security. We can't lobby to get the SAVE Act passed. But gosh darn it, we're going to worry about the furry pilot problem.
0: Yeah. Was he into the cooking sherry yesterday? I'm not sure. This brings a whole lot of questions up. And you know, George Norrie's got a great show that we carry here on KFYI. He's George is masterful. He gets all these theories. You know, I have space aliens under my bed. Oh, tell me more, caller. You know, it's like there's no judgment, right? But we who are pilots, I'm not a commercial pilot, but as a private pilot, we've been just trying to, you know.
1: Yeah, furry. Sorry, I had something stuck in my throat there. Yeah. A private furry? Is that what you were saying?
0: Private pilot, yes. We've been trying to strike down this whole obsession with the chemtrails for years. Now we got to deal with furries. Now because, you're a pilot. Are you a furry? Huh?
2: Lord help us.
0: Mark in for James T. He'll be so proud of what we've done with the show. Well, he's away. He's back on Monday after he's done sulking and getting some counseling after his Packers lost. Oh, boy, did they, last night. More with you coming up here, 550 KFYI, 790 KNST, live, always on the iHeartRadio app.
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12: We're putting the circus in conservative circus. The conservative circus, Mark Larson in for James T. Harris. James back on Monday, live here on 550 KFYI and 790 KNST.
13: Many, listen to this, that many airline pilots, flight attendants, and air traffic controllers are part of the furry community. Lord help us. It's terrifying when you think about this. When you walk onto a commercial flight, it's possible that the pilot flying your plane could have a deranged fetish of dressing up like an animal. You can't make this up.
14: You mentioned something about the pilots coming out of the cockpit during their potty break, and if they were dressed like furries, we'd only see them then. But honestly, if they were true furries, wouldn't they have a litter box inside the cockpit?
12: Ooh, yes. See, we have thinking people who enjoy the show. Mark Larson in for James T. Harris. Producer Aaron is on duty here. And again, you've admitted you don't care. As long as the pilot or first officer, the essentials in terms of getting the airplane up in the air and landing safely, as long as they're not wearing costumes, although your big question was, are the eye holes big enough if they're wearing the costume? And we don't know what they do when the door is closed and fortified. So, but why is Tommy Tuberville, the senior senator from Alabama, Republican, weeks ahead of the midterm elections on this?
7: Well, because I guess it's a big national crisis.
12: I thought a national crisis involved making sure the elections are non-fraudulent, that they can't be
7: before they rigged. Tackled this, they did handle serious issues. They talked about collegiate sports and NIL payments.
12: Oh, yeah. Well, that's because they know college football season. I know. So, and then he's been on social media since he made the comment in the well of the United States Senate. Tuberville into today, refusing to back down from his claims that, in his word, many airline pilots, flight attendants, and air traffic controllers, too, are part of a community of adults who pretend to be animals that have sex with each other. And a lot of this, you look at the culture and you get most members creating an animal persona, a fursona, like a wolf or a fox or a dragon, that becomes their avatar. And I'm reading this from some research. I'm not into it because I'm an airplane, not an airline pilot, but a private pilot, not a private furry. And members express their interest through artwork. Oh, I do artwork. Writing, gaming, and role-playing. One of Tuberville's bits of evidence as to why this is happening or how this happens, this is from the New Republic today. Tuberville said, "I know the deranged Democrats don't like the fact that I called out the insane furry culture this week, but the truth is there's an alarming, all caps, number of these, all caps, deranged people working in our airline industry." Well, not when he said a number. He said in the Senate, many.
7: That's why today I am in this esteemed chamber to introduce my legislation. The Freedom from Flying Furries Act.
12: I want George Norrie to get into this deeper tonight. He says, at one point, he says on X, Tommy Tuberville says, "Don't believe me? Just a few months ago, pilots, all caps, were, all caps, meowing and barking at each other over the radio, DCA." Now, DCA is the airport identifier for Reagan National Airport. And as a pilot, sometimes when there's not a busy, you don't normally do this in busy airspace, but sometimes you get to know some of the controllers or whatever. If there's a lull, it's not busy. Like one time I'm flying and there was some long delay, just people waiting in the run-up area to take off. And so we're on the ground frequency and at least once, as we're talking about lining up like a bunch of cattle, I may have mooed on the frequency. That doesn't mean I was dressed up. There is a sense of humor when appropriate.
7: But now, we need to point out again, Tommy Tuberville is the former football coach at Auburn University. I don't know. I hope Tommy Tuberville never goes to Lambeau Field, where the Packers got beat badly last night by the Falcons. But
12: yeah,
7: you know, there are a lot of people in Lambeau that are dressing up like dairy products, wearing cheese on their heads.
12: It's an utter disgrace. Tuberville, in another post, complained about an aviation furs meetup at the Furry Migration Convention. Of course it was in Minneapolis earlier this month. He said, "Ask yourself, would you be comfortable with a, all caps, mentally ill furry being your pilot?" We've got voter ID questions. We have wars. We have cost of living, affordability. I don't think this is anywhere on an average American's to be concerned list.
7: Well, I don't know. I mean, now I'm a little.
12: You're feigning his accent now. You're becoming one.
15: Is he doing this to tick off the transgender and the LGBTQ plus XYZ? What's he? This doesn't help. Everybody talks about, well, Trump needs to, you know, rein it in a little bit. Why, you know, undermining the midterm. And here comes Tommy Tuberville with a, what the bleep is he talking about?
7: Next thing you know, they'll let people with tattoos behind the cockpit of a plane.
15: That would be us. You can see it at Mark Larson Radio.
7: Yeah. They got earrings in the left and the right ears, and they're men.
15: Haven't gone back that hair. Haven't gone that far yet. By the way, recently, one of my favorite elected officials events, not because of the nature of this, but just the story itself, was a story out of California, the Inglewood mayor. The headline said, Inglewood mayor accused in butt grab. Now, the furries were not involved in this. This involved 73-year-old mayor in Inglewood, California. There was a photo op, and he allegedly grabbed a teen cheerleader's buttocks. The guy's name is Mayor James T. Butts. That was my favorite until now. Now, Tommy Tuberville has, on a Friday, this is the thing. Will this be on Meet the Press this weekend? Will this be like Face the Nation? The furry crisis in America?
13: Many, listen to this, that many airline pilots, flight attendants, and air traffic controllers are part of the furry community. Lord help us.
15: Got to check his X feed. Because I wonder if he's even talking about the Supreme Court of the United States just this morning, moments ago, permitting the Trump administration to use an expanded federal database containing citizenship information. So this is the president's encouraging states to purge dead people from the voter rolls. That'll be fun. Are some of them furries? Ponder that. Thanks for the hospitality. Mark Larson in for James. He's back on Monday. Thank you, producer Aaron. Appreciate that very much. You can find me at marklarson.com and Mark Larson Radio on Instagram and Facebook. Have a great weekend. See you next time.
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21: A green light for the president. Lisa Brady, Fox News. The U.S. Supreme Court is allowing a new federal voter database to move forward, lifting restrictions on Homeland Security's SAVE program, which is intended to root out non-citizen voters. A lower court put it on hold, finding it could violate privacy rights and wrongly remove people from voter rolls.
22: The SAVE program allows states to verify voter eligibility through DHS and other federal records. States' use of the program is voluntary, and it's unclear if the Supreme Court decision will impact the upcoming midterms, since existing law prevents most states from purging voter rolls within 90 days of an election.
21: Fox's Jared Halpern at the White House. The court's three liberal justices dissenting in today's opinion. It's a temporary win for the president while a legal fight over that program continues. China's president wraps up a state visit to Washington with an invitation, speaking through a translator during a White House tea with the president and their wives.
23: I do welcome you, Mr. President and the First Lady, to visit China.
24: Well, thank you very much. We will. And we'll be speaking a lot. I think our farmers are going to be very happy.
21: President Trump says great strides have been made for both countries, with new agreements reached and a trade truce extended. The president also telling reporters he did discuss the conflict with Iran during his talks with President Xi, though it's not clear how many specific concerns were raised.
25: China is the largest buyer of Iranian oil, and there have been reports that Chinese entities also supply Tehran with high-resolution satellite imagery of a U.S. base in Jordan before a strike that killed our troops there.
21: Fox's Aisha Hazmi at the White House. The U.S. ambassador to China says China denies providing any assistance to Iran. Iran is offering an open Strait of Hormuz and nuclear talks if the U.S. meets conditions, including lifting a naval blockade. No word on a response yet. 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
1: All right, thank you, Scott Shannon. Thanks to all of you for being with us. Write down our toll-free telephone number this Friday. If you want to be a part of the program, it's 800-941-SEAN. If you want to join us, just so you know, the United States Supreme Court today allowed the Department of Homeland Security to continue their citizenship verification program. Remember, what were the two things in the SAVE Act? Proof of citizenship and voter ID. This is a big win for the Trump administration. In a 6-3 shadow docket is what they call it, ruling in the case DHS versus the League of Women Voters, the justices allowed the Trump administration to expand the program that allows states to use Social Security records, other information to check voters' citizenship status. Now, why would they not stand for the rule of law? Ask yourself that question. Who are the, you know, the three predictable liberal justices, Sotomayor, Kagan, and Ketanji Brown Jackson, dissenting in this? And by prohibiting interference with the disclosure of information regarding citizenship status to the DHS, notwithstanding any other provision of federal, state, or local law, Congress necessarily authorized the DHS to request and to receive the information, the majority opinion states. It's just simple, basic common sense. Look, we have been calling for voter integrity measures now for a long time. And I understand the math problem that they had in the U.S. Senate. I get it. I understand. They have rules. There are not enough votes to overturn the filibuster. Now, do I think President Trump is correct in his prediction that if Democrats ever get control of the Senate, they will eliminate the filibuster? I believe he's 1,000% correct. Do I think they're going to push to pack the courts? 1,000% I believe they will do that. Are they going to try for statehood for D.C. and Puerto Rico? I believe 1,000% they're going to do that. The radicals will take over the party. They already own the party. That's what we are running against. AOC, by the way. Well, anyway, so that's part one of it. But that's only a part of it. If you want election integrity. Now, think about this. Both Republicans and Democrats, after elections, have questioned the integrity of the results of an election. By the way, and forget about Democrat or Republican. How could anybody see the disaster of the primary this year in Gavin Newsom's Communist California and Spencer Pratt, for example, and see that, you know, on election night, you know, his opponent conceded to him. And then as week after week after week after week after week unfolds, you know, the results start changing. All of a sudden, Spencer Pratt is not in the runoff for the mayorship of Los Angeles. Okay, how does it take 6-8 weeks to get the results of a freaking election? When in my state of Florida, for example, and they do have mail-in ballots, here's what they do, though. They're very smart. They're very clever. They're not stupid. They count them immediately. They start counting the votes as they come in. And by the way, you do that under the supervision of partisan observers, which makes sense. In other words, you just need simple measures. You need, you know, proof of citizenship, voter ID, signature verification, chain of custody controls if you're going to have mail-in balloting. I'm not a big fan of early voting. I'll tell you why. The voting is already going on in the Commonwealth of Virginia, now unfolding in other places as well. I mean, we're 39 days out of an election. A lot can happen between now and election day that would alter the result of the election. And if you don't believe that, go back to George W. Bush in 2000 versus Al Gore. And sure enough, the weekend before the Tuesday election, you know, this story comes out about George W. Bush and a previous, you know, DUI that he had in his life. It had never been reported or made public before. And so that story breaks. I'm convinced that it had a profound impact on the vote. I don't think it would have been as close in the end. Remember, you know, swinging, you know, pimpled, dimpled, hanging perforated chads, et cetera, et cetera. I mean, we didn't get the decision in that till December. Florida now has cleaned up their act, and they've gotten rid of any voter irregularities. They do have early voting. They have voting by mail. I still prefer to vote the old-fashioned way on Election Day. I find my way down to my local fire department. You know what? By the way, Sweet Baby James, I tried to donate money to the fire department, you know, just give the guys cash. Because all my friends in New York that are firemen, they have, like, their supper fund. Because, you know, one of the things they do when they're not out there risking their lives and saving lives, if they have time, you know, they cook these really cool, elaborate meals. And, you know, I used to always donate to them for that. I'm like, yeah, of course, I'll, you know, let me donate to the food fund. And then I give them a hard time. And again, these are close friends, so please understand where I'm coming from here. And my close friends, I say, well, hold on a second. You work a 24-hour shift. You have one day on, then you have 3 days off. And one day on, and then 4 days off. And I'd be like, what kind of job is that? And then and if it's a slow night, then you get to, you know, cook these elaborate meals, and then they get what they call rack time, which means they might get some time to rest and take a nap. And all of them had second and third jobs. And they would always checkmate me with the same answer. Where were you on 9/11? I mean, it's you know, it's just friends bantering and giving each other a hard time, because I love them all, admire them so much. And I just said, you know, but I would always just pull out cash and hand it to my buddies and say, here, you know, here's to the food fund. And because I still do, I'm still a cash guy. I must be the only one left in America. I still like to carry cash, which I probably shouldn't admit on the air, should I? That's kind of a dumb idea. But they just, no, you can't do it. The only thing I can do is get $100 gift certificates to like a grocery store. I'm like, huh? I said, okay, that's not how it worked in New York. Maybe it's a better system down here. But anyway, I haven't thought about going to Publix and getting that. I can't believe I'm so pissed off. My local Publix is shutting down for renovations. I'm so angry about that. Now I'm going to have to find another grocery store to go to. And, you know, all the cooking that I do for Sweet Baby James is like getting ridiculous. What are you? Oh, you're laughing. Why are you laughing so hard? I want to know. You can tell the audience why you're laughing so hard. If it wasn't for me, you would be 30 pounds heavier than you are now. And it's because of my dedication to your health, wellness, fitness, nutrition, and longevity, and my niece and nephew that I work so hard to get you to stop stuffing your face the way you do, because it's like nonstop eating. And the worst part about James claims this spiritual superiority. Yes, you do. Yes, you do. I am very aware, you say. I'm very, very kind. This guy, you know, when it comes to food, I guess it's like anybody that's addicted to something, he will lie. What? Why? What? Tell me what I'm not telling the truth.
2: You're a better cook than most people will ever know. That's
1: okay,
2: all
1: that's
2: say.
1: True. I am a good cook. I am. But I started at 13. But here's the thing. You know, if you get like that triangle Parmesan cheese, that usually you would take a grater and, you know, put on anything you might want Parmesan cheese on. No, all of a sudden I'll go in my refrigerator and I'll look, and like there's teeth marks in the triangle because he takes these big bites out of it. I'm like, that's so repulsive. And then you put it back. You don't even have the time to just take out a knife and cut it. Meanwhile, you have knives on you all the time. This guy carried knives and guns. He's got them pointed at my head right now. The time that I like these, I just happen to like pitted Italian olives. Don't ask me why. I don't know why. Probably because they're salty and I like a lot of salt. It's like a cool snack. And I buy these three jars of expensive pitted olives, green olives from Italy. I have them imported. Can't get them at my local grocery store. And so all of a sudden I go in one day and I'd gotten them on a Monday. I look at Wednesday and in one of the jars, there's only two left out of a whole big jar. And I said, James, did you eat the jar of olives today? I was, no, I didn't eat the jar of olives. Today? No, I didn't have any olives today. I said, well, where did they go? I mean, was there a ghost that came in here and ate the olive? No, he won't admit it. And it took me 3 months to get him to fess up to the fact that he did eat them, but he didn't eat them that day. He ate them the day before. And it was nobody else in the house that could have eaten it.
2: You're exaggerating.
1: Is there any part of that story that is not true?
2: Oh, sure. It didn't take me 3 months.
1: No, you did it in 2 days. You ate it and lied about it for 3 months.
2: Oh, my God. All right, let's move on. News of the day.
1: Let's move on. News of the day. Okay. All right. Are you guys enjoying this at home? Sorry.
3: It's great listening to you talk about the 1% habits of eating expensive olives. It's great.
1: Okay, I don't need expensive food, to be honest. I go to Publix. That's where I get my meat.
3: You just
1: I go
3: said
1: to
3: the
1: Publix,
3: olives
1: that's
3: were expensive.
1: Where I get my eggs.
3: That's what you said.
1: No, these olives are expensive. I just happen to treat myself to two jars of it. Good grief. And by the way, I've not bought any since. What's the point if Uncle James is going to come in there, eat them, and then lie about it? There's no point.
3: Sure, blame the family.
1: Blame the... What do you mean? How about blame the person that stole them, ate them, lied about it? If he would have, you did so lie. Stop lying about lying.
3: You're disturbed. You know that? You're disturbed.
1: Why am I disturbed for calling out him not telling the truth?
3: Some olives.
1: How does that become my problem?
3: Let the guy live.
1: No, I would have been fine with it if he just admitted to it.
3: Jesus, is this what it's like marrying into your family? You steal a couple of olives and you get this over the air?
1: What are you talking about? I buy your lunch every day. What did you have for lunch today?
3: Some gruel. It was delicious.
1: Some gruel that was delicious. What was your gruel that was delicious?
3: It was Russian gruel, so it was a little more expensive.
1: Oh, something a little more expensive. Now, who bought your lunch today?
3: You happen to, because you're in a good mood.
1: No, do I not buy your lunch every day?
3: No, I'm not here every day, so there.
1: All right, every day you're at work, do I buy your lunch?
3: Yes, you do.
1: Okay. There you go. That's my point. Okay, I do, and I buy dinner to my TV.
3: God, do you want some cheese for this fine wine? My goodness.
1: Oh, my good grief. All right, 3 years ago, we had over 1,200 innocent Israelis that were murdered, 250 hostages, murder, rape, kidnapping, tortured, beheading. It all took place, and, you know, they have been fighting for their very survival ever since. And thousands of Israelis have been displaced, kicked out of their homes. Their homes have been bombed out by Iran and their you know, their allies and, of course, their proxies. And thank God there's a group called the International Fellowship of Christians and Jews and their movement. And together they're standing boldly in support of liberty and freedom and, you know, those that are really true victims of terrorism. And that's where your help and support is desperately needed to provide all that humanitarian assistance, food, water, clothing, medications. They have mobile medical clinics for the elderly. You name it, they've got it. 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We have churches and synagogues and universities, communities planting Israeli flags as we now head into the third anniversary of this deadly attack. 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They set up a website. It's joinfof.org. 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

0: All right, as we roll along, glad you're with us. Happy Friday. 800-941-SHAWN if you want to be a part of the program. Sorry, I just had to get it off my chest about Uncle James. Because he does lie about food, and he claims this higher moral superiority ground. I've been thinking and thinking and thinking about this. Because when I give out the DSA stated agenda, my hope is, and maybe you want to call in, if you think you know it, call me. 800-941-SHAWN. My guess is most of you don't know. But if you can prove me wrong, and then I get accused of being repetitive. So I think that the obvious answer is to put that on my website, Hannity.com, and in a form that you can print it in, and then this way you'll have it available. You can put it in your pocket, print out one sheet. I have one sheet in front of me. DSA, radical agenda. Boom. You know, or Trump's accomplishments, which are multiple pages, but we can put it in the form that we have it, that we use it and scroll it on television. I don't think that's a bad idea either. We could talk more about that as the program unfolds. But look, I don't know how most of you are thinking. I just know I don't trust the polls. You know, I read a lot of poll numbers in the last week, this whole week, as preparing for my Friday show. You know, as the week goes on, it becomes cumulative. And if I didn't know better and I wasn't telling you the truth about polling, and we had Matt Towery on yesterday, and how awful the polls have been. I've never seen a year where you had multiple races off by 20 points in terms of what the polls were telling you. Polls, whether we want to admit it or not, have the ability to impact people's motivation in terms of wanting to get to the polls. Now, you can see that your candidate is up by a dramatic amount and then think, well, why am I bothering voting? This is in the back. That's not the right way to think. Or that we're down by so much. What's the point? We're going to lose this thing anyway. That's the wrong way to think. And it's just going to have to be understood that the polling is unreliable. When there were polls showing Francesca Hong winning by as much as 30 points, anywhere from 20 to 30 points in poll after poll after poll, and she lost her race by 3,000 votes, that tells you something. When you have somebody like Abdul El-Sayed winning by 20 points and barely wins by a point, polling can't be off by that much. It just means that it can deflate your motivation or just take away your desire to vote. You just can't pay attention to it. Now, there are certain pollsters that can poll Donald Trump well, but they're few and far between. Most of these people historically have gotten this so wrong. But I just want to point out, when we get back, what is at stake and why you need to think about this race differently, even if you're worried about high gas prices.
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0: 25 years on the radio, and Hannity is still going strong. Going strong. Happy anniversary, Sean.
1: All right, 25 till the top of the hour. Thank you for being with us. Thank you for making the show possible. Reminder that, look, you're being spied on and you don't even know it. I'm going to tell you right now, this may shock you, but you need to know this is happening. Now, for $79, you can get 1,000 names of people, and you can look for people because they have these data brokers out there, information brokers. They'll sell all of your personal information, where you live, where you've always lived, your phone number, your past phone number. 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And for example, you could just get a list of 1,000 names, suffering seniors, recently widowed, rural and barely making it, bad credit card declines, low income swing voters. You can get a list that, you know, one broker even sold a list of sexual assault survivors or millionaire widows or widowers. I mean, it's unbelievable. $79, you can buy 1,000 names. And with that, they get your name, your phone number, your home address, age, income, health problems, pieces of your life packaged and sold. Now, these brokers, they have no idea who the buyer is or what they plan to do with this information. And that should scare the living daylights out of you. You know, maybe it's a marketer, but maybe it's somebody hunting for the perfect person to scam. Maybe they're looking for your mother. You never know. Maybe they're looking for you. Now, how do you protect yourself from your personal information being sold? Well, I use Incogni. 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I mean, can you believe there's so many people out there that are just pure evil? You know, so I noticed that a lot of people are rushing to Zoran, Marxist, Commie Mamdani's defense because Prime Minister Netanyahu just called out this communist mayor for his anti-Israel attacks. Let's go back to yesterday. Let's play Bibi going after Mamdani because I think we can't hear this enough between him and his wife and what they've done and what New York has turned into. It's despicable. Listen.
2: To all those spreading these lies about my country and about our brave soldiers, whether they sit in this hall or in the office of the anti-Semitic mayor of New York, I say this, shame on you. Shame on you for distorting the facts. Mr. Mamdani, since you were elected mayor of this city, many Jews no longer feel safe in New York. They talk to me. They tell me. This isn't the city we remember. It changed so quickly. Now, it's no wonder. You praise criminals convicted of supporting Hamas. You count as friends people like Hassan Piker, who said America deserved 9/11. America deserved 9/11. Some friends you have. Mr. Mamdani, you tried to stop me from coming here. You tried to silence me. Well, you can't silence me. You can't silence the truth. The lies you and other anti-Semites spread about the Jews and the Jewish state have real consequences. In New York, Jews are threatened on the way to synagogue. Jews have been stabbed in the streets. Jews are demonized. They're targeted simply for being Jews.
1: The Prime Minister is not wrong. He's not wrong. And I'm just telling you right now, we're gonna have a fight on TV tonight with Comrade Bill de Blasio. Because I found, well, first of all, Kathy Hochul. You know, Kathy Hochul is a pathetic human being. She just, I hope Bruce Blakeman wins this race. And Hochul desperately is bowing at the altar of Mamdani. Mamdani is the real power, the leader, real leader of New York. Chuck Schumer cowers before him. Hakeem Jeffries cowers before him. You know, maybe the only one that doesn't is AOC yesterday. The person that is responsible is Mamdani and his wife and the things that they said. And then this is where Comrade de Blasio got involved, and he's agreed to debate this on TV tonight. And he takes to X to defend Mamdani, and he says, quote, a war criminal. He's not a war criminal. I mean, what was America supposed to do after 9/11? What was America supposed to do after Pearl Harbor? You know, when you get attacked in an unprovoked way and you have groups of people that are sworn to your destruction, you know, do you defend yourself? If somebody breaks into their homes, are they not going to defend themselves? Because it's, you know, that's what happened October 7th. And Israel and the ICC, the United States does not recognize the ICC. If anything, Mamdani looked like an idiot who was out there trying to, you know, claim that he had powers he never had. The United States, President Trump, never going to allow the arrest of Prime Minister Netanyahu. And then you got de Blasio writing, a war criminal has no right to lecture anyone about safety. Tens of thousands of Palestinians and Israelis have died because of Netanyahu's callousness and negligence. What should have happened after October 7th? Very small country, very small population. Anyway, we'll get into that tonight. AOC, by the way, launched a voter outreach tour all throughout upstate New York. Now, this is very interesting to me. And I didn't pick up on it until after the Fight the Oligarchy tour that AOC took with Bernie.

the run for run AOC in 28 for president campaign is going to be Chuck Schumer. Although what AOC will do if she doesn't run, she's going to endorse somebody that will beat Chuck Schumer, and Chuck Schumer's days either way are going to be numbered. But the far left Democrat kicking off a tour in Buffalo, New York, to rally potential supporters before the midterm elections. What she may not know is Buffalo, Rochester, upstate New York, not exactly, you know, maybe with the exception of Cornell and Ithaca, New York, not exactly the most Democratic-friendly part of New York State. If you look at Long Island and you look at New York, if you look at the map of New York after any election, you'll see a lot of New York is pretty red. It's the densely populated area of New York City, the five boroughs of New York that represent, you know, why the population densely populated. That's why the state, you know, goes so dramatically blue. However, with that said, Bruce Blakeman is in a real race with Kathy Hochul. And the one person Kathy Hochul can't lose in terms of support is Marxist Zoran, Marxist Kami Mamdani. Now, AOC is saying that her team will be hitting up Syracuse, Ithaca, the home to Cornell, which counts several members of the Democratic Socialists of America on their city council and sits in Tompkins County, one of the two, one of only two in the Empire State that went for Bernie Sanders in the 2016 Democratic presidential primary. So she's going to friendly areas that she can find. Buffalo and Syracuse both voted to elect DSA members to local and state assembly seats. I'm just telling you, this is why I don't have the greatest hope. I'm hoping upon hope that, in fact, somehow Bruce Blakeman can shock the world, because it's your last best great hope for New York. It's like Steve Hilton, who'll join us at the top of the next hour, is the best hope for California. But, you know, for Kathy Hochul, oh, I think she brings a lot of energy to the process. She has to kiss up to the worst people, because she can't win that race on her own. She's been a horrible governor. Horrible. By the way, we have an update on Abdul El-Sayed, which we told you about yesterday. He refused to condemn Iran's genocide against their own people. You know, by saying, isn't it? Because it's interesting that while Israel bashers like Abdul El-Sayed, another one of these calling for Bibi Netanyahu to go before the ICC, which is never going to happen, but for him to complain about the so-called Israeli genocide in Palestine, they never apply the same terms to genocide in Iran. We saw this on college campuses. They keep talking about, oh, the genocide that took place in Palestine. Well, you know, there's certain facts that are not in dispute, and one of them is Hamas was elected by the people in the region, by the Palestinian people in Gaza. In Hamas's charter, they call for the destruction of Israel. You know, Hamas, you know, all the humanitarian aid money that was given by Israel, the U.S. and other countries around the world, instead of building schools and hospitals and infrastructure, they built out a terror tunnel network, the likes of which we've never seen before. I mean, it's pretty outrageous. You know, why isn't that called genocide? Why won't Abdul El-Sayed, who has no problem condemning what he and his supporters called genocide in Palestine, you know, he had an opportunity at the University of Michigan when confronted by somebody who said they've murdered over 50,000 people. You know, oh, I always stand for freedom movements. No, you don't. No, you don't. Because if you did, you would have said something a lot more strong in terms of, you know, speaking out against this Iranian regime. But this is how twisted their minds are. Look, I want to point out one thing to you. A lot of people, you know, in spite of all the things that I point out good in the economy that I know you're not going to hear in the legacy media mob, you know, Hispanic and African-American poverty, all-time low, incomes for the lowest 25%, the highest level ever. Highest for the lowest 25%. Remember, the top 1% pay about 50% of the taxes. Top 10% pay nearly 80%. So that we really do have redistribution in America. Median income rose to $87,600, most ever. Big part of that is no tax on tips, overtime, Social Security. You know, then the president, of course,

0: has given us the largest tax cuts. Democrats voted against it. They voted for the largest tax increase in history. I don't think the president gets credit. I don't think he gets credit for controlling the border. I don't think he gets credit for stopping Iran's nuclear ambitions. I don't think he gets credit for, you know, creating. We've now in 2025 had record setting amounts of oil, gas and energy production, opening up millions of places for energy, you know, exploration, development. So we are energy dominant. I don't think anyone gives him credit. We had the lowest murder rate in 2025 in America's history, followed up this year with a 25% decline again. Same with rape, same with robbery and other violent crimes. I don't think the president gets credit for any of it. And it gets rather frustrating, his involvement in bringing peace around the world. I think he gets credit for that either. So it does get frustrating at times, but I'm going to say this. If you think on the one issue, and I wish people would just see the big picture on Iran and preventing them from having a nuclear weapon. For a lot of people, I hear, well, Sean, gas prices are high. Well, gas under Donald Trump for his two terms has only been $100 a barrel 67 days. Under Biden and Obama, it's been over 1,000 days. People's memories are short. You know, Democrats consistently talk about affordability, affordability, affordability. What makes you think for 1 minute that affordability will get better under the Democrats? They want to increase your taxes. They don't want you to buy gasoline. They don't care that prices go up. Kamala Harris famously said it. You talk about inflationary pressures on production and disincentivizing the trillions of dollars in investment. Donald Trump is building out semiconductor manufacturing facilities and pharmaceutical manufacturing facilities and new automobile manufacturing facilities. But you got the legacy media mob. You got this radicalized Democratic Party talking about affordability, affordability, affordability. They're not the solution to affordability. They just want to use a buzzword, a bumper sticker, you know, to get your attention, telling you that it's Trump's fault without ever giving you a real solution. Because, for example, inflation was over 9% under Biden. Now it's 3%. Home prices skyrocketed. And you want to know why home ownership rates went down? Because nobody could afford the high interest rates brought in to play by Biden. Same with gas prices. Hear about gas prices in California, blue states? Well, maybe talk to your governors, like, you know, the worst governor in the country, Gavin Newsom, about high gas prices. Everything they promised to do, you know, has proven over and over again that they cause long-lasting financial hardships, and it's only conservative policies that get them out of it. Why do we have all these high taxes on fossil fuels? You can thank the Democrats for that. Anyway, 800-941-SEAN if you want to be a part of the program. Listen, health, wellness, fitness, nutrition, longevity. All right, we all want it. Breakfast, for a lot of people, though, is hard. You're racing, you're getting your kids ready for school, you're making their lunch. 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
0: 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Your call's coming up this Friday, 800-941-SHAWN. 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
16: A glowing assessment from two presidents. I'm Lisa Brady, Fox News, as China's leader wraps up a state visit to Washington.
17: They ended the visit here at the National Archives, and that's where the president showed him the Constitution and other historical artifacts. Now, a U.S. official is telling us that they talked about the economy, trade, AI, and cooperation on a number of issues. Here's the president.
18: We had a great meeting. We had a really great meeting. Great for everybody, great for the farmers, great for everybody.
17: This morning, President Xi made one more visit to the White House. The leaders and their wives had morning tea. That's where the president called these meetings productive.
16: Fox Business's Edward Lawrence.
17: U.S. trade sources are telling me that there will be historic purchases in an agreement with China. Both sides will exempt more agriculture goods, medical supplies, and low-tech electronics from additional tariffs.
16: The ambassador, U.S. ambassador to China, says China denies providing assistance to Iran. That's one of the concerns some in Congress say should have prevented such a warm welcome for Xi. Iran is proposing to reopen the Strait of Hormuz and resume nuclear talks if the U.S. meets conditions, including lifting a naval blockade, a plan similar to an agreement that quickly collapsed earlier this year when Iran resumed attacks on commercial shipping. The U.S. Supreme Court is allowing a new federal voter database to move forward, lifting restrictions on a Homeland Security tool a lower court paused, finding it could violate privacy rights and wrongly remove people from voter rolls.
19: The SAFE program allows states to verify voter eligibility through DHS and other federal records. States' use of the program is voluntary, and it's unclear if the Supreme Court decision will impact the upcoming midterms, since existing law prevents most states from purging voter rolls within 90 days of an election.
16: Fox's Jared Halpern at the White House. An intensifying nor'easter has the East Coast on alert, from the Carolinas to New England, with the Mid-Atlantic area expecting the worst flood risk. 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
1: All right, thanks, Scott Shannon. 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You want to be a part of the program. So out in the communist state of California, Gavin Newsom's communist utopia, you have a whistleblower that has now come forward revealing 200 migrant kids were sent to the same container park and Xavier Becerra covered it all up. Well, this guy wants to be governor. Let's play that for you.
2: The mom eventually started threatening this case manager. They had to change the case manager's hours because now she was also being followed. The lady that was doing more research and trying to find out what was going on, who was also a federal employee, got escorted out of the facility. Mind you, she's working for the government. She's trying to protect these children. And she got fired.
3: That was the culture at the Pomona Fairplex, where if you do some diligence and find out if the sponsor is who they say they are, or if they're at a minimum not a wanted criminal, you will be
2: terminated. I do know of another person. There are over 200 migrant children who had been sent to a same location. When we were doing the background and fingerprints checks, we were supposed to make sure that the address that they were giving was a valid address, that we would use Google Maps to see if that address did exist. And so when she was entering this address, she found out it was like a container place. There was no homes. It was just like a lot with containers. There was like an anti-trafficking number that if we suspected that there was trafficking involved, we were directed to call that number. She took it upon herself to call that number to let them know we've been sending a lot of children here. And the next day she got terminated as well.
3: Do you think there is any way that Xavier Becerra was unaware of this?
2: No, he was aware.
1: All right, joining us now is our friend Steve Hilton. He is the California gubernatorial Republican candidate. You have your chance, and the chance is now. The moment is now. Will you take advantage of it? Anyway, Steve Hilton, my friend, welcome back, sir. How are you?
4: Thank you, Sean. Great to be with you. You're so right. We got the power to do this. There's enough people in this state who are sick of the insanity, the cost, the highest gas prices, the taxes, the highest taxes for the worst results. We're being ripped off and people are sick of it. And we can do it. And it is important for the whole country. I mean, right now, I just arrived in Bakersfield. We just drove down from Fresno. Both of those, right in the Central Valley. You've got here in Bakersfield, in Kern County, a huge potential oil production that can really transform our economy for the whole country, contribute to energy dominance. It's being kept in the ground because of these insane policies. I will open that up in the Central Valley. Our great farmers, our ag industry, being starved of water because Gavin Newsom and the Democrats want to protect some ridiculous fish that's practically died out anyway. That can make a huge contribution to make America healthy again because we grow the healthy food that we should all be eating. So we've got a massive opportunity to turn this state around. And here's a number I want to leave with everyone. If there's one number you think about, you see some of these polls and they're establishment polls and they base their assumptions.
1: By the way, Steve, I got to interrupt. The polling in this midterm election year has been atrocious, off by 20 and 30 points in places like Michigan and Wisconsin. I'm telling my audience, do not pay attention to the polls. Vote as if your life is dependent on the election, because it is.
4: It is. It is. And these are a real number, right? We assume the based on turnout in the last two midterms, real turnout, and what we saw in the primaries in California, our estimate is that I will need 6 million votes to win, right? The number of votes. In 2024, in California, President Trump got 6.1 million in just 2 years ago. So even before we get to the Democrats and independents who are joining our side every day, literally every day, I have Democrats come up to me wherever I am and they're coming to our events. We're doing town halls up and down the state. We're mainly promoting them to Democrats and independents. They are coming in there hundreds and hundreds. The other day we had one with 1,000 people. They're saying the same thing. I'm a lifelong Democrat, but I'm going to vote for you this year because we can't go on like this. But even if we don't get any of those, literally, if everybody in California who voted for President Trump 2 years ago votes for me in this election, I'll win. It's all about the turnout. And if we all show up and vote, we can win this election. And by the way, last point, this guy Becerra, I mean, he's worse than Newsom. He's worse than Newsom because he's a 36-year career politician. As HHS secretary, not only the scandal of all the migrant kids that he sent into the clutches of child sex traffickers. I mean, Bobby Kennedy puts it this way. He says, Becerra turned HHS into the largest child trafficking operation in human history. On top of that, listen to what he did on fraud, you mentioned, right? The biggest part of the fraud that we've seen that JD and his team are cracking down on is in Medicaid and the medical fraud and hospital, all of that money. And the biggest part of that is California. Well, guess what? Becerra, when he was HHS secretary, the first thing he did is dismantle the anti-fraud unit. He literally fired, there were 80 people there keeping an eye on fraud. He fired 76 of them. And he changed the policy to something called pay and chase, where instead of checking claims beforehand, you just pay the money, and then if there's a problem, you try and get it back, which of course they never do. This guy's a disaster, and it'll just be 4 more years of the same cost and chaos and corruption, only even worse. But it's in our power to change this. If everyone who wants change actually votes in the next month or so, we can do this.
1: I've been to Bakersfield many times. Do you remember the Bakersfield Business Conference? I used to speak at that fairly often. And I did a show out there a number of years ago, Steve, and it was dealing with the fact that farmers can't get water. And I mean, the ground was dry and arid, and there was zero farming going on. Because they wouldn't allow the farmers to have the water to protect the Delta smelt. It looks like a minnow fish. It's not even like a significant fish. And it's not even an endangered species, for crying out loud. But they wouldn't allow the farmers there to have any water at all. You talked about the energy capability that is out there. I mean, it could be a huge boom to the state of California. They steadfastly refused to do it. And you know, and this is why I say I don't know how California survives if you're the highest taxed, you know, state in the country along with New York, and you end up giving all of these benefits to people that break the law, don't respect our laws, borders, and sovereignty. You know, you never are going to balance the budget. I mean, I still believe not only do people need to vote for you, but for the assembly out there.
4: Yes.
1: And for the Senate out there, they need to vote for Republicans as well that will support your agenda.
4: Exactly. I mean, look, I've got a very clear plan. You know, as we go into this final stretch, it's very simple. Lower tax, cheaper gas. And we can get that done. And it's very specific plans. Your first 150 grand tax-free, no state income tax. The governor writes the budget and sends it to the legislature. And you have a line item veto on the budget. So you've got a lot of power there. In terms of gas prices, there's a whole bunch of things you can do to get it down to a level that's at least the national average. I mean, we're $2 higher than the national average, even though we have abundant oil reserves right here. We are literally shipping oil in from the Middle East right now, even though it's like under our feet where I am right now. It is so ridiculous. And in terms of the water, that is something I can do as governor through the appointments in the executive branch, just like the president has used the executive branch so powerfully. Same deal here in California. I can get water to our farmers. We can open up oil production. We can get rid of the fraud and the waste and the bloat, cancel high-speed rail. That's the first line of what I call operation.
1: You mean you don't want the L.A. to San Francisco line that became the Bakersfield to, what, Merced line?
4: Said, exactly. By the way, they said that this would be open in 2020 and it would cost $30 billion. They're now saying 2040 and $230 billion. And they said it was 2.5 hours from San Francisco to LA. The latest insane actual, they call it, laughably call it a business plan, is San Francisco to Merced on the regular train. Then it's high-speed rail from Merced to Bakersfield. And then listen to this, from Bakersfield to LA, it's a bus. Like, actually, that's the plan. I mean, I've done that drive many times in bad traffic through the Grapevine, as it's called. You can spend 2.5 hours just on that. It's a joke. It's a monument to their uselessness, corruption, incompetence, and failure. That's why we've got to kick these people out.
1: I cannot believe the level of failure of Gavin. Everything has got dramatically worse under his term as governor and lieutenant governor. And he goes out there arrogantly, acting as though he's running the best state in the country. And it's like the worst state in the country. I think he's the worst governor in the country. Nope. And I don't think I don't think things will change. If your opponent were to win this race, I just don't see it.
4: No, he's used. I mean, everyone that you talk to in California who's dealt with, remember, he's a 36-year career politician. He was state attorney general. He's been in the legislature and so on. There's the one phrase you hear from everyone who's ever dealt with him is this: empty suit. He's just nothing. He'll.
1: Are you going to have an opportunity to debate this guy?
4: Yeah, next Wednesday. I mean, look, the media invited us to 8 debates. I said yes to all of them. He's only accepted one, but it is happening next Wednesday. It's going to be on CNN. So that's with Jake Tapper and Dana Bash they're sending out.
1: Oh, great. You got fake news, CNN, fake Jake. I mean, a good grief. I mean, you got to be kidding me. I would gladly host a debate. He'd never show up. Gavin Newsom acts like a tough guy, and I invited him to have a second debate, red versus blue, and instead of Governor DeSantis, my governor, I said, why don't you do it with Greg Abbott? And of course, nothing but crickets from Gavin, who loves to attack me on X, although every time he does, I just shove it right down his throat, and he shuts up, so...
4: Well, because you got. He is literally. I call him Mugger. I've made that point to you before. Mugger, most useless governor in America. He's doubled.
1: He really is.
4: Doubled the budget of the state of California. Everything's worse, and 2 million people have left the state. I mean, what a joke.
1: Quick break. More with Republican gubernatorial candidate in California, Steve Hilton, on the other side. Then your call's coming up this Friday. Our toll-free telephone number is 800-941-SHAWN if you want to be a part of the program.
0: 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Exactly what you need. 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
1: 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Heroes like U.S. Army Sergeant Mario Nelson. He served in the National Guard and then volunteered at Ground Zero after the 9/11 attacks. Later, Mario enlisted full-time in the Army, was deployed to Iraq. And then Mario sadly made the ultimate sacrifice. He was killed by a rocket-propelled grenade. Sadly, Mario left behind his wife, Mecca, their daughter, Mia. And after his death, Mecca began helping others heal from grief and trauma. And the Tunnel to Towers Foundation recognized the sacrifice of this family and were able, because of your generosity, to provide Mecca and Mia with a mortgage-free home. 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

0: All right, we continue our final moments. Steve Hilton, probably the last best great hope in California to save that state. Like Bruce Blakeman, the last best great hope to save New York on the ballot. And we are just 39 days away from the most important midterm election in your lifetime as we continue. You know what the sad thing is? And I don't want you to misinterpret what I'm saying here, because we're friends and you know I want you to win this race. I want Bruce Blakeman to win in New York. If you lose, if Bruce loses, it will result in another massive wave of migration out of California and New York. I absolutely promise you I'm not wrong on this. And especially because you have on the ballot in California this November a referendum. It's called a wealth tax. And if, in fact, they pass it and they hit these guys up with this tax, they're all going to leave. These companies are going to leave. And Silicon Valley will exist no more. Probably the next Silicon Valley is going to be, I would predict, in Austin, Texas. Just like Wall Street doesn't exist in New York anymore. There are more financial firms, private equity firms, more big banks, and they have more employees in the state of Florida than they do on Wall Street. I mean, the same thing is going to happen.
1: Exactly right. I mean, that's why I know, really right. And I, every day, pretty much, I talk to a business owner, sometimes really big, well-known brands, companies that say, look, if you don't win, we are out. And they're making plans to leave. And it's very, very serious. One of the ways I put it is like we are sleepwalking towards an economic cliff in California.
0: Listen, I'm just telling the people in California, if you're listening to me, this show is all over the state of California. And if you're listening to my voice right now and you're listening to Steve Hilton right now, this probably is your last shot, because the damage, it will become irreparable. At some point here, there's no coming back. There's a point of no return here. And so I'm giving you fair warning. The same thing for New York. Look, I saw this happening in New York, Steve, and I just got out. You know, I've been out over 3 years now, as you know. And but I have a lot of friends in California. I have a lot of friends in New York. I don't want their lives being destroyed. And it's a shame. I really, really am urging people, go out and vote for Steve Hilton. Vote early. You know, you'll find out 4 months after the election who won. Steve Hilton, you're a good man. You're fighting the good fight. I admire you greatly for doing so. Thank you, my friend.
1: Thank you, Sean. Great to talk to you today. I'll see you soon.
0: All right. 800-941-SEAN is the number. You want to be a part of the program. Everybody needs a home security system. Now, there are reactive systems. You know, that's the system that calls you after somebody breaks into your house.
2: Mr. and Mrs. Smith, your home has been broken into. This is your alarm company just telling you your home has been broken into.
0: Okay, that information is too little, too late, and it's not good enough. Let's be real. Now, unlike traditional security systems like that one, well, you can get a proactive system that will alert you before any intruder can get near a door or a window, and that's simplysafe.com/Hannity. 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
1: All right, 25 now till the top of the hour, 800-941-SEAN. If you want to be a part of the program, we have an angel dad. These are always the toughest interviews. I mean, people, parents that lose a child. I can't imagine anything harder to deal with in life. It's just hard. But it's important you hear their stories. So maybe we won't make the same dumb mistake that Biden and Harris and Mayorkas made in line of the country like they did. 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Sometimes only one option will do. That is the lethal option. The FBI tells us in 2022, that's 0.01% of the time. So what do you do the other times you need to protect yourself? Maybe non-lethal technology works. Well, in fact, it does. 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And they have these launchers. 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You can hit a target 60 feet away. One shot can incapacitate any attacker up to 40 minutes. It's legal in all 50 states. 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You know, before I get to my phones, let me play Kamala Harris. I mean, this woman, the fact that she even thinks she might run for president, although there was a report this week that advisors are saying she's now leaning against it. It seems Gavin Newsom is leaning against it. You know, listen to this word salad. She says the word power 8 times in a minute, less than a minute. Listen.
2: I believe in the power of the people. Mm-hmm. And that includes believing that part of our hope comes from our ability to fight for what we know is right. Right. I believe very strongly. If you feel powerless, you are powerless. Right. If you feel powerful, you are powerful. And we are powerful. But knowing that is what makes it happen. And so if we're feeling hopeless, we are less likely to feel powerful. And I believe you should never let anybody take your power from you. No circumstance, no individual.
1: And then she tries to explain what the AI algorithm is using flowers.
2: There is a part of this that is about understanding that, you know, if you keep seeing the same thing over and over again, know that you are being targeted because you looked at it the first time. They're just going to keep sending it to you, which means they're trying to dumb people down with the assumption that people don't have any interest beyond what they've already seen. Think about that.
3: Oh, yeah, the algorithm.
2: Right. But the algorithm suggesting I have no more interest because I'm looking at this yellow flower. I'm only interested in yellow flowers.
3: So here's more yellow flowers.
2: As though my brain can't handle the fact that there may be a pink flower.
3: Right, right.
2: That I might be interested in looking at. Mm-hmm. Right? And so part of it is understanding how the algorithm is manipulating us and figuring out how we're going to psych it out a bit.
1: I mean, I don't think people fully appreciate just how insane the left wing is today, as embodied by Kamala Harris. I mean, they embraced her. They endorsed her. Now the DSA is in charge, and they're even going further left than her. Get rid of the Senate. Pack the courts. You no longer get to choose your president. Amnesty for illegals. No borders. Abolish police. End all deportation. Defund the Department of War. Eliminate cash bail. Abolish prisons. Abolish the police. Public ownership of most corporations. A massive confiscation scheme of wealth, the wealth tax, and then cradle to grave, womb to the tomb promises, including date night babysitters and daycare free for your children. After all, their schools are doing so well. We spend the most money with the worst results. But everything's going to be guaranteed. Guaranteed government job. Guaranteed government salary. Guaranteed government healthy food. Guaranteed government health care. Guaranteed government, you know, retirement. Guaranteed government pine box when you croak. And they'll put you in a guaranteed government, you know, plot somewhere on top of 10 other pine boxes. Unbelievable. How about you embrace liberty, freedom, and become the master of your own destiny? Just a thought. George in Vegas. George, how are you? Glad you called. Thanks for listening to K-Don. What's up?
4: I want to talk about the scam that the oil companies are pulling on the United States of America. We have no shortage of oil in the United States. They produce 23 million a day. We use 21 million a day. That's 20 million a day. 3 million in excess a day. They can sell that on world price markets or oil futures, but our oil price in the United States should be based on the cost of drilling and a modest profit for the oil companies. When Trump left office in January of 21, price of oil was $50. This week it's been over $100. That's a $50 gouging of pricing per barrel. That's over $1 billion a day the oil companies are making. In the early 1940s, Congress had an act where they couldn't do that stuff, Emergency Price Control Act. Korean War, we had an act where they

0: southern lane has always remained open in spite of the Iranians and their efforts to sabotage it. We now have the Saudi pipeline is back online. And, you know, I just think it's been a temporary disruption. One way or another, this is going to come to a screeching halt, and probably sooner than later. I imagine the Iranians want to drag this out through the elections and through the Israeli elections in the hopes that they can get more socialists elected that are weak appeasers. That's what I imagine is happening. And it's a shame if people don't understand the necessity behind taking out Iran's nuclear capability. Your children and grandchildren will never have to worry about a nuclear-armed Iran. These mullahs are insane. That's all I can say. So I can only do so much. Now, we're going to put up on my website all of the president's successes. And maybe I made a mistake thinking that people could put it to their memory if I said it often enough. Now you can just print it out, just like you can print out. Like, if I were to ask you, I've been talking a lot, George, about the DSA agenda. Can you list off what the DSA agenda is?
1: No, I couldn't.
0: You know, look, I and it's not a trick question. It's not to trap you. It's not to embarrass you. It's a normal answer. And, you know, I've gotten into this battle with Linda before. She's like, why do you keep mentioning monoclonal antibodies? And I said, because people won't remember it if I don't keep mentioning it. And I want people to ask their doctor if at that time you got COVID. So, you know, and people will say, well, Hannity, you're repeating yourself. And I'm being honest. I do it by design so people can put it to their memory. Now I'm going to put it up so you can print it on Hannity.com. Okay. It'll be there by the time the show ends. And, you know, I'm doing that because I just think it's imperative that people have the information so you can talk to your friends, your family, your coworkers, your neighbors, anybody else you run into contact with, you know, carry it around in your pocket and pull it out and read it to them, because I don't think people know how high the stakes are here. All right.
1: Right.
0: You have a great weekend, George. Let me ask you, how's Vegas doing these days? I hear, you know, the strip is not as active as it used to be. Is that true?
1: It is. It is. It's not as active as it used to be. That's correct.
0: And it's, yeah. Well, you know, people can just start playing blackjack on their phone, for crying out loud. It's insane.
1: Exactly.
0: I'm not a fan of everybody, you know, being able to bet at a moment's notice. I'm not a fan of these sports betting companies either that come up with these algorithms to target young people to entice them into betting more based on past betting habits. I don't like any of it. And I think we're going to hit a crisis point in this country over this. It's going to be an addiction that is going to be very difficult to deal with. George, appreciate you, man. You know, people get this dopamine hit, whether they're winning or losing. It's the weirdest thing in the world. I have enough excitement in my life. I don't need any more. Let's say hi to Robin is in Louisiana. Robin, hi. How are you? Glad you called.
2: Hi. Thanks for having me on, Sean.
0: Glad you could join us. What's happening?
2: Okay. I wanted to talk about the midterms coming up. If the DSA win and get an office, I think we're going to be in trouble. However, we have to consider that the young people coming out of college, they're coming out with know-nothing degrees. They can't get a job. They live with their moms and dads. So, of course, everything free health care, freeze, you know, get everything from the millionaires, free, you know, $25 minimum wage. All that sounds great. They've never earned a nickel in their life. So all that sounds great, and it's very scary.
0: You know, it's very scary. One thing Prime Minister Netanyahu said at the UN yesterday that I hope people heard is that, you know, countries like the Qataris, other Middle Eastern countries, the Iranians, the Russians, the Chinese do it. There has been a concerted effort to target and indoctrinate our young people by using, you know, Instagram and Facebook and other social media platforms. They're spending hundreds of millions of dollars. Part of that propaganda campaign is against Donald Trump. Part of it is to hate Israel and be anti-Semitic. You know, part of it is to become good little socialists. And we got to understand our geopolitical foes are evil and they're up to no good. And this is the type of thing that

0: it will do. And, you know, that's why I'm urging parents. It's really a parent's responsibility in terms of what they're going to allow their kids to see or not see.
1: Correct. And I really think that, you know, if these young people will think about what they're doing, if they would listen to shows like yours and other conservative shows, they'll get the idea that all this free stuff is not free. It's coming from somebody.
0: The level of ignorance coupled with the purposeful indoctrination in our educational system, you know, they're creating good little communists is what they're doing, to be blunt. Yeah. I'm being very blunt.
1: And I have a lot of friends, Sean, that they are sorry that they sent their children to some of these universities because they have lost their children. They can't talk to them about politics. Their children shut them off because it's not.
0: Yeah, I have the same friends. I've been very blessed. I really never spent a lot of time on politics or talking politics with my kids. As a matter of their daily lives, they were exposed to this radio show and my TV show all throughout their lives. And on their own, they are conservative. And interestingly, many, if not most of their friends are conservative. Look, there are even members of my own family that I want next to nothing to do with because they're so stupid. I'm talking about my extended family. I'm like, okay, you want to believe stupid? You go be stupid. I don't have time for you. Robin, appreciate you. Thank you. 800-941-SEAN if you want to be a part of the program. We'll continue.
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0: 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Now, it's one thing to find your calling, but you also have to prepare for it. 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Academics now are grounded in a biblical worldview, which is so different than these woke universities. 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The Latin derivative of education means to bring forth from within. Regent has academic credentials to back up what they do, but also they want to find what your calling is and help you find your calling so that you can live your best life. 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
4: Progress made. I'm Lisa Lucera, Fox News. That's President Trump's assessment after 3 days of meetings with China's President Xi Jinping.
5: I think we've made tremendous strides. We've made great strides. very positive for both countries.
4: The president says the two talked about the Iran conflict, China's a top buyer of Iranian oil, along with artificial intelligence and the economy. She and his wife are now headed back to China, but he told President Trump the two will meet two more times later this year. Iran's foreign minister has proposed a plan that would reopen the Strait of Hormuz, but the U.S. would have to meet certain conditions.
6: The proposal laid out by the Iranian foreign minister to reporters on the sidelines of the United Nations General Assembly resembles the commitments in June's so-called Memorandum of Understanding with the U.S. that quickly collapsed. The seven-day plan calls for all hostilities to end, including in Lebanon, the U.S. release of Iran's frozen assets, a waiver of sanctions on Iranian oil, and lifting the naval blockade on Iran. On the last day, the Strait of Hormuz would be reopened. Iran's foreign minister said his country was ready to put the plan into effect as soon as President Trump agreed to it.
4: Fox's Tanya J. Powers. The proposal comes after the presidents of both countries delivered hostile speeches at the UN this week, with President Trump threatening Iran with annihilation. The Supreme Court lifting a lower court's restrictions, allowing states to resume using a controversial federal tool to check voter eligibility before the November election. The lower court had said the technology violates voter privacy and can lead to wrongful voter purges. Millions of people from Virginia to Massachusetts in the path of what forecasters warn could be a powerful nor'easter. The National Weather Service says there could be flooding in the Mid-Atlantic, and wind gusts could reach 65 miles per hour on Cape Cod and the nearby islands. The outer rain bands of the storm expected to begin impacting New York this evening. 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
14: Next. Hey, Alfie, what can I get for you?
15: Hey, Nora, just a nice latte, please. How was your weekend?
14: Not bad, thanks. Mainly working here. You?
15: Me? Well, I was battling gods in the afterlife realm, and after lunch, I fought mercenaries. Ooh, could I get oat milk with that latte, please?
14: Yeah, of course.
15: And then Sunday was mostly fighting supervillains. So a pretty chill weekend. Oh, and I'll grab an almond croissant, too.
14: Wait, what? 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
15: It happens on PS5.
16: PlayStation. This is Jana Kramer from Wind Down with Jana Kramer. Hey, quick question for the parents listening right now. 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

0: 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Coming up next, our final news roundup and information overload hour.
1: All right, news roundup and information overload hour. Toll free, our number this Friday is 800-941-SEAN if you want to be a part of this program. You know, I've been doing this for a long time. It's our 25th year in syndication. I'm about to complete my 30th year of Fox. And, you know, I have a lot more years on radio than in syndication. And I'm honored to do what I do. One of the hardest parts of this job, and I don't consider this job hard, to be honest, because I love it. And when you love something, it's not really work. And I thank all of you for that. But one of the hardest parts of this job is when you have to interview people that you know are in pain. I can't think of anything worse. Like I watched, for example, and we discussed earlier this week, the issue of addiction as Cindy Crawford and her husband lost their 27-year-old son. We're getting more details on that. And I don't like what I'm reading. I don't like the person that was running this facility. It was not a real rehab facility. It was not a licensed one. His background is not one that gives me any hope or comfort. And it's, but from what I know, and I've heard from people that actually know them, is they have been trying for years to help their child overcome addiction, but they lost their child, 27 years old. Back to the issue at hand, there are so many angel moms and angel dads that we've had on this program over the years, and it's heartbreaking. I'm going to play one here, and then I will introduce you to Joe Abraham. He is the father of Katie Abraham, and this is him describing his daughter being killed by an illegal immigrant drunk driver at the Senate hearing on Capitol Hill. Listen.
2: So before I begin, I want you to picture something pretty ordinary. A car sitting at a red light idle. Five young friends inside, talking, laughing, having a normal night. My daughter Katie was in the back seat. Car wasn't moving. It was at a red light. In a single instant, my daughter's life was gone. An intoxicated illegal immigrant slammed into the back of her car at 80 miles an hour. They never saw that coming. First responders fought to pull my daughter's dead body out of that car. She didn't survive. The man who caused the crash, Julio Cuco Bol, a Guatemalan national who had already been deported, ran but was eventually captured in Milford, Texas, trying to escape the country. Despite federal authorities knowing who he was able to re-enter the United States in 2022 and live in Illinois under a false identity. Because state policies and enforcement gaps fail to protect the public. Katie deserved a future full of love, laughter, and life, graduating college, building a career, falling in love, and experiencing all the joys and heartbreak of adulthood. Instead, that was stolen at a red light in a street in Illinois. The man who killed her described himself in court as unable to read or write English, even Spanish. He spoke a Caichi Mayan language from Guatemala. Yet somehow he possessed an Illinois driver's license, valid. So when a system sends signals that borders are porous, that deportations are ignored, and that enforcement is unlikely, people who are willing to ignore the law will take advantage of those conditions. That is not a complicated idea. That is human behavior. It's predictable. And when those incentives exist, the consequences are not abstract. Families like mine live with them forever.
1: All right. Anyway, joining us now is Joe Abraham is with us. I really don't have words, Joe, to express to you my deepest condolences, my deepest sympathies, my prayers for you, my prayers for your family. You're an angel dad, father to Katie, taken from you far too soon, an illegal immigrant, you know, hit the back of the car that she was sitting at a red light. She was in the back seat. She died as a result. She was only 20 years old. President Trump named his effort with the DHS to extricate illegals from the nation. And, you know, I know you're taking this fight to help other angel families that have suffered like you and prevent more people from joining them. What words do you have to Joe Biden, Kamala Harris, Alejandro Mayorkas? Because I looked at them lying to us, saying the border's closed, secure, as the single most preventable national security disaster in our nation's history. And I've interviewed many angel families, moms, dads, brothers, sisters, and you know, it's so preventable. Never would have happened otherwise. What are your thoughts?
3: Yeah, and you're absolutely right, Sean. It's good to be with you, but there are no words heavy enough to, you know, you can't say enough to help grieving parents when they lose a child like that. You know that you're coming from a good place and they understand that. So it's really nothing that you need to say to any angel family, in my view. It's a devastating thing. And to your point, you know, I thought I was a strong man. I didn't fear very much in life. I certainly don't fear anything right now, but because what happened is you've met your worst nightmare and nothing else can compare to that. And I would not fear anything. I do not walk in fear anymore. I walk in faith now. You must lean on something stronger than you. And that to me was my faith. And in the room that I had to construct because of the last administration, that I was forced in this position, the room that I had to construct, that I sit there and I read the Bible with, and I talk to my daughter, Katie, in her spirit, Psalm 34:18 always kind of brought me this quiet comfort where it said, the Lord is close to the brokenhearted, which to me, it means that God is not standing at a distance watching. He is in the wreckage with us. And, you know, if you don't have something that is stronger than you, it's really tough to get through these types of tragedies. And let's be honest, this is a self-made tragedy by the administration prior to Donald Trump that put us in this place. It's an indictment on them. And it's crazy to me that we still have no accountability from anyone, any policymakers. And I'm going to write on that in the town hall column that I do. I'm going to write about the fact that we have still not seen any accountability. We haven't seen any humility, any humanity. We haven't seen anything along the lines that said these policies created tragedies and we need to rethink it. The arrogance is amazing, staggering to me, Sean.
1: So this guy was charged with multiple offenses. And by the way, your daughter had a friend that was also killed. This was a drunken driving, you know, hit and run wreck caused by this illegal, a Guatemalan national. He was sentenced to 30 years in prison, which I don't frankly think is enough myself. What are your thoughts?
3: No, and he was plea dealed by Illinois to 30 years after two deaths and three injuries, right? So think about this Guatemalan. Here's who we're protecting, all these advocates and the politicians. Here's who they're protecting. Guatemalan, previously deported, using a Mexican alias, false identities, right? He was already had interaction with Urbana police, no follow-up, no court dates. They didn't do anything with that. He is running around our communities, by the way, and Illinois didn't even help him. He came into our communities with HIV, and Illinois didn't detect it. They didn't test for it. They didn't help him with his communicable disease. They just let him out on his own to fend for himself. He also said he didn't have one day of schooling. He didn't have any sort of way to communicate. He knew this Kai Chi link. Sean, every link in the chain was broken. Every link could have stopped this. And the government in Illinois and the Biden administration allowed this to happen. And I'm only one case. Let me tell you something. This wasn't the only guy that fell through the cracks. This is Russian roulette. I never thought it was going to happen to me. Who's next? I hope nobody. And that's what we're fighting for.
1: It's over 12 million unvetted Harris, Biden, Mayorkas illegals. The way I put it, Joe, is that they have blood on their hands. Let me ask you a question. Do you ever get a call from Joe Biden? Ever get a call from Kamala Harris, the border czar, Alejandro Mayorkas, the DHS secretary, you know, that slob of a governor that you have, J.B. Pritzker? Any of them ever pick up a phone and call you?
3: They all turn their backs on us. No one wants to hear our inconvenient stories. We don't rape. I think people got to understand that. If there's a tragedy, I'll speak for Illinois. If there's a tragedy like this, you're an inconvenient story. They will turn their backs on you in a heartbeat. I was in the oversight committee hearing last June 2025, 8.5 hours, sitting feet away from J.B. Pritzker. He didn't even look in my direction. He didn't even give me a glance, not a word. I'm in the same room for him. And the other thing is we're a one-party state in Illinois, so I don't care if it's about Democrats or Republicans. But Democrats won the state. That's just a fact. Not one decided to come even say sorry for your loss or even what can we do to help alleviate this catastrophe we created. Not one. So it was that day when I decided to speak out.
1: When Donald Trump started his second term and he had his state address and then later his first State of the Union, in both those addresses, he did deal with and introduce angel families. Like, for example, the first year it was Lincoln Riley's family and Rachel Morin's family. Lincoln Riley was a nursing student jogging. Rachel Morin was a mother of five. And then you have the mother of little 12-year-old Jocelyn Nungary, who was brutally raped and then just dumped in the Rio Grande River. And not one Democrat that I see that even stood to honor these families and commit themselves to the cause to prevent, you know, further instances like this. I mean, I was on the air every single night, Joe. Every night showing video of these people crossing our border unvetted illegally into our country. And then, you know, I play Joe Biden and Kamala and Mayorkas say, no, the border's closed, border's secure. Don't believe your lying eyes. And they don't care. And I said at the time, and I'll say it again today, that I believe it's a party that has lost their heart and their soul and their conscience. If government doesn't protect the most innocent among us, in this case, your 20-year-old daughter and one of her close friends, if they don't protect them, what's the point? What role do they really have?
3: It's amazing the inversion that's happened. So Katie got no protection. Her illegal immigrant killer was not only protected, encouraged, and incentivized with tax dollars. Think about it. My tax dollars in Illinois helped fund my daughter's killer. So let that sit in for a little bit there, how disgusting that is. But yeah, we were in front of, I've testified in Congress a couple times. Jessica Gorman and I were in front of Jayapal, the subcommittee hearing, some of the Democrats on that side. And they told us point blank, hey, we're tired of hearing this. This is the fourth hearing we had on angel families and sanctuary policies. We're done with it. We have other things to do. We got to go after Trump. We don't have time for your stories. They told us that point blank. Nadler was sleeping during our testimonies. There is no decency to this. There's no humanity. What does it cost you to look someone in the eye? Even if ideology is your North Star and your policies help create environments that killed Americans, you could at least look at him in the eye and say, yeah, I'm sorry, but here's why I'm doing it, right? At least talk to us. The contempt that's shown, I've never seen anything like this. And they tell you, don't make it political. Oh, I got it. So only one side gets a political, right? You can take a complex situation.
1: Don't make it political. It's their policies that caused it. That's political.
3: Right. You cannot decouple that, Sean. I cannot decouple my daughter's death with your policies and your decisions that you made far away from us that affected us, that met us in that intersection that night and killed my daughter. So you want to tell me not to make it political? I don't know how I do that.
1: You know, I don't think anybody can. Joe, what you're doing is meaningful, and I'll tell you why. Because I think that your voice is going to cause change and save other children that will never be able to calculate. And I appreciate you and all you're doing. My prayers, my condolences, my deepest sympathies are with you and your family. I don't think this pain ever goes away. And you're in my prayers. And I know I can speak for my audience that you're in the prayers of everyone listening to you right now. God bless you, my friend. Appreciate you. keep up the great work, and God give you peace. I wish I had more to offer you. I don't.
3: Well, that's we have to live with the consequences of poor decisions and poor, reckless policies. And that's just
1: well said.
3: Reality we live in right now. But I appreciate you, and God bless.
1: All right, my friend. God bless you and your family. We'll continue.
0: 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Hannity Watches here. And has the news you need. Sean Hannity.
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1: 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It's 3 years ago that terrorists murdered more than 1,200 innocent Israelis and took over 250 hostages. And today, as we remember the souls lost on October the 7th, Israel is still under threat from terrorists and anti-Semitic hatred and violence that continues to rise worldwide. Yet a light does shine in the darkness, because Christians and Jews, they are coming together to boldly stand with Israel through the International Fellowship of Christians and Jews, Flags of Fellowship movement. All across America, on the anniversary of October the 7th attacks, churches, synagogues, universities, communities, they are planting Israeli flags, a powerful declaration that Israel is not alone, and together we can combat the hate, the anti-Semitism, one flag at a time, while supporting the fellowship's life-saving work for all the people in need. Join this historic movement with a gift of just $25 and show the world that Israel is not alone. 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

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All right, quick break. When we come back, your calls are next. 800-941-SEAN is our number.

0: 25 years of stories, laughter, late nights, and early mornings. And he says it never gets old. 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
1: And thanks to all of you. Thank you, Scott Shannon. Toll free, our number this Friday, 800-941-SEAN. If you want to be a part of the program, we're coming up on the third anniversary of October the 7th. You know, that's the equivalent of 40,000 Americans being killed in a day because Israel's population is so small. They lost 1,200 innocent lives, over 250 hostages, by the way, including Americans, murder, rape, kidnapping, torture, beheadings, even little children were victims in this case. And, you know, Israel now in a fight for their very survival, as it seems that they often are. Our Prime Minister Netanyahu was phenomenal yesterday at the UN, even though more than half the room walked out, which is just a disgrace. But Israel does not stand alone. The International Fellowship of Christians and Jews are making sure that never happens. And they're on the ground, and all the Israelis that have been bombed out of their homes by the Iranians and their proxies, you know, they're in desperate need of food, water, shelter, clothing, medications. They have mobile medical clinics for the elderly. They're providing all of this humanitarian assistance, but they can only do it with your help. And you know what? There are, you know, to honor the anniversary and those victims of October 7th, in this country, churches, synagogues, universities, communities, they're planting Israeli flags as a declaration, no, you're not in this fight against radical Islamists on your own. So whatever you can do to help them with their humanitarian work is greatly appreciated. And you can join this historic movement, take a stand, have moral clarity, and just go to their website. It's joinfof.org. It's joinfof.org today. All right, this Friday, let's get to our busy phones. Let's say hi to Chris is in New York City. Chris, how you doing? What's going on?
2: I'm doing all right.
1: How you doing there? How's New York?
2: I'm doing all right. We're getting ready for a huge storm this weekend. It's going to be a nor'easter.
1: Oh, no, I've been reading all about the entire East Coast from North Carolina, South Carolina, all the way up through New England is getting slammed, and they're expecting massive storm surges.
2: Yep. But anyway, that's not what I called about.
1: By the way, the weather in New York has totally sucked all year. You got to admit it.
2: It has not been it wasn't a good summer. I mean, I'm sorry that it
1: wasn't a good summer, wasn't a good spring, wasn't a good winter, and it's not a good fall. No, it's absolutely been atrocious. What's going on? What's on your mind this Friday?
2: Okay, I wanted to talk about Netanyahu's speech yesterday. I think he made a huge mistake by elevating Mandami's position by making him an international figure now, which I don't really think he was. Everything he said was a plus to our enemies. I mean, the whole world watched that happen.
1: I could not disagree with you anymore. I think Bibi calling out this creepy, you know, calling out his anti-Semitism, his wife's, you know, approval on social media of the atrocities of October 7th, etc., I don't think it can be pointed out enough. It is a real problem, the rise of virulent anti-Semitism worldwide in the halls of Congress, on college campuses, even on the airwaves. You got, you know, people all the way in the far left and the squad elite, you know, all the way through the spectrum to the woke right, that the new woke right, I call them. You know, I just think that they're repulsive people that are anti-Semitic, blaming the victim and standing up for his country in defense of their very existence needed to be done. Calling out the likes of Mamdani, I think needed to be done. And I'm glad he did it.
2: But people in Europe and the Mideast, they didn't necessarily know that much about Mamdani. Now they know that he's capable of getting under net.
1: Everybody knows about Mamdani. Trust me, that is a worldwide story. The fact that America is flirting with socialism is a worldwide story. You know, and by the way, I really don't give a flying rip what Western Europe thinks about America, because without us, they're dead in the water. They have destroyed their continent. They have destroyed their individual countries. They have lost their identity. Western civilization as we once knew it is disintegrating before our eyes, you know, because they've adopted radical climate alarmism and socialism, unfettered illegal immigration, no assimilation. And they don't keep up with their national security needs. And as a result, they are vulnerable. And without the U.S. as their little blankie, they're done without us.
2: Everything you said is also happening in Canada. I mean,
1: the same thing. It applies to Canada. But look at what Donald Trump just did this week, and nobody gave any credence to it. This deal with Denmark and Greenland is brilliant on his part. We have bases, military bases, strategic bases in perpetuity, and he locked out our geopolitical foes, China and Russia. It was brilliant.
2: Well, yeah, but Canada's selling parts of Canada to the Chinese. I mean, there's a huge Chinese influence in Canada now, which nobody's paying attention
1: to. Listen, Canada is meaningless to me, and frankly, I'm looking at them as an afterthought at this point. They've treated us horribly, and meanwhile, you know, Canada will need American defenses if, God forbid, something happens to them. You know, whether or not we want to get involved to help them is going to be our decision at that time. I tend to think we likely would, but you know what? That's not a guarantee. They should be the masters of their own destiny, but they're not.
2: We stood up when the Russians were in Cuba. Now there's the Chinese in Canada. That's way more important than the Russians were in Cuba.
1: Well, I think President Trump, you know, people don't understand Trump. I noticed a lot of criticism of him, you know, for hosting President Xi. I was on the trip to China with the president on Air Force One. And I watched what happened on the ground in China when President Trump arrived. And they, you know, talk about rolling out the red carpet. I mean, they pulled out all the stops to honor President Trump. And he reciprocated and gets criticized for doing the same thing. You know, his strategy is kind of like we saw this in his first term with Little Rocket Man and Kim Jong-un. You know, his first course of action is to try to get along and figure out areas where there can be agreement and have a relationship so they can resolve issues. That's it. If you can't, then a situation like with the Iranians happens. But that should be the last resort, and the president

0: what the media polls are showing for Iowa.
1: You see, we got to understand here, a lot of the polling companies I trust have not really gone in. You know, I know that Matt Towery's going in a little bit and Robert Cahaly's gone in a little bit. But the companies that we're hearing from have historically, you know, polled Donald Trump atrociously. They can't be any more wrong. And look at what happened with El Sayed. El Sayed was supposed to win by 20 points and he won by a point. Francesca Hong, there were polls showing she'd win by 30 points, anywhere between 20 and 30 points. And there were many of them and she lost by 3,000 votes. So the polling's been atrocious. So my advice to my friends in this audience is don't pay attention to them because they're designed to impact your psyche. Look, I read this stuff every day because I have to for my job. And I can tell you when I read the polls, if I allowed myself, if I wasn't as disciplined as I am in my life, I'm telling you it can be deflating, but that's the purpose of it. And, you know, I'm professional. I'm listening to my own advice. And I'm just telling you, if I allowed myself to go there, I'd be like, oh, we're doomed. We're doomed. I'm not doing it. And I'm saying, assume that your vote will be the determining outcome vote in the election. If you act that way, we increase our odds exponentially.
0: Yeah, absolutely. You know, like you were saying about President Trump, one of our questions that we ask is how you feel about his handling of the country. And, you know, the polls we see, it's like they got it at what, 34%? I'm saying probably 6 out of 10 people are telling me they still approve of the president. So that's just...
1: I know, for example, there's nobody listening to my voice right now that likes to pay higher gas prices. Nobody. But I've gone over repeatedly the president's success as it relates to the economy. I mean, you know, we had recent Census Bureau data, and in that data, it was very, very clear that, you know, we're making major strides, especially for Hispanic Americans and poverty. We had Hispanic and African American poverty all-time lows. Incomes for the bottom 25% of wage earners rose to the highest level ever. Median income, that's middle class America, now their incomes rose to the highest level ever. And, you know, there's one thing you have to factor in while you're annoyed filling up your gas tank. And I find it annoying, even though I now have money in my life. I still think like I was when I had no money in my life. I can't explain why, but that's how I think. And I'm just telling you, I get pissed off when I'm filling up my tank. I don't like it. And however, I do like the fact a lot that Iran will never have a nuclear weapon. I like that a lot. I like that we're going to make sure that our children and grandchildren don't have to deal with a nuclear armed Iran in their lifetime, because I believe that's a country that would use it. So I hope people factor that into their thinking. I can't make them, but I'm just pointing that out. This was not a haphazard decision on the president's part. He didn't just say, oh, I'm going to bomb Iran. No. According to every person I know that was in the know, he had no choice. Either do it now or they will have a nuclear weapon. Anyway, Brock, I appreciate you. I'm glad that's vital information you're passing on and a great reminder for our audience. We appreciate it. Philip is in Pennsylvania, the Commonwealth. Philip, how are you? Glad you called, sir.
2: Thank you, sir. I'm very well. I was calling because kind of segues into what you were just saying with the previous caller about what Trump has accomplished and the statistics you were spouting. And that's why I was calling. I love everything you listed. My problem is I can't remember all of that.
1: By the way, don't fault yourself for that. Let me ask you this. Because I get accused of repeating myself. Can you tell me what the DSA printed agenda is that you probably have heard me say many times? Can you echo that back to me?
2: No, I cannot.
1: Okay, I'll tell you what I'm going to do. But and by the way, I'm not faulting you for that. What kind of work do you do?
2: I'm on the road sales.
1: Okay, so you're busy, and let me guess, you work 10, 12 hours a day?
2: Sometimes not. It's
1: okay. So you work a lot. All right. So I'm going to put the DSA printed agenda on my website, and I'm going to put the list of Trump accomplishments on my website. How's that? This way you can print it out and put it in your pocket and carry it with you Would that help?

0: Excellent. Yeah, can I make one other suggestion when you do that?
1: Yes, sir.
0: Staff do that, I guess. You have the statistics, the census statistics, all that. It would be helpful when, like, please bear with, as an example, I meet with a group of guys once a month. We play cards, right? And of the seven guys, four or five of them are very liberal, okay? And it's hard for me to argue against them when I don't have anything in front of me. And problem is, even if I did have something in front of me, I wouldn't put a patent to say, well, that's nice what you're saying. Can you prove it?
1: I'll tell you what, I'm going to load you up with ammunition. So when you debate your card friends, you're going to kick their ass. How's that?
0: That's what I was calling about. That would be super. I'm a very detailed the kind of guy, so that would help.
1: All right, I'm going to put it on the website. If we can get from television, we have a scroll that we use on TV about Trump's accomplishments. You can tell Blair and Ethan, and also the DSA agenda. You can put that up there as well, their printed agenda. Okay, and we'll put it up on Hannity.com, and you know we'll put it up ASAP. All right, health, wellness, fitness, nutrition, longevity, it's top of mind for many Americans. 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

0: right, we'll load it up tonight, 9 Eastern, Hannity on the Fox News Channel. We have our favorite Senator John Kennedy, Isabel Brown tonight, Kaylee McGee, White, Bill de Blasio, and I will have a big fight over him attacking Bibi Netanyahu. Also, Jim Hansen, Rebecca Heinrichs, and Jimmy Failla. Set your DVR. Hannity tonight, Friday, 9 Eastern. Set your DVR. We'll see you tonight. Back here tomorrow. Thank you for making this show possible.
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5: A dangerous online stunt comes to Arizona. I'm Brad Siegel, KNST News. DPS is alerting the public about a dangerous new game on Arizona's highways. KNST's Wendy Swanson explains.
6: Troopers say they pulled over a driver going the wrong way on I-40 on purpose. The driver was pulled over on Sunday near Winslow after officials got several 911 calls. The driver told the Highway Patrol troopers he was intentionally going the wrong way because he was participating in a game called Lunatic, where drivers intentionally speed toward oncoming cars on highways and interstates. He was arrested for endangerment and reckless driving. Wendy Swanson, KNST News.
5: A fraternity at the University of Arizona is on an activity suspension. School officials sent a letter to Sigma Tau Gamma earlier this month, following reports of hazing during the 2025 fall semester. The frat is accused of forcing new pledges to consume large amounts of alcohol as well as live goldfish. U of A is now requiring Sigma Tau Gamma to meet with school officials to discuss the allegations. It's unclear if any legal action has been reported. The Pima County Sheriff's Department says 15-year-old Riker Lee has been found safe. The teenager was reported missing Tuesday. He was located this afternoon about 3 miles from his home in the Three Points area. A tip from a community member led authorities to his location. Deputies uncovered evidence of child abuse in the home after Lee took off. I'm Brad Siegel. 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

0: happy Friday. What's going on? Gara Lewis with you. It is your afternoon addiction. So glad that you are hanging out with me. Thank you on 550 KFYI in Phoenix, KNST AM 790 in Tucson on that free iHeartRadio app, and of course on the 550 KFYI YouTube channel. Now, sometimes things just happen and you say, that can't be real. That can't be real. No, but it really is real. This just happened, okay? You have Katie Hobbs. KK Katie Hobbs. Her campaign has dropped a new ad, right? New political ad, obviously. Of course, this is another ad where Katie Hobbs isn't talking because she can't do that. Hey, Katie, we did some polling of people, and turns out when you talk, they don't like you. So we're not going to have you talk. I know, that's why I hang out in the bathroom and I hide. Exactly. You're going to just keep staying in there, Katie. Just go. The Katie Hobbs campaign brought to you by Preparation H. Anyway, so Katie Hobbs campaign just dropped this ad. And they all different themes, right? Some of these are just remarkable to me. Like one of the ads, she brags about doing everything for water. And I'm like, you just got 33% of our water cut. And she's like, I did so well. I always fight for Arizona's water. And they're counting on, as the GOAT, Rush Limbaugh would say, low information voters, right? That's what they're counting on. Well, here's another ad where Katie Hobbs does not talk. Nope. Does not talk. It turns out the lady that talks, her name is Lisa Wise. And it turns out she is a former prosecutor. She's the only one that talks. She's been in other ads where she claimed that Katie Hobbs is great for the border. She's a border hawk. Border security. Again, more or less, there's nothing that's truthful about this KK Katie Hobbs campaign. It's amazing. I know politicians lie. Anyway, I want you to hear the latest ad they just dropped.
1: During approximately 20 years that I served at the Arizona Attorney General's office, the majority of my time was spent prosecuting fraud. Governor Katie Hobbs led a massive crackdown on financial fraud in the state of Arizona. She prevented further abuse and recovered taxpayer funds. Governor Katie Hobbs is standing up to the scammers who are ripping off Arizona taxpayers.
0: What?
1: A lot of politicians talk about corruption and taking it on, but Katie Hobbs actually did.
0: Okay. I know. You got some huevos to put out an ad claiming that you cracked down on fraud when you've been under investigation, we were told, for 2+ years about a pay-to-play bribery scandal. And the evidence is clear that you did take the bribe. It's clear. You have the group homes, Sunshine Residential Homes. They gave Hobbs and the Democrats over $500,000. And in return, they got a pay rate increase that made them more than $12 million. And you have the bribes, the head of the CEO of the company bribing the former head of the Department of Child Services. You have, and Katie Hobbs' campaign drops an ad as if she has cracked down on fraud. I have even more of it today, where you have two different stories about Access, which is Arizona's Medicaid fraud to the tunes of millions of dollars. And it wasn't Katie Hobbs or Chris Mays that found it out. It was the Department of Justice with U.S. Attorney. Like, this is crazy. Here's the truth. I know what you're saying, too. I know it. I know you. You're saying, well, we know this, Garrett, that she's a liar. We know this campaign is nothing but lies. But the people that don't keep up, right, the low information voters, they're the ones that are going to go, Katie Hobbs, she's done great with water. She stopped some Saudis getting alfalfa or something like that with the way. And now she's doing a great job. She's cracking down on fraud. I heard it in an ad. And they're not going to know any better. I know. And yet, What is the left do? This is why the left goes for it. This is why I wish the Biggs campaign would be more aggressive. I know Andy's made some videos where he's like, I'm for school choice. It's great. He's just so, he's very smart. He'll be a great governor. It's just low energy. But now you have these yard signs. You've seen them all around Arizona. Democrats for Biggs, which I think are hilarious. Turning Point put them up. But now the left and the media is trying to help them. It's not going to go anywhere, but they're like, we want to know who's putting up these signs. These aren't true. As if in a state that has 7+ million people, you can't find one Democrat that's voting for Andy Biggs. Give me a break. But they want to make sure that only their message gets out in such incredible ways. They want to try to smear that, cause doubt. That was the whole thing. They know they can't stop it. But they want to cause doubt in people and just try to discredit those signs. And this is now up to the Biggs campaign, right? She puts out ads as if she... Look, and she signed the budget that had the tax cut, but that's only because the Republican legislature made her give in and cry uncle and sign it, right? I signed no tax on tips and overtime. She vetoed it 3 times. Like, to me, that'd be a very powerful ad. You show Katie Hobbs going, I was all for no tax on tips and no tax on overtime. And then you hear like, bang, bang, bang, 3 vetoes from Katie Hobbs on that. Right? Wouldn't that be powerful? What do I know? What do I know? I know a lot. I know a lot. Katie Hobbs put out an ad saying she's cracking down on fraud. Do you remember what happened also? I got the story just so you know. October 1st, 2024, Fox 10 in Phoenix. Under Katie Hobbs, the Arizona Housing Department sent $2 million of our money to fraudsters. Oh my gosh. The Arizona Auditor General's office put out a report in October of 2024 that the Arizona Department of Housing has several statutory responsibilities, right? You got to do a lot of things. But what they did is that they sent $2 million to people that acted like they were legitimate. Our money, gone. In June of 23, under Hobbs, the Department of Housing in Arizona transferred by wire $2 million in state housing trust fund monies to fraudulent actors impersonating officers from a title company. But Katie Hobbs, some lady who's a former career prosecutor, says Katie Hobbs cracked down on fraud. You know there's zero chance, by the way, that the Arizona media is going to go to Hobbs' campaign and say, wait a second, if you cracked down on fraud, you oversaw $2 million going to fraudsters that was sent from your housing department. I have more. How about the sober living scandal that cost Arizonans $2.8 billion? You want to talk about fraud? They sent money to fraudsters that were overcharging, making up things about how they were treating people. Dozens of people died, if not hundreds, and it cost Arizona's $2.8 billion in fraud in Medicaid funds here in this state under Katie Hobbs' nose. But hey, she put out an ad. It's legit, man. I mean, she is terrible. I've seen a lot of crazy campaigns. I've never seen one like this. It shows you how bad Katie Hobbs is. Where she has to lie about every single issue to try to convince people that they should vote for her. She has no actual success and lies about it. This is why I say not everybody should vote. What do you think? Hit me up on the talkback. On the free iHeartRadio app, tap the red mic and let me know exactly what you think about this. I'm like, wow, they're really going for it. And we'll do more of this after in the 5 o'clock hour because there's more to this as well. I think this might be actually a decent, well, I'm always an optimist, right? Is this ad showing you something? Is this something that's good? Maybe. I hope so. And I will get to, but she's burning through money like crazy because, well, I mean, The money gets lost. That's why, you know, you had over $500,000 from that Sunshine Residential Homes to our inaugural fund, the state party, and then when they don't use it for the inauguration fund, it goes back into the campaign coffers. Funny how that works. So you don't have to really raise that much, and then she gets other stuff. They're just burning through all this, man, and they're keeping her hidden. Hidden. You haven't seen a lot of Katie Hobbs, have you? My gosh, this is crazy. I have more for you. There is good news today. Really, really good news, actually. Big win from the Supreme Court. I'll get to it. Garrett Lewis with you. It is your afternoon addiction.
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0: Gary Lewis with you. It is your afternoon addiction. Thank you for making it that way. I love it. I absolutely love it. I also love talkbacks. Listen to this.
29: If Katie Hobbs cracked down on fraud, then she should be throwing herself in jail.
0: There you go. Honestly, that's the first one of the day. That might be the best one. It's going to be a lot to top that. Nailed it. That ad by Katie Hobbs. Oh, my gosh. We'll do more of that in the next hour. So, okay, I have some pretty good news right here. This is pretty good stuff. Turns out Supreme Court, party line, 6-3 vote. Supreme Court said, you know what, Trump? Yes, your Department of Homeland Security, you can use that SAVE system. That's the systematic alien verification for entitlements program. Basically, again, the system that is used to make sure you are an American citizen when you register to vote. Supreme Court ruled 6-3, you have the ability to do this. However, and I'm seeing stuff going back and forth. I don't know. I can't get a definitive answer. It's a good idea. Yes, do it. Will they be able to use it for this election? The left, the Dems are trying to tell people no. That the National Voter Registration Act says you can't purge people from the voter rolls within 90 days of an election. Well, if that's the case, then if the save system finds people that aren't legit, can they not be removed? Is this just the left lying about it to make people think that it's not going to be a big win? I don't know. Adrian Fontes, the guy that's doing everything he can to protect, to help felons vote in Arizona elections, he came out and said, oh, they can't do anything for 90 days. No. But I haven't. And then Mark Elias put something out about it. I don't see anything else. And look, this is for the Save America Act. This is that same save system. And I actually hit up Maricopa County Recorder, I should say, Justin Eby. He is an attorney. And he said, we've been waiting for this ruling. I don't know if he mentioned on the air to me off the air yesterday. He was in the studio. He said, we've been, he did say it, I think, on the air. He said, we haven't been able to use the SAVE Act lately because some judge said we can't use it. So we can't look to see people that register to vote in Maricopa County. And look, every other county in Arizona can use it if they want. The recorders can use it. The one in Pima won't because she's a full-fledged commie taught by Adrian Fontes. Her name is Gabriella Cazares-Kelly. Cheap tipping indigenous woman. That's what it's her nickname because it's true. She earned that. It's true. She bragged about leaving $2 for a hotel maid. Not something you brag about. You know, it's not something you do. Anyway, the SAVE Act, I asked Justin Heap earlier today, are you going to use it? And he goes, yes, this is the ruling we've been waiting for. So he's going to use it. So I don't understand the left that says we're not going to use it. Doesn't quite make sense. Anyway, it's a big deal. And for the people that melt down, the Save America Act, it takes away your right. It infringes on your privacy and everything else. No, that's not true. Matter of fact, the 6-3 ruling today, the majority wrote why. They said this is good, okay? They wrote, under the modified SAVE program, you have a state or a local agency seeking to determine a person's citizen, an individual citizenship status. They upload the person's name, last name, date of birth, full or partial social security number to the SAVE portal. That's all it does. And the SAVE program discloses that. It's like, oh, this is not right. You're putting people's personal information in there. The Department of Homeland Security under the federal government is using information from the Social Security Administration under the federal government. They already know this stuff. The SAVE program automatically discloses that information to the Social Security Administration, which it runs through the database to find a match, right? And then the Social Security Administration discloses its search results to the Department of Homeland Security. That's it. And then the SAVE portal returns a response to the Department of Homeland Security, either confirming that the person is a citizen or requesting that they resubmit with more information. That's it. And the Supreme Court wrote, Congress necessarily authorized the Department of Homeland Security to request and receive that information. They have every right to do it. And the feds already have that information. It's like when you go, and people say this to me, but like when you go fly in Homeland Security, you go through TSA, and they're like, hey, can you just, take a picture right here? I'm like, nope, here's my license, here's my passport, whatever. And they're like, oh, okay. And people are like, well, they already have your picture. They probably do. And they know you're traveling because they put your passport or your license through that thing. I get it, but it's just a thing you want to do. So again, I don't see how the Dems, and they just want to make it so, you know, they lie to people. You're not going to get a chance to vote. Married women. They don't complain about information being given to the federal government when you go fly on an airplane. They don't do that at all. So this is a good thing. This is a very good thing. Unfortunately, the Supreme Court also ruled that the redistricting that took place in Missouri, not happening this time. Not happening this time. They said you have to use the 2022 district map. Who knows why? It doesn't even matter anymore. It is what it is. So that's the latest. We had some wins. We had some losses. It's one of those days. It was a big win. Again, I'm hoping they can use it. I'm assuming they can. I'm assuming that Fontes is lying. I'm assuming he's lying, saying they can't do anything. No. I don't know about that. Coming up, so we have our first bill being introduced in the federal government to ban artificial intelligence. Do you want to know who's behind the bill? Oh, I have it for you. It's coming up. Garrett Lewis with you. It is your afternoon addiction.
1: Requesting a criminal probe. I'm Brad Siegel, KNST News. An attorney representing the family of an Arizona State University hockey player is calling for a criminal investigation into an outdoor workout that left the student athlete with catastrophic brain injuries. KNST's Matt Mattinson has more.
2: Matthew Mayich collapsed from heat stroke during an August 20th practice session at Sun Angel Stadium, where players were subjected to military-style drills in extreme heat. In a formal letter to the Maricopa County Attorney's Office, Attorney Robert Carey claims university staff bypassed mandatory heat safety policies during the intense morning exercise. Carey notes that Mayich remains hospitalized with little chance of recovery as prosecutors review the evidence. Matt Mattinson, KNST News.
1: Tucson gas prices are slightly higher as the weekend gets started. AAA data shows the average price for a gallon of regular is $4.64. That's about 2 cents higher than yesterday and a 15-cent increase compared to last week. It's also a 27-cent jump from a month ago. Meanwhile, the statewide average for a gallon of regular here in Arizona is now $4.81. I'm Brad Siegel, KNST, AM 790. Tucson's most stimulating.
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0: Crush. Sometimes you have to point and you have to laugh, okay? AI, something is going on. Maybe the Democrats are confident that they can win, and they are winning in the midterms. But they, again, they've stopped with the gas prices and the affordability and gone to AI is going to kill you. Maybe their polling shows that people think it's more important, or maybe they realize people don't believe that Democrats in charge are going to make life more affordable. I don't know, but it's odd because you think, like Carville said, it's about the economy, stupid, right? It's about the economy, stupid. Well, we have the first bill that is now out for a ban on super intelligence, as Trump calls it. Artificial intelligence, all this stuff. 10 Democrats have signed on, they're co-signers to this guy, Greg Cesar out of Texas, a Democrat, to ban super intelligence, ban artificial intelligence, pause AI development until they can vet. We need a vetting regime. That's what we need. So who are the people that co-sponsored this? Well, some are from Arizona. Some are from Arizona. Yeah. Who do you think? Yep, Congresswoman Adelita Grijalva co-sponsored this ban on AI. So did Congresswoman, the Iranian regime plant, Yasemin Ansari. They have both co-sponsored this. Yep, there's the crow. There's the Iranian regime plant right there. If there were any people that are in dire need of actual intelligence, It's those two. So it makes no sense that they would bet. If anybody would stand to gain from artificial intelligence, I would think it would probably be them. Politico had this story. I mean, this is crazy that people are buying it. Ruben Gallego is, he hasn't co-sponsored this out of the house, but Ruben Gallego and Mark Kelly are all about making sure they ban this, they stop it. And part of me is like, all right, are they doing it to suck up to voters that are freaked out? They think it's a winning issue. We're going to protect you. Or is it that they are doing it for their masters of AI that want to crowd out any competition and want to create the rules of the game so they can benefit? And in turn, Democrats will benefit because they'll work hand in hand, just like they did during the China virus scam. They worked hand in hand with Meta and all social media to ban anyone that wrote stuff that they didn't like about elections, about masks, about COVID shots. They worked together, Democrats and big social media, which is all big, right? And now Democrats working with AI. It's all about them. I mean, do you realize how insane this is that people are talking about kill switches? Like you can go up to some switch, be like, I got to cut off the AI. And you pull the thing down and all of a sudden the robots go, Ramp. Like it doesn't work that way. You don't even know how this is going to work. I look at AI right now and it makes it more efficient. It's like a faster DuckDuckGo or Google search with more details. But where do they get that information? They get it from websites. They get it from where they're told to get it from the coders. How can I find a rug that matches this room? You take a picture, it shows stuff up. But they're going to get it. It's the race to control the algorithm. Race to control the information that we let people see. That's what this is. And I don't trust the people that told us it's the safest shot ever, the safest vaccine. The ones that say global warming is going to kill us. I don't trust them to this stuff. They don't understand this. Why would we let them do this? So, yeah, we have two of the biggest morons in America that happen to be in Congress, Adelita Grijalva and Yasemin Ansari, that have signed on to this. I know. And now we have Bill Gates. Remember Bill Gates, Mr. China virus, Mr. COVID shot? Bill Gates, there's an interview. I think he's going to be on Meet the Press. So who the hell watches that? Nobody, right? They gave a preview out. So we have one of the Sunday shows. Who knows which one, right? Bill Gates was asked about AI. You ready for it?
11: Do you believe AI is powerful enough to end all of humanity?
0: What a question.
12: AI is certainly powerful enough to drive events cause a billion deaths.
0: AI, yes, Bill Gates just said it. AI is powerful enough to make events happen. Like in War Games with Matthew Broderick, it could cause events that could kill a billion people. Where'd you come up with that number, Bill Gates?
12: AI is certainly powerful enough to drive events that, cause a billion deaths.
13: Shall we play a game?
0: Exactly. Bill Gates was wrong about the China virus, wrong about the COVID shots, wrong about global warming. Remember AOC? We're going to be done by 2031. And now she may run for president, which would go past 2031. I mean, what's the point? Smoke them while you got them, right? So Bill Gates made that statement. Yeah, AI could kill a billion people. Where'd you come up with that? What events, right? What events? You know what's really funny, too, is that Bill Gates just wrote a check. A big, fat check to expand artificial intelligence. Yeah. So the guy says it could kill a billion people. Oh my gosh. Well, the Gates Foundation just wrote a check. Maybe this is where he got the number from, right? The Bill Gates Foundation just said, we are going to give $1 billion to boost AI for global health, which is frightening, agriculture, which is frightening. What is he going to do with our food? And education. So AI is so dangerous, it could kill a billion people. Hang on a second. I got to finish writing this check for $1 billion. I got to write a lot of zeros. I got to write $1 billion to make sure we can actually power AI. So you're giving $1 billion to something that you say could kill a billion people? You can't have it both ways. But these people think they can. Because here's what's going to happen. That soundbite that you just heard, that's going to be everywhere by Sunday afternoon or something like that, okay? It's going to be everywhere.

0: Here's $1 billion so I can have control of it. This is what we're seeing. That's how I see it. Hit me up on the free iHeartRadio app. Let me know what you think about this stuff too. And then again, you have two useful idiots in Adelita Grijalva and Yasemin Ansari, Arizona's non-finest, to try to actually get AI stopped. That's what's happening here. My gosh. These flipping people, man. These people. You want to hear something else? Speaking of people, I've had this lined up. This is what happens when people are stupid. You won't believe, apparently, what a lady, she recorded herself because she was offended by what she saw. Wait till you hear what she saw. This is, normally I wouldn't do this, but wait till you hear what she saw. She was so offended by it, she decided to make a video, record it, and ask you if you could believe this is still here. It's so racist. I have it for you. It's coming up. Garrett Lewis with you. It's your afternoon addiction.
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3: Next. Hey, Alfie. What can I get for you?
4: Hey, Nora. Just a nice latte, please. 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
3: 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You?
4: 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Ooh, could I get oat milk with that latte, please?
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4: 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Ooh, and I'll grab an almond croissant, too.
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19: Garrett Lewis with you. It's your afternoon addiction. Thank you for making it that way. Remember, as you know, it's already Friday. What a fast week. You can follow me on X, which is Twitter, and Instagram at Garrett Lewis, even though I can't stand social media. But look, we're on it, okay? And then on Facebook at Garrett Lewis Radio. Stick with me throughout the weekend because you never know what the heck's going to happen. And I put stuff up all the time. So, you know, we can have this. Do you want to call it artificial intelligence or super intelligence? I had a friend send me a message. They said, call AI Adelita Intelligence and she'll flip and be like, I'm all for it. But I don't think she'll flip. I don't think there's a chance she could flip. She could roll. So anyway, we need as much intelligence in this country as possible. There happened to be a black woman on TikTok who saw something that offended her so very much that she had to take a video of it and say, how is this still here?
20: Okay. When I didn't think they did cotton fields anymore.
19: What?
20: Y'all check this out. Y'all see that?
19: A cotton field.
20: It's literally a cotton field.
19: Oh my gosh.
20: Do y'all see that?
19: Hmm.
20: Isn't that crazy?
19: This lady.
21: I'm trying to think.
19: Yeah.
21: I'm trying to think, but nothing happens.
19: We need all the intelligence. That lady needs as much super intelligence as you can imagine. She put that on TikTok. She really thought that once 1865 hit, the Emancipation Proclamation happened, the Confederacy said, I give up. She thought somehow, some way, besides slavery being banned, that cotton fields were banned. Of course, she's wearing a friggin' shirt. What's it made of? She literally saw a cotton field and thought it was racist and made a video. There has to be somebody in Congress that puts forth a bill that calls for more intelligence, right? More intelligence. We need to change schools. We need more intelligence. This actually happened. Can you believe we have these cotton fields that are here? This is crazy stuff. Oh my gosh. I know. I've had that. I just haven't had a chance to actually talk about it. I don't know if that lady works for Katie Hobbs and it, as an advisor, but she is black, so odds are probably not because Katie Hobbs doesn't like black people. Okay. You think this is bad. Oof. I don't know if Democrats have learned their lesson. I'm so confused by this. There's a Democrat. You have to hear this. The Democrat said what his number one goal is, what he wants to accomplish more than anything else. Are you ready for it? You have to hear it. It's coming up. It impacts you. It is your afternoon addiction.
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